0: Just Russian right now. They're new indoor facility. Looks like the Death Star. It's unbelievable. And also winning because Fortnite ain't cutting that check. Mission winning, man. And you think about it, every college football player of all the enemies have. The eventual national championship. So they like that winning out there. They just haven't gone to NX Solar, by the way. Watch out. I'm not going to go. Staying here in LSU, by the way. And this feels like the opposite of Aaron. That they're not building something. They're something down. I mean, the public image right now of LSU, hell, my home state is.
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1: 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It's high school volleyball season 2 tonight in defending state champion Amherst travels to Holton for a championship battle beginning at 6. Friday football here on ESPN. In Kearney, Kearney happens to Kershaw. In Hastings, has Central's against the City. As on cage, yes, Friday night, Hastings High is set there. He's close to his high school sports action. This week, now the
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4: The Imperial March. Well done. Well done. That is one of the not go ever.
5: I wish I could take your credit, but this is entirely Scottish.
4: These are sorrow. There you go. Never mind.
3: Well, there you go. That is what Lane Kiffin has become. Garbage Vader of sorts, right there. And he already was. I mean, after Lane Kiffin's entire career, he has been the bill of Lisa for Kentucky Chiefs in the UFA year. Forward, and it's like also the class is a little forward though as well because those were COVID years. didn't decide to tie students into the draft. So some of those students that were on NFL rosters in training camp playing in their best season games decided they would go back to college football. And nobody was a couple of them decided they would come back to LSU. And LSU was all about that. Because the SEC came out and said, no, the Big Ten came out, the ACC, SEC, maybe Tom Brady followed the lead. They created their own rules. They said, you're not coming back for college if you spend time on a professional roster, whether you're NBA, G-League, NHL, NFL, or vice versa. And so what ended up happening, well, there's this case in Louisiana that involves these LSU players and a bunch of teachers who have kids as well. And there's a temporary restraining order in place, and that case is the NCAA. So effectively right now, those kids get a fifth year. And they added, in that case, the SEC and Greg Zaney, the commissioner of the SEC, to that case. And now there's a fifth year. And that is where we are at in this whole drama. On Thursday, it's very notable where that judge is. Is that a friendly? Is that an LSU fan?
4: Got to go to hell. Right. Set up a family. damn near comical when I hear him say that. Damn near comical.
3: And those aren't the sorts of decisions that you're leaving up to the players. That's a decision for the head coach and for the leadership of that school. And it's pretty obvious for LSU.
6: Yeah.

0: donate. 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On Tuesday, we'll continue to react to Aaron Donald returning to the Rams and what it means if they don't win the Super Bowl. 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

0: is it three home runs, but the Mighty Storm Shock in the 85 combined special the last two games. Tyron Taylor, Benito Hoyer, Alex Bregman, and Vito Martinez for Chicago, which is now up 6-0 in the top of the league on Milwaukee. And the easily the Braves need to come back with their home run. They're the winning streak to wait. The Trail of Giants, 7-3, bottom 9 in Atlanta. They're ahead. And a run score from Harvey and Cody sets up 3-0 on the American League Mighty Braves. The top of the 7th. Xander Bogaerts goes in a pair of runs on a 4-run board. Dodgers up 4-0 on the Reds at the top of the 6th inning. Marlins leading at the Nationals with 3-2 top of the 6th. Kyle Sauer is driven in 2 runs. They've got a profit on the go-ahead and 2-run double. The Red Sox up 5-3 on the Mariners. Top of the 6th inning. Twins leading the Tigers 2-0 on the 4th. With Clemens and Sherman in both runs. For Minnesota. Red Sox and Astros scoreless in a matchup of American League Division League leaders on this Monday. No score for the A's. Rangers bottom 2. Texas is 2 guys of AL West lead to Houston. The NFL world still was the power in the unretired defensive line of Aaron Donald. For now, the Rams are working to determine whether they'll play in Week 1. They are going to take one day at a time as they contemplate whether or not they think it's best to play him in Australia against the 49ers. Broncos outside linebacker Jonathan Cooper pleaded not guilty to multiple domestic violence charges today. He was arrested twice in a 7-day span and issued on domestic violence charges. Yesterday, he was placed on the commissioner's exempt list, so he can't practice to play games. While he's on that list, he still would face a suspension from the NFL.
1: Let's just not get personal. time that people are going to talk. But I think there needs to be a little bit more professionalism like that.
2: The Yankees angel. Now he's the same kind of pervert. Hey, I'm not saying what would rile you and what not, Mo. I mean, if there comes a time, though, that you would handle this. Oh, God, are you sitting in the clubhouse when I play spouse on the way, right? You know, yeah, we were holding a time. I don't know why we're talking about you found out on the way.
1: It's dumb. You know what I mean? Like, you know, guys and pitchers and the way they handle it in our day, you know, you ain't got to talk about it trying to jump out of the way. You ain't got to talk about it, you know, as you said, you don't have to tell anybody what to do here. So it's understood. And to be honest, he would understand it too. So it's just, you know, it's one of those things where you kind of just, you know, and when you get a chance to do something about it, you can do what you need to do.
2: What was that story on Pedro Martinez and the Yankees where I can't remember who wore one from you guys, and he just walked by Pedro, and Pedro goes, just don't even ask how God's here. I'm sure you don't get like that.
1: I got a story about the Clemens, and I was playing in this folder.
2: Come on,
1: we're off one, you know, bottom of the Yankees. We need to complete the game. The ball comes close to me.
3: Like it.

0: think he's going to be very serious and say, you know, he's had six working moments in August. He's a guy that is easy on the base. So he plays great defense. He's got an arm. He's got a high school drive. And he has really stepped up for his squad. And he's playing at an MVP level. I think he's got to be something to participate in to the playoffs.
1: 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Moe, the sub-500 team reaches a wild card spot in the AL. Are you embarrassed for baseball, and are there too many teams in the postseason?
0: I think the postseason runs are great. I think we're all very interested coming down the last month. You know, I don't think we're lost. I don't think the number of teams is the reason that the sub-500 teams. I think we got to go back to a little bit of the fundamental and play the game in the way it's supposed to be played. You know, the contact, you know, get one of them down to the lower ring and the game will get a bit better. But no, you know, it's one of those years where you're going to have this those are some of the things that happen. It's going to be exciting coming down that last round when we have all these different options. You know, playoff options. That's the expanded playoff. The expanded playoff.
2: You know, he's been sitting all this

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0: I'm talking about is we've run the ball like a monster and we're averaging .98 a game. We're going to come right at you. You know, if we have this remarkable championship attack, we're coming right at you. Why change? I remember covering Heston Reporter. This is a long time ago. Nobody thought I'd ever beat Miami in the national championship. You know what Alabama did?
1: Because maybe they'll do what you're saying, stick to their game plan, stick to their strength, not let themselves be intimidated.

0: Friday, Jimmy and I recap the weekend in sports, the golf, the horse racing, volleyball, softball, and of course, plumbing, football, weather, and Nebraska head coach Matt Rhule. As we get press conference ahead of the season opener, we'll talk Nebraska volleyball with Justin Burkhardt, about the Omaha Grill Herald. 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
3: Just with his second home run of the night, Eagle Horn, Tyler Taylor, have also gone deep for the Cubs. Chicago leading off, 8-0 now, bottom of the fourth inning. The American League leading Rays have gotten within one of the Mets, and so RBI single by, leading the Central Southern since then. They trail New York 3-2, out of the ninth inning. After a 2-1, they struck out 7. Twins leading the Tigers 2-0, bottom of 5. In a matchup of American League division leaders, the Central's White Sox and West Astros are scoreless in the bottom of the third inning. Rangers leading the A's 3-0 bottom third. Kansas, the Diamondbacks of Houston in the division. No score other than Rockies top of the second. Baltimore has won the three straight Summer League game back in Cleveland for that final A's wild card spot. Padres up 5-0 on the Reds bottom seven. High Prince with a couple of hits and RBIs and a run score. Marlins and the Nationals 3-2 bottom seven. Mariners eight, Red Sox 5, top of the eight. Randy Rosarena the home run, a two-run single and an RBI single. The NL East leading Braves winning streak has ended at 7 games.
2: Here's the pitch. Line drive base hit in the left field. Turner being waved around third. Yastrzemski up with a throw. Homer has got it in time. Hill in with a head first drive. Right center delivers. It's 6-3 Giants.
4: I don't think you can overstate the be able to answer. The whole damn undefeated is all Jeff, though. He drives me insane. I mean, that's a lot of respect for a week in, week out, and how hard it is to win on Sundays. You're reacting all the time.
5: Well, I think also the fact that, I mean, listen, I fully recognize how good the team is going to be, but they're in a division that does not have the fact that even the Patriots have nearly hit it. They were in the AFC East, and the Jets, the Bills, and the Dolphins were all pretty good at that point. So, like, that's not what they're dealing with in L.A. I mean, the defending champs, by the way, was pretty good this year. Like, we had a bunch of monsters last year, and I think they're going to be really good again. And for now, who knows if they can clear the team with their injuries, but at the same time, now Shanahan always has the guys ready, and in some day has huge battles. So, if you told me that this was certain division is going to be an impact in L.A., I don't think that it is possible to go undefeated if they match the division.
3: Let's talk about where some of these teams stand now after cutdowns, Jeff. I guess the biggest question right now is with the Dolphins, they still haven't named a starting quarterback. Do you think of another interesting question, maybe outside of just that situation?
5: I mean, any team that's still trying to figure out a quarterback situation, whether it be the Falcons or the Browns, they're probably a team that we'll talk about now, but not necessarily a team that looks now. I think for me, I was just talking about the last time I was going to be one of the teams. I'm a little sad to see if Andreas progress. I think they could go either way. Would you believe it if they were 3-5 if you were to be playing? I don't know if it'd be some crazy divide, but I don't think that if they are suddenly 7-2, realize that the team is extremely well coached, that they've got a winning quarterback. So to me, it seemed like the Patriots do extremely interesting, and then you can't go to the Bills. Enough is enough. Like, either win or third, close to talking about them, but there's also a team that deserves the attention, but they got to do it at some point.
4: Maybe you can't even report. talking about it. Was like this is like this hell. Where it's from, they're called snowball, not snow cones. There is a difference. Oh, like the snowball ice is like a finer shade of ice in Louisiana than it is anywhere else. Oh my god, it's not even close. All over this country, I'm telling you, snowball is called a snowball for a reason. The only place that comes close to it, right, I was 17, 18 years old, and the only time I went to the U.S. Open, and yeah, I had this dilemma, whatever. And it was as close to like a snowball stuff you could get, but it did not have an alcohol in it. One was gone with a, I guess, they didn't know how you do, whatever the hell.
3: Drink. Are you a man who is concerned about your Do you drink a drink out of an umbrella?
4: Back to my art garden days, I
3: would love it. What about a drink of water?
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0: be a thing. I'm getting to know a stranger, cool for guys. All that is generational. This has come about three decades later. A guilty verdict. How it happens 30 years later, I have no earthly idea. That's your realm of
1: largely because Wayne Davis wouldn't shut up. About killing Tupac. Quite literally. He ended up getting a rewrote book. He ended up getting himself and largely this why it gave them the opportunity to try for them.
0: There's been a lot of people that have written books that they claim is nonfiction, that a lot of it is fiction. So I'll do a lot of stopping the book part, but I guess he may have put a few more details in the book that I have not read that may have led to a fall on him now. And here we go. So I put two blocks on my lady, man, because I'm one of the best.
1: Louisiana and those rosters, if they're doing it for Clemson,
0: gonna come back and tell you your school or you know a harsh year or whatever. Whichever you want to go with, right? You could have instead of going to the NFL or Canada or signing with an agent, you had a few you could have a petition. A lot of players have done it in years past. Your name Chandler just did it, and he's playing at Ole Miss. Right? And he was class 22, but you know he petitioned because he had different issues coming out of various states when it comes to Ole Miss. You have that option. If you go and decide to go pro, you're in an NFL camp. You get cut. And you think your best option is to go back to college. You just send a message to every NFL team.
1: But it is financially. That's the thing.
0: Long term, you just send a message to every NFL GM, every NFL scout. You don't know if you're good enough to
1: work. Well, I don't know about that because if they cut you, anyways, which is what happened here with the junior, there was another guy who also was maybe going to be in the same situation who I think had been cut by the Bucks. He just got picked up on waivers by the Kansas City Chiefs. He was not paid by that.
2: Your position.
1: Because he has
0: ever did was Jaguars and Cowboys. Yes, we might have kept it two touchdowns for Tony Romo, and that's what how long ago it was. But they came over the day before. Jacksonville came over a week ago, right? And the Cowboys won on the North Shore trip. So I see it from both sides. Win. I tell you this, though. But I understand where the Rams are coming from on this one. I don't know why the Niners won over like tomorrow.
1: Because they're trying to get assimilated to the time change.
0: It's coming back. It's coming back.
1: The awful. Should have gone over there as well. I think all of them are awful over there. Yeah. You're right. You're absolutely right over here.
0: But, I mean, I'm going like, so both my younger brothers have done trips to Australia. I have not. And they both said, going over the like, first couple days, you feel fine. You're good. It's coming back. Where you are just beaten down for 8, 9 days. It's that long. I mean, the Rams are going a long play here, right? Like, you know what? I'm going to go over 2 days before the game.
1: Not even assimilated.
0: Two sleeps. Let's go whip some ass. Let's come back and stay on our hard work as much as we can on our normal body clock, right? Niners going over on the beat is a division win. Now, we'll see you out back in later because you do have a longer back end. You know, we're not coming back on a overseas game like that. But I'll tell you something different, man. If anyone is, it's not good. It is a whole different standout. So, I kind of like the Rams. You know,
1: I mean, you're burying the fact that Les Snead, who started this conversation by calling him mad scientist, because everybody thinks he's brilliant as a general manager, seems to think that only he calls it going on. But in fact, he's going west because that's the actual direction.
2: Been in the NFL for 4 or 5 years, and we got to learn discussions, very important cases.

0: $1 million roster coach. The reason you went to LSU is you didn't have the resources. So you're worried that went Ole Miss to win a national. Yeah, that Ole Miss squad. Now you try to coach their players and have their coaching staff. We're 18 seconds away from playing for a national championship. One edge rusher, one edge. Hold that edge, and then Carson Beck is not getting into the end zone. And Ole Miss playing for a national. The team that you abandoned.
1: Opportunities to come to this school, and now he's going to

Show.

0: is college football season, and that means it's traveling season.
1: I just saw a matchup of Willie, Waylon, Kelly Parton. They sing a song.
0: It's a hell of a matchup.
1: Oh my gosh. My mom actually had it on hand. Jimmy, I grew up on it. I love country. That's a real thing. Dally was on the outside of Outlaw, but Outlaw Country folks was Tom Paul Blazer, Billy Nelson, Willie Jay, Johnny Cash, yeah, Chris Christopherson, that's what I grew up on. But she translated all of that and then some, which is amazing. So to watch all these tributes to her is absolutely amazing. And forget about football. The Tennessee Volunteers, Josh Heupel, head coach, just announcing they're going to wear a logo on their helmet for Dallas.
2: Quarterback behind
1: Sammy Brown, the linebacker, is a badass. I mean, when I say a badass, it's that 47 play by me. That's on any day of the week. I mean, he is a he's the first, not even first round, he might have been top 10. So get ready. I think Flunky's coming in. Hell bent. Can't wait to get down there and go be fat. I'm coming with gumbo. I've got more sodium in it than any Detroit cheetah. Let's go. Let's get it. That's all about it.
0: And yet all the drama and all the attention will be on the other side.
1: Do you not agree that this is like Luke Skywalker versus Darth Vader?
0: I agree with that to an extent. I don't know if people think that about him. I feel like he's definitely the good old boy. He's definitely the lovable boy. I just feel like Clemson now, I guess, overlooked because of what's happened here with Clemson in the whole modern era. So to see him in the NFL, obviously has national championships, and that's not something you can say about anybody except for one other coach in the NFL.
1: I think right now, actually, there's only one other.
0: And one other coach. Kirby Smart. Only two coaches that are multiple.
1: That's just the way he wants it. Don't talk about it. Let us sleep on you. We're just going to come in and pop your right now.
0: There's going to be a lot of people. There will never be more people rooting for Clemson than there will be on Saturday. Because of Blake Griffin and then also the bullseye that Lane has put on the back of this program here over the last 2 weeks. There are a lot of people who will be rooting for Clemson. We will miss you. Come up next year. Game night is headed your way right here.
2: 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Coming up on the show tonight, we get you familiar with some names in the program ahead of week one in college football. 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

what?

There's an article called "The Dark Life of Rondo, the Bay Area Okay, that's not my usual. But okay, I digress. So this is the military.

0: here on ESPN Radio, and they'll be ESPN app here in the Tim Tim Media 2 days. It's about Chris and Sharon. You never know which direction we're going to go. Remember, I'm going to start off with my homeboy, Ron Jonas. Name is Otto Ron. That's his rep name backwards. If I start talking about the Steven Lido,
1: they allow him to do it, so he a lot of good plan right about now.
2: Full day of SEC.

0: basketball champion grabs the Nets championship. Then who plus two new teams that can claim to be championship of bus mode in college football. All that is so much fun to see this afternoon. School edition of Freddie and Harry. I mean, Freddie, Roman, and Harry. Joe, and Rocky, and Easton, and Johnny, and Mike, and ESPN Radio.
1: Exactly what dress. have offense, defense, special teams.
2: Right.
1: That makes sense. That's what people usually do. Sometimes a coach will throw an extra captain on game day just to get those guys going for working hard and all that. But a lot of times,
3: right. You really don't need more than three.
1: But no.
3: Offense was about last season. Obviously, they're in the division. So, without they the proper rules to address defense. I'm not mad at that at all. It's just before you even get to be the one already better than this chance because, you know, they've got one of the best, you know, pass rushers to do it in Miles Garrett in the mix, and I have all respect in the world for him. But then they bring back Aaron Donald, who's a good-time defensive player of the year. It doesn't mean that that's just going to work out like that. It doesn't mean that all of a sudden you're just going to check that box. Yeah, there are other chances. It doesn't work like that.
1: Yeah, I haven't jumped on Lionel Madden in the middle. I bet you everybody's playing with Graham.
2: Retirement this weekend. The deal is
1: worth a 1 year deal, $20 million through playoff incentives that could raise the value of $30 million. Rams coach Sean McVay says the team is yet to determine where Donald will appear in a game in Pittsburgh. The Steelers and quarterback Joey Porter Jr. has until September 13th, that's the team season opener, against Atlanta to reach a contract extension. Steelers general manager Omar Khan says the team's policy of not negotiating during the regular season remains in place in Green Bay. The Packers running back Josh Jacobs has been placed on the commissioner's exempt list following misdemeanor charges stemming from an alleged incident back in May. Jacobs will not be permitted to practice the 10 games or remain on the Packers 53-man roster, although he will continue to get paid. The first round is underway at the U.S. Open. Carlos Alcaraz won his opening round against Naomi Osaka right now on ESPN. You can watch the U.S. Open on ESPN. Let's check out Major League Baseball. You can check out right now top of the ninth. The Rangers lead the A's 8-1. We have the Mets. They beat the Reds, the Tampa Bay Rays, earlier in the day. The Padres beat the Reds 5-0. Washington beat the Marlins 6-3, and the Red Sox in extra innings beat the Mariners 9-8. Coming up, more games tonight with the Cuban Myers and myself in the call.
2: Coming up on the Tuesday edition of Buster and Spike, 7 Coronavirus Canteen with Michelle Small. Now that the cutdown day has passed, we ask Adam Schefter what's next for the backup QB on the field when he joins us at 8 a.m. Eastern. It's the Apple of Tonight, Thursday and Eastern, right here on ESPN Radio, ESPN 2, and ESPN News.
1: What happened if you then play a guy who went to the league signed a restraining order gets lifted. Now all of a sudden your whole program gets jacked up.
4: Most college programs

0: You know what I mean? Like, he might be the one that's talking about it. He might be the one that's talking about it. But if you think that there ain't no other coach that I'm looking at as a man of another player, then it's in my head and say, well, I'm sure he could use that middle linebacker on my team.
1: Well, if it happened in the SEC, then the coaches are foolish because they're AD. Remember that LSU abstained from voting, you know, but everybody else voted for these rules. Everybody else did. So I don't think they was voting for the rules that they knew their head coach was actively trying to recruit former NFL players.
0: Well, the thing about it is, it's only supposed to be a mess this year. So, and if that's true, then fine. I can deal with trying to, you know, navigate myself through the muddy waters this year, and then have a clean slate next year. And hopefully, that's all it is. But my issue is, what's next? What would the loophole be down in between right now and next year? Says, well, this is what we thought we were going to do, but now we can bring this player in because this is how much eligibility he has.
1: How about a kid graduates from high school, goes to college, figures, oh, I'm not going to play, let me get back to high school and reclassify. Like, that's the next thing, right? You know, all this precedent said, like, in college, this guy's great, and we don't want to open that door. Listen, you're either good enough to play in the NFL or you're not. And there's no shame in not being able to, not good enough to play in the NFL. There's no shame in that at all. If you got invited to a camp, you are one of the greatest athletes on the face of this planet, and you should feel proud of that. So your college days are over.
0: Big facts right there. Well, we'll find out who's going to be suiting up for LSU when they host Clemson. Coming up against 7 p.m. Eastern on ESPN Radio, ESPN App, right? Saturday. Looking forward to that one. He's Emma Golden on Q Myers. We know Kevin Jennings is a special quarterback there at SMU. But how special is he? 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

0: Playing with your brother,
1: man. Oh man, that was a dream come true.
0: opportunity. You know, my decision on whether to be a regular or not, but again,
1: I'm always interested. I had two boys, and they share a room for a long time. Did you share a room with your brothers growing up? Did you all have your own space?
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6: Aaron Donald is back to Wisconsin as a player of the year. Returns to the Rams after coming out of retirement and agreeing to a one-year deal he announced this weekend. The deal is worth $2 million with playoff incentives that could raise the total value to $30 million. Rams head coach Sean McVay says the team is yet to determine when Donald will appear in a game in Pittsburgh. The Steelers and quarterback Joey Porter Jr. have until September 13th. That's when the Pittsburgh Steelers open up the season against Atlanta to reach a contract extension. Their general manager Omar Khan's intense policy of not negotiating during the regular season is still in place. They're not budging on that in Dallas. Sam Howell, the backup, said that President of the Cowboys is way. Joe Milton throughout his life on an impressive preseason and international soccer. Lionel Messi has announced his retirement from the Argentina national team. Messi made his announcement on Instagram. He referenced the recent death of his father, who passed away on August 8th at the age of 68. Let's take a look at Major League Baseball's crazy scores tonight. The Cubs blow out the Brewers 17-3. The Rangers beat the Athletics 8-1. The Twins all over the Tigers tonight, 11-1. And the Red Sox beat the Mariners in extra innings, 9-8. Coming up next, more game nights with Q Myers and myself, the Ghost.
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0: Because it's a dangerous game if you get to the regular season. Only if you get to the regular season. would not be surprised if any of these teams got to the regular season and still had four quarterbacks on the front.
1: No, they're not going to do that. It's a conference game. You know that they've got to get, you know, they need those roster spots to be so valuable for other positions, especially when you start to get even into the regular season, when you start to have suffer some injuries. I mean, there's no way you're going to hang on to all these quarterbacks. I mean, it's rare for teams to hold on to three quarterbacks these days. Let alone have to hold on to four quarterbacks. You know, it's a matter of time until these teams adjust their roster accordingly. Like the Steelers have Aaron Rodgers, Mason Rudolph, Will Howard, and Drew Aller. Like they clearly don't need all of those guys. But again, for the time being, they do have them.
2: I did want to bring up one quarterback, though, that I thought was pretty interesting. I didn't really see this coming. The Cowboys don't know how to show the Sam Howell's going to be the Cowboys' backup. You know, behind Dak Prescott, but they are waiting until Nelson. And I thought that he was playing pretty well. I thought he was the guy that ever since they traded for him with the Patriots, they've been pretty happy with what they have with him now. You know, I'm sure he's going to, you know, revert back to the practice squad if he doesn't, you know, get picked up by some other teams. But I was really surprised. I thought that he had a little problem for him.
3: Yeah, and I know we talked about him a lot in Cleveland as last year or the year or two or so as an option. Like, hey, if he ever comes available, maybe you can take a look at him because he has shown some promise and he's shown some ability. So I don't think he's going to be available for long. The biggest problem is from a starting standpoint, I don't think that week one or week two is probably in the future because you got to learn whatever new offense you go to. He's still a young quarterback. Some guys get that down quickly. You know, Joe Flacco can show up to any team and be running play within a week. Younger quarterbacks can take a little longer.
1: Yeah, it does, but I'm really impressed with Joe Nelson when he's coming to the league to where he is right now and the way that he's been able to develop. And like I said, I mean, 29-43, 378 yards, 3 touchdowns, no difference in the preseason. I know the preseason isn't the all end all be all, but I just feel like he's just continuing to grow. He's really shown some promise. I mean, look, this is a guy that remember he was in college behind Hendon Hooker of Tennessee. And I just know what he was going to be able to, you know, to do if he was even going to translate to the National Football League. And the Patriots had him. They moved on from quickly. So right then, I'm thinking, all right, well, it's right into the wall that he's not going to, you know, it's the ball that they're into somebody. And it seems like from the Cowboys really has it. So I would not be surprised if they went out and made a move just to bring him in just to see what he has.
3: You know what's interesting is I'm surprised they weren't able to trade him. And I know that they're, I'm sure that they're trying to try to move over there. Couldn't get the price they were looking for. I know that there's quarterbacks in Cleveland that maybe there are some teams kick the tires on, but they didn't want to pay the price. So everybody is holding on to these quarterbacks because they're valuable, but they can't get value for them on the trade market.
4: He's the prototypical backup, and we don't want to lose him. And then you have Shador.
3: would just rather keep them on the roster, you know, because they play it as a law. But if you take rubber on me, at some point, in about week five, at the end of every season, we'll find out what they do here.
1: He's having all the numbers you buy for saying that here on ESPN Radio. I yell, roll tide in my house. I also like to yell, all right. When's the next time you're going to do that?
4: It may save my children.

0: Visit v.org/donate.
1: If you're not the Los Angeles Rams winning the championship, then who but the real teams that can claim to be in the championship of Buffalo will be the college football. All that is so much on a Tuesday afternoon. Cool with Dr. Freddie and Harry with me, Freddie Coleman, Harry Douglas, 5 p.m. Eastern Time on the Vice for ESPN Radio.
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0: 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Call us on the phone. Week one. Excited about that. Coming up this weekend. And tell you what, Boise State's got a tough one right out of Washington. They are taking on Oregon. And Georgia's got to talk all things Boise State football. We're bringing up the men's against Jaden Kerr on Oregon. And Jaden, thanks so much for your time. We appreciate you here on Game Night. So you're going up against the number two team in the country. Right out there, Gates. What are your thoughts on that matchup with Oregon?
1: Now, are you a gambler, or, you know, you know, don't really play games much.
2: Conference will be able to create at least one high profile rebound.

He has not played well. He has not played well. He has not played well.

0: city. Trap me up, whatever on my back.
1: Yeah. getting hurt except for yourselves with the FG as opposed to me. But that's okay. I'll give you that. It's all right. You

$200
Smallman.

working by the window, perfect on the window, first day of the hour, estimating the room, so that is 20 extra.

0: down, right? You gotta be able to, you gotta be able to jump into action just in case something were to go down. You gotta be able to be responsible enough to save everybody on board. You gotta be a hero. That's what I'm there for. That's why I gotta have your arms ready to go just in case I jump into action.
1: Man, ring the bell. Ring the bell. You don't even know the names of superheroes.
0: Exactly. I'm going to go to the Q Myers game.

I think that's the biggest cop-out
Is amazing. He needs to do better at the normal things. But I'm dazed. Until kickoff.

Exotic, when you name it, you're going to receive a $200 restaurant voucher and a 2-night 3-day hotel stay.

0: is a hook to take control and bend the adult in the room a long time ago, and they kept kicking the can down the road, and they've never been big picture thinkers or been the leaders that they need to be, which is why they have issue after issue after issue with 5 foot 5 and the time in this big place.
1: We're going to vote for the table. all students.
2: Just to confirm, it will be traveling across the country.
1: Yes.
2: And if there's no confusion, they will take off as a land, and they will head west.
1: You do that, and you think you're going somewhere, like, I'm in the U.S., but even

Tuesday's Rich Eisen show is chock full of great
guest, Josh Lee, on Apollo's football set with Wickersham in

0: If you are not in already started in college. So unless they, you know, registered and enrolled while they were in NFL camps, just as a football player, that would have been a smart move. But if not, how are you going to play if you're not currently a student?
1: I would assume that being a student would be part of the rules that they have in place. So obviously, the SEC's got plenty of rules in place as well, so they're trying to make sure that they prevent any of these NFL players, guys that went to the league and they're trying to come back. They're trying to prevent that. But Lane Kiffin is planning on following the rules. At least that's what he said.
2: A lot of athletes that have filed these injunctions and temporary restraining orders around the country against the NCAA governs the year. And, well, their attorneys have no issue to get that year back because the NCAA are kind of handling their profit. So as they start to win these cases, obviously, it's going to come in conference rules. And so I don't think that it's as much as a team very much surprised. If you're a kid's attorney, so those kids, they feel they have a quarterback advantage to play, and now they're restricted by someone to start to not play the contract order against the conference. So there's no intent, no matter what, to not play, you know, play somebody that we're not supposed to, nor are we supposed to. So I think, again, I'm not a spokesperson, but right now you're waiting to see Thursday, but you know, SEC had a stance man rule. The judge felt that they couldn't do that with players. So we'll be back to center. We focus on Clemson. We spend our time on that all week.
0: Yeah, and I know there hasn't been any distractions at Clemson this week. I know that LSU there, they're probably holding out the players to, you know, about this. Did they have the maximum amount of scholarships? Did they have to tap a scholarship from somebody to give it to a guy that's coming back? You know, or is the guy not under scholarship? There's so many questions, and I don't know if there are, you know, any answers. Lane Kiffin told ESPN he wouldn't have to make cuts to add a new player under the 105-man roster to get to their territory. He said because the tires are already under the cap, so that makes sense. Yeah, so that makes sense. If you were seeking a scholarship to somebody, then that would make it way worse. But at least you're not taking away from somebody who hasn't already been a professional.
1: Well, you guys, with the players, well, you know, trying to bring some of these guys into the program. Here's Lane Kiffin talking about the players.
2: I met with our leadership committee, our players, and I asked them, what is your team? What do you want to do? These players are allowed to be added to rosters. What do you want to do? And every one of them is emphatic about it. We didn't have a swimming round, and we understand that we don't have a team. We practice together, work together all offseason, but when we say this is how it works at the next level, this is how the real world works. Engineering employees and certain jobs to help the company. So that made me feel a little better in the struggle and being torn back in the court. So I went to the to see if there's any more guys in the professional or whatever. And myself as the head coach of football, and with football, followed the SEC orders. I said earlier this morning in Aspen,
1: look, if it was just a none of them could be on the
0: Like, I'm much like you, but I look at it as, so, for me, if I did something in the past, like, wouldn't you want to go and change it? No, but it's okay. And whatever I got from it, be it good or bad, was valuable because it helped put me where I'm at today. So that's over. Let's get to the next part. But like, let's get to the next job. Let's get to the next relationship. Whatever you are doing, keep pushing, keep moving. So, you know, teach your own. I agree to your point. These guys have an opportunity to make some extra money, more money than they were going to make in the year. Right? Like, you can't help us assume that. So, I get it. It's only a problem for 1 year. So, I'll be happy.
1: And that's the thing. It's only supposed to be this 1 year. So, if that's what it is, it'll be over sooner rather than later. And we'll probably won't be talking about it 2 or 3 weeks into the football season. Once there's actually a UFC in play, and LSU is taking on Ole Miss, LSU is going to be the subject of every single week. Everyone's going to have all eyes on LSU. So either you're pulling for the Tigers, or you're not. Right? I mean, it's going to be one of those lines drawn in the sand every once in a while. So there's a program or a team that comes around that is that one team. They're loved by their fan base, and they're hated by everyone else. That's just the nature of the beast when it comes to language. Right? And the way that he left Ole Miss, and so they're going to be must-watch TV every single week. So there's going to be a lot of brand new Clemson fans this week. A lot of brand new Clemson fans. And if Ole Miss takes on LSU, guess what? There's going to be a lot of Ole Miss fans. That's just the way.

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0: Bowl, the number two prize in this game right here on ESPN Radio, the all new ESPN app. There's a good ton of Haitian tuning in. 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
1: We're showing love to the ones that deserve it.

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3: After the 11 for Milwaukee. Probably homers for Bregman. In the month of August, second most in baseball behind. And the team may be from our front 11. 13. Kyle Harrison for Milwaukee. 3 2/3. Gave up 9 earned runs and 5 homers. He had an ERA of 1.5 in his first 2 starts against the Cubs this season. Being 7 shutout innings with 11 strikeouts. On May 20th, the Rangers passed the Cubs to be fair as well in this one. Cubs with a 17-3 win. The Braves went into Monday with the longest active win streak in the majors. They put their 7-game win streak on the line with the Giants in town. And
4: Till Hill swings, lines it over first. That's a fair ball. It'll reach the fence on a couple of bounces. Hester has scored. Furman has scored. And in the second with a pitch hit, 2-run double.
5: Tony Babe put it best. Everybody has a little extra bounce in their step. want to come back for one more season and win the Super Bowl, not just to have another year under his belt. So I think the goal should be starting from the end and working backwards. How do you get the best version of Aaron Donald done in January and in February? Because that's what the end result of this team should be. So I think September is a little bit of a fill it out. Is it 10 snaps a game? Is it 12 snaps a game? Is it situational? Is it trying not to overexert him early in that season? They're not going to win the Super Bowl in September. So I think it's just trying to figure out what's going to be best for him. This is a team that should play 20 games this year, and it's a long year. And so I think you're trying to take it slow early on from the
6: Patriots going undefeated. That's the table. Straight sets. Naomi Osaka also was not in straight sets. Both sets, though.
3: the tiebreakers are starting to move into the second round. It's first to see in 2018, which is one match at all four majors. On the men's side, the two seeds, it's moving on down the list. Alcaraz playing his first singles match in Barcelona in mid-April. We had to withdraw from that event due to a right wrist injury. He's now 21 and 0 in opening round matches at majors. The 8th seed, Ben Shelton of America, 4 seed. Four-set win, dropped the first set before winning the next three. Shelton was broken three times on serve in the opening set before finally moving on.
6: I turned off a little bit there tonight. But honestly, I found my rhythm at some point through the second set. Obviously, I'm not a very good talent. I'm a good player, but I'll give you a lot of rhythm. I'm going to game style. I found it really mental for the first set tonight.
7: Against Texas. So when you look at this roster, with or without the team guys,
3: see what happened by the end of the season. LSU had a couple of trouble in the first. Lane Kiffin certainly in the spotlight and off the field. Meanwhile, Texas coach Steve Cutler sees Sarkisian thinks NFL players. Our NFL players,
7: these players on all of our rosters, not just ours, have been working for 9 months for this moment on Saturday. Which then will lead into the next 5 to 6 months. The fact that somebody out there is going to pick a player out of an NFL roster until somebody who's been doing it for 9 months will get dropped, that doesn't sit well for me. I think that's wrong. That morally is wrong. So I think our presidents, ADs, and chancellors got it right, and they will support it, and we'll fall in line.
3: Meanwhile, Paul Limon says, focus on the field.
2: It was critical for him during this game. A couple of weeks ago, Brady, this was a better home play. It was not really going to be close. There's so many things happening. And by the way, if you let's say some of these players are eligible, you're talking about players who have not been on that football field in real action. It could be chaotic. And I think that's giving some on the other side of Clemson a little bit of hope.
1: Tuesday's Rich Eisen show is going to be great. The college football season is underway and week zero is upon us. Josh Pate will join us to break it all down. The Patriots 4Downs will be going down with Sid Wickersham in studio and Jim Harbaugh also stops by. That's Tuesday's Rich Eisen show on Disney Plus, ESPN, ESPN Radio.
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3: Comes in 9 home runs, 3 of them from Alex Bregman. The Dodgers Brewers 17-3. Del Marte returns to the Diamondbacks, followed by his middle again. Aaron Donald misses practice Montello. Coach Sean McVay says that was part of the plan.
13: We talked about how there was Matthew Stafford. Let's make the most of that time together, because we're fortunate to have MVP on our team.
14: Let's be like, well, our team is going to have a 37-year-old quarterback. I'm still in the league quarterback. We do not have to carry him across the fence.
5: Take him up. Take impact. That this move we not only have on Aaron Donald, but on two people's legacies. Matthew Stafford gets another one. He is an MVP in his back pocket. He becomes top five, top seven quarterback of all time conversation.
15: I don't think that it's possible to go on the season in that position.
3: especially with the white-hot spotlight on Los Angeles as they go into this season with that roster. Everybody's been talking about it. What do you hear on the ESPN radio?
15: Yeah.

Something that the Bears did, which you never know exactly how to feel until you really play with it. So it's really powerful.

0: thoughts on the Giants roster. Sports Center all night on ESPN Radio. OBJ back with the Giants. Just back to baseball, where Ketel Marte is back with the Diamondbacks. Monday playing his first game on August 16th in Atlanta. A spin on the IL. A starter with that unexpected absence from a game in Boston. An interpreter, he explained.
1: At the moment, the player will fire.

0: happens, I ask for it to never happen again. It's something that is continuing, is a work of progress. And I think he told me as a human, it's not our thing. We'll have bad moments, bad days, and things that we regret. And I'm going to come over here and tell you guys that. I know it wasn't easy. This is as much progress as I've seen him in the game. When you guys, it's been really great.
1: Back in the lineup for the Diamondbacks. Lose to the Phillies 2-1. Phillies finish off as the Phillies best 21-7 on the Boston Red Sox. Facing the Mariners at two-way. They score two in the bottom of the 8, one in the bottom of the 9, and then in the bottom of the 10. Three balls and two strikes. Against the Blue. Center all night at ESPN.

0: San Francisco Rams winning the championship. And who? Plus, the real teams that can claim to be in championship above most in college football. All that is so much going into this mid-afternoon cool edition of Freddie and Harry. With Mitch Freddie McCormick and Harry Douglas. 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
1: Tuesday's Rich Eisen Show is chock full of great guests. Jim Harvey on college football. Seth Wickersham in studio on paper. And more. And guess what? Jim Harbaugh stopped by from the Los Angeles Chargers. That's Tuesday's Rich Eisen Show on Disney Plus and ESPN Radio. And the wild world of college football continues Labor Day weekend. On Saturday, East Carolina lifts a shock out of Bell. And Baylor and Auburn battle it out in Atlanta in the half-flash kickoff game. Then, Clemson hits the road. Kiffin's Jeff Valley debut. 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

0: I think that he deserves a lot of credit. He's like, I'm going to give everyone who knows the smartest as to why I can't get this done. I'm going to be there. I'm going to buy in. I'm doing whatever it takes. So even if it's something little that I think might not be contributing to our so that we can put our best foot forward with the job.
1: Singles title. That was the US Open. Back to baseball. and shut out of the Reds, or shut out for the 15th time in the season. Reds the Mets and Rays, 1-1. And the swing of the ball, the left center field, and Mullins is racing back at the track. It is time! Well, they're smiling at the very least in LA. That's the Sports Center on ESPN.

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1: Three guys. delivers. It sets the three Giants.
2: All on KNBR. Giants a 7-3 win over the Braves. We have that 7-game win streak coming back. Giants have won 10 of their 3 matchups against the Braves over the last 2 seasons. That includes 5 straight winners, including Drew Starr, last 12 in Denver, home to Braves on his 30th home run of the season. First Giant player to reach 30 in the season before September. He's very positive in 2004. In the American League, Central and West continue to be battleground divisions. In the Central, the Red Sox try to put a little more pressure between themselves. And Cleveland, Guardians on Monday, Astros lead the West, starting the week with a 2-game lead in the division. Houston, hosting in Chicago,
1: swings and hammers, left field!
3: Quite the unique to see
2: value of the season opener against the Niners. How should they bet? And in turn of the season, ESPN analyst Dan Orlovsky.
3: Aaron Donald came back for one more season and win the Super Bowl. Not just to have another year under his belt. So I think the goal should be starting from the end and looking backwards. How do you get the best version of Aaron Donald in January and the fact that he's not seeing what the end result of this team should be? So let's say September is a little bit of a feel about is it 10 snaps a game? Is it 12 snaps a game? Is it situational? You're trying not to overreact.
4: I think this is
3: the Patriots going undefeated. That's the type of pressure I think that are in LA.
2: Aaron Donald. Back in LA. Look who's out in LA. That's next. Sports Center on the ESPN Radio.

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1: Wow, that's pretty high up here. 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

0: too small. Too tired of being a champion and world number one.
1: Okay. Advancing in straight sets. Too tired of winning the U.S. Open Championship. He can become the first woman to win three straight sets. Serena Williams in 2012 and 2014. Because the Biontech advances in straight sets. Naomi Osaka also moves on in straight sets. Both sets, though, were tiebreakers. Osaka will be in the second round. First season since 2018, she won a match at all four majors. On the men's side, the new seed moving on, Carlos Alcaraz playing his first single match to Barcelona in April. He had to withdraw with that event due to a right wrist injury. He's now 21-0 in opening round matches at majors. The 8th seed, Benchel of America, 4-set win, dropped the first set before winning the next three. Benchel was broken three times on serve in the opening set of four. Five moving on.
2: Started off a little bit of nerves tonight, but honestly, I found my rhythm. I felt going through the second set. Obviously, lock my hands down. It's a difficult player to play. I'm going to give you a lot of rhythm as an attack for me. It's not hard. I thought it was really mental. It's spread out every first set tonight. So, really happy to be at Baron Ash again. This is where I feel comfortable and happy to be playing in front of you guys.
3: And then you win every other game on the schedule.
1: season. Plus, you have Peter Garland, Jerome Kerr, Lane Kiffin, Sweeney in the spotlight off the field. Meanwhile, Texas coach Steve Kerr, Steve Sarkisian, Gates, NFL players, NFL players.
3: These players on all of our rosters, not just ours, have been working for 9 months for this moment on Saturday, which then will lead into the next 5 to 6 months. The fact that somebody out there is going to take a player on an NFL roster until somebody who's been doing it for 9 months to go kick rocks, that doesn't sit well with me. I think that's wrong. That morally is wrong. So I think our presidents, ADs, and chancellors got it right, and we'll support it, and we'll follow my heart.

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0: 7:30 is your quarterback. I'm still king of the quarterback. We do not have a shining of the Renaissance.
1: Think about the impact that this move can not only have on Aaron Donald, but other people's legacies. Matthew Stafford gets another one. He has an MVP in his back pocket. He becomes top 5 top 7 quarterback of all time in conversation.
2: Because they only have two starters from the Super Bowl who aren't on the team. One of them Buchanan of Ben Walker III, Super Bowl MVP, and the host of Kansas City from the draft, and Darion Rice, and Sean Brene's benefit of a returner from injury to the front yard for that. They're flying under the radar and are really significant. Not flying under the radar, we're not talking about that at all. What Red Bull race is not, it's not on the bench or compete in the way it has been in other champions in this past, because we're all looking at the Rams now. They're the villains of the NFL. They're the Dodgers. They are stacked. They are loaded with stars. Everyone is not a Rams fan. One's best available, and we're all going to be focused on that. And that allows Seattle, I think, to get some grace here that most Super Bowl champions, defending champs, don't get.
3: The GOATs. Guess what the Rams ranked last year when 74 pass rushers in the league with a 31% pressure rate last year? Number one in the freaking NFL. And now they added Miles Garrett and Aaron Donald in the offseason. You got a guy who took a year off of football, coming back and joining the line that added the ring of the player of the year, and already had a whole trove of young players playing your role from Mike Shula, the Rich Eisen Show.
4: If you care, somehow bottom of the board, oh, this guy did really well. He did not play. And he did his own thing. He faced him twice. You know it. You know this. You know that. You know that. Fine. You face Garrett if you're a 49er once every 2 years. Okay. They say Donald and Garrett together. That's a once a week proposition now for any NFL.
3: Matt Myron.
5: It's ridiculous. You're just a favorite one. That you think the Rams could go undefeated.
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1: Joining you to 3 p.m. This is crazy!

0: visit b.org/donate. The NCAA could have been the bus driver on this. They could have taken control and been the adult in the room a long time ago. And they kept kicking the can down the road. And they just have never been big picture thinkers or been the leaders that they need to be, which is why we have issue after issue after issue with Pfizer Biden having this meaningless
1: research.
2: It'll reach the fence, but call a bounce.
1: Raisel Bridge delivers. It's 6-3 Giants.
2: All on KBR. Giants a 7-3 win over the Braves. With that 7-game win streak come to an end, Giants have won one of their 12 matches against the Braves over the last two seasons. They've 5 straight wins on the road at Truist Park. Almost ever to the Braves with his 30th win of the season. First Giants win to reach 30 in the season before September. This very bonds did it in 2004. In the American League, the Central and West continue to be battleground division. In the Central, White Sox trying to put a little more pressure between themselves and Cleveland. Starting by a lot of the Astros leads the West, starting with a 2-game lead in the division. Post in Chicago, squeeze and hammer the left field. There's your first. Chicago losing back-to-back games following a 4-game win streak. They led the Central by 3 games, first time since 2021, the last of September, leading the division. As for the Astros, Jordan Alvarez, 1-for-3 with a walk under RBI, he got the first blood lead. He'll be in triple crown categories entering September since Dick Allen in 1972. Astros maintained their lead over the Rangers. The Texas was keeping pace. J.K. Brown, they shut down the Athletics.
3: 2-2. 3-1. Slider downstairs. Leading the faces in the Grom strikes his former teammate.
4: Same. Stepping
0: said there is no timeline to leave the field on his return. He doesn't want to rush and shop and bait. Will not also set a date as to when we're going to see him in action. But I can tell you that after covering Aaron Donald from 2016, it would be very surprising if we do not see him make the field at least in some capacity in that week one matchup against the 49ers.
2: Not wanting to put a timeline on when Aaron Donald will play, but didn't rule out Donald traveling to Australia to play when the season over against the Niners.
4: How should McVay?
2: Man, I'm looking at the season. ESPN knows the Yarolowski.
5: Aaron Donald came back to play one more season and win the Super Bowl, not just have another year under his belt. And so I think a goal should be starting from the end and working backwards. How do you get the best version of Aaron Donald in January and February? Because that's where the end result of the team should be. So I think September is a little bit of video guys in 10 snaps a game, and 12 snaps a game for the situational, because trying not to overexert him early in that season, we're not going to win the Super Bowl in September anyway. So I think it's just trying to figure out what's going to be best for him here the long haul. This is a team that should play 20 games this year. It's a long year. And so they're trying to take it over early on to the
6: Conversation as well.
5: if they're healthy, meaningful game winning, like, win or go home, I don't think anybody can keep it within single digits as long as they're healthy. It's a long road to get there. And think about the impact that this move can not only have on Aaron Donald, but other people's legacies. Matthew Stafford gets another one. He has an MVP in his back pocket. He becomes the top five most average quarterback of all time. The same with Sean McVay. He's second Super Bowl, but then a different echelon. I think this also it puts pressure on them, like we haven't seen in 2 decades. Like the Patriots going undefeated. That's the type of pressure I think that are in LA.
4: You're listening to Sports Center All Access on ESPN Radio. 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
2: Fighter 14. From the Cougar 8 series, because VR Tech advances in straight sets. Naomi Osaka also moved on in straight sets. Both sets, so we're tiebreakers. Osaka moving into the second round. First series is the 2018 final match at all four players. On the men's side, the two seeds moving on. Carlos Alcaraz playing his first singles match in Barcelona in mid-April. We had to withdraw from that event due to a wrist injury. He is now 21-0 in opening round matches and majors. The eighth seed match of America, the four-set win, dropped the first set of four winning in the next three. Sheldon was broken three times on serve in the opening set of four. Finally moving on.
4: Plenty of talent on all sides of the ball.
0: well.
2: See what happens by the end of the season. LSU has a call up to run first lane. Kevin certainly in the slot on the off the field. Meanwhile, the Texas coach that was strategic. They see NFL players.
4: These players on all of our rosters, not just ours, have been working for 9 months for this moment on Saturday, which then will lead into the next 5 to 6 months. The fact that somebody out there is going to take a player out of the NFL roster and tell somebody who's been doing it for 9 months to kick rocks, that doesn't say well with me. I think that's wrong. That morally is wrong.
6: So
4: I think our president's ADs and Chancellor's got it right, and he will support it, and we'll fall in line.
2: While our Paul Python says focus on the field,
7: it is critical for the winners this game. A couple weeks ago, for me, this was a better complete. It was not really going to be close. There's so many things happening. And by the way, because we say some of these players are eligible, we're talking about players that have not been on that football field in real action. It could be chaotic. And I think that that's giving some on the other side of Clemson a little bit of hope tonight.
2: Tuesday's Rich Eisen show is going to be great. The college football season is underway, and the Zero is upon us. Josh Ray will join us to break it all down. The Patriots going down will be going down with Seth Wickersham, ESPN, and Jim Harbaugh also stops by. That's Tuesday's Rich Eisen show on Disney Plus, the ESPN app, and ESPN Radio.
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0: long event where she was competing as a way it has been in other champions in years past. Because we're all looking at the Rams now. They're the villains of the NFL. They're the Dodgers. They are stacked. They are loaded with stars. Everyone, if you're not a Rams fan, wants them to fail. And we're all going to be focused on that. And that allows Seattle to have a race here that most Super Bowl champions, defending champions, don't ever do.
1: Guess where the Rams ranked last year when sending four pass rushers in the league with a 31% pressure rate last year? Number one in the freaking NFL, and now they added Miles Garrett and Aaron Donald in the offseason. You've got a guy who took a year off of football, coming back and joining a line that added the ranked defensive player of the year, and already had a whole trove of young players playing really well for not too long.
2: If you want us somehow to bottle them both,
3: who demand a lot, is, you know, so valuable to know in addition to the NFL.
2: here.
3: Explain.

0: the other times it's happened in the past, which never happened again. It's something that is a work in progress, and I think you have to be human and not perfect. We lost bad moments and bad days and things that we regret. And for you to come in here and tell you guys that, it wasn't easy. This is as much progress as I've seen in communicating with you guys, and it was me.
1: RJ back in the lineup for the Diamondbacks, who lose to the Phillies 2-1. Phillies finish August at a major league best 21-7 that month. Red Sox kept on facing the Mariners. At this point, they score two in the bottom of the eighth, one in the bottom of the ninth, and then in the top of the tenth. Three balls and two strikes. Bases loaded. Watch the payoff. Swing it up.
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0: best. 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
4: 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It's a one-off.
5: Players coming back to college. In fact, Lane Kiffin's all about recruiting those guys.
6: Tell me about this. It's dirty. It's all dirty. You know, it's not just Mark Kiffin or Andy Gumpshire. All I care about was the dirty deposit at SDN's deadly investment. He's the one that really allowed this thing to begin. It's on everybody involved. It's on everybody involved.
7: Two-run double is Turner Hill. Giants lead
3: Chargers hits. Let's go 3 Giants.
7: All I can be are Giants of 7-3 win on race. Who have that 7-game win streak come to an end. The Giants have won 10 of their 12 matchups against the Braves over the last 2 seasons. Including 5 straight wins at quarterback Drew Carr. September, the very opposite of 2004.
8: In the American League,
7: Central and West continue to be battleground divisions, but in the Central, White Sox try to put a little more cushion between themselves. And Cleveland, Astros leading the West, we will lose a game in the division. Hosting Chicago.
9: There is no timeline
8: like the best version of Aaron Donald in January and February, because that's what the end result of this team should be. So I think September is a little bit of Philadelphia. 10 snaps a game is a 12 snaps a game is a situational. I'm trying not to overexert him early in my season. We're not going to win the Super Bowl in September anyway. So I think it's just trying to figure out what's going to be best for him for the long haul this season, that should be playing 20 games this year and for one year. So I think it's trying to take it slow early on and see what he has.
7: Donald returned, and now they add another key piece on defense. The guys at PTI, Mike Isola, Tony Kornheiser.
9: I think it's great, obviously, for the Rams. I think it's a scary proposition for the rest of the NFL. I understand Aaron Donald hasn't played for 2 years ago when he didn't play. We're talking about one of the all-time great players. He looks like he's in pretty good shape. And obviously, he came back knowing that he believed he had a chance to win. And then also added Miles Garrett during the offseason. Between the two of them, they have 236 career sacks for a 50-second career sack. So it's a dominant defense. And if you look at that division, it's brutal. San Francisco and obviously the Super Bowl champs there. So two games they lost in Seattle, week 16, and then the NFC Championship game, they gave up 69 points, 17-31 in the NFC title game. So if the Rams knew they had to get better defensively, how about getting better defensively with these two guys? How are you going to double team them? You can't double team them both times. So they have a chance to be a really, really special team between the great defense.
10: It's very exciting. That division that you're talking about with Seattle, which is the Super Bowl champion in San Francisco, that's like the group of the NFC world of Arizona. There's always no chance. Nobody is going to bet that Arizona is going to win any divisional games whatsoever. It's exciting for the league. It gives you a reason to watch a lot of football. What you don't know, because everybody anticipated this was going to happen, the walk up to this has been months. What you don't know is what Aaron Donald's body is going to feel like. After the second game, after the third game, after the fourth game, Aaron Donald's going to say, I'm going to call down and say to himself, what am I doing here? This is completely insane. I mean, it gives everyone a chance to certainly make the Rams, if not the favorite, all favorite. Just one stack going either. So, in the last 30 years, the Rams are now on the betting line, plus 500 to win the Super Bowl. In the last 30 years, there have been 26 teams going into the season, plus 500 to win the Super Bowl. What they all have in common is they didn't win none of them won the Super Bowl. So we'll see how the Rams win.
9: Well, look at it this way. Let me give you a scenario. If they finish with the best record in the NFC, that means you get a bye. They would, in theory, play two games at SoFi, and if they were to win both of them, the Super Bowl would be at SoFi. So they may not have to travel at all in the postseason. Anyways, that's it. We're done. Back to you.
7: Rams and their roster certainly formidable, especially on defense. Earlier on the Pat McAfee show.
11: It just doesn't feel real that Aaron Donald and Miles Garrett are lined next to each other. From the beginning of this whole conversation about Miles Garrett coming back and being like, is that the nice Aaron Donald to potentially wind up out of retirement? 2 years removed, he retired at the peak of football and of his game as a world champion. 2 years into retirement, I think he was obviously like most football players, especially Tom Brady, they get a little wish. Yeah, they have to try to stack it.
7: Look who's out! in LA. That's now. Sports Center Online continues.
12: Second round of the season since 2018, which is from Patrick, out of all four major,
7: received moving on to Carlos Alcaraz playing double at his first singles match in Barcelona in mid-April. He had to be withdrawn from that event due to a right wrist injury. He is now 21-0 in opening round matches at majors. The eighth seed, Ben Shelton of America, a four-set win. Not the first set of the winning of three. Shelton was broken three times on serve in the opening set before finally moving on.
12: Meanwhile, the Texas coach, Steve
7: Steven Sarkisian getting NFL players. First split our NFL players.
12: These players on all of our rosters, not just ours, have been working for 9 months. For this moment on Saturday, which then will lead into the next 5 to 6 months. So the fact that somebody out there is going to take a player off of an NFL roster and tell somebody who's been doing it for 9 months to go get rocks, that doesn't sit well with me. I think that's wrong. That morally is wrong. So I think our presidents, ADs, and chancellors got it right, and we'll support it, and we'll follow up.
7: Meanwhile, our Paul Mybog says, focus on field.
13: It is critical for you to win this game. A couple weeks ago, Green, this was a bad one play. It was not really going to be close. There's so many things happening. And by the way, some of these players are eligible. We're talking about players who have not been on this football field in real action. They're being chaotic. And I think that's giving some on the other side of the question a little bit of hope.
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7: 10 home runs, 3 of those from Alex Bregman, contributed to Brewers 17 and 3. Pedro Martel returns to the Diamondbacks, apologizes once again. Aaron Donald misses practice Monday, although Coach Sean McVay says that's the best part of the plan.
17: Spotlight on Los Angeles as we go into this season with that roster. You better believe in
7: talking about
17: every 2 years.

0: For the first time since Kurt Warner, greatest show on turf, we look at this Rams team that has the expectation of not just making it to the Super Bowl, but winning the whole damn thing. If you are the Rams, I'm not saying you're not used to being the hunt, but not like this. And
1: it's going to be our president, Aaron Donald, and Miles Garrett. Both of those guys require GW. And so then what? Because there's only so many alignments.
2: Once they add Miles Garrett, it's like, oh, hold on. So you can't double team me? But, you know, your quarterback is going to get destroyed by Miles Garrett, so you basically can't make sure he probably retired partly because he got tired of the double team. You don't have to worry about that when you share a utility line with Miles Garrett.
3: Even on the bad day, you know, slowly, you know, it's a lot of people are going to be running, so I'm going to put the spell on, whatever.
0: Texans from a game in Boston. The interpreter explains.

0: Stars have seen him in communicating with you guys and in the
1: Marte back in the lineup for the Diamondbacks to lose to the Phillies 2-1. Phillies finish August at a Major League best 20-7. The Red Sox face the Mariners at Fenway. They score two in the bottom of the 8th, one in the bottom of the 9th, and one in the bottom of the 10th. Three balls on two strikes. Base is loaded. The payoff.
2: Everybody, look at the opportunity to call. That's associated with Ty Smith. And one there.

0: hopefully during the induction ceremony, it's the guy where we're in a training room, someone leaves a piece of trash without saying anything, he throws it away. Right, like he operates with sort of thoughtfulness all the time, never forgets his name, and so always looks you in the eye, was never better than anyone, really outside of tennis court, but only inside of it, and the boundary, so blesses me in my life hard for the 10 years, and I'll consider him a friend forever. I just love the way he goes about his business. And at the core of everything that he believes in is his love for the game. And I'm happy we have this week. Starting last Tuesday here, in New York, and now tonight to celebrate my friend Roger. He's very gracious about him, considering that you said he made your life tough for 10 years. I mean, this guy never exists. You get a few wimples, you get a few more trophies in the case. That's okay. Roger spoke about the journey, camaraderie, the community of tennis.
1: We're back, baby. We're back. We are back.
0: fourth Tim Hortine in Major League history to hit 9 homers in the game. Covering the number with the calls comes a 17-3 rout of the Brewers. Chicago sinks these 2 home runs in the month of August, second most in calendar month in baseball history. 2019, the Yankees had 74 home runs in August of that summer. Comes with the 17-3 win over the Brewers. 9 homers, Alex Bregman.
1: The best part of a match in a day like this.
2: It's fun. It's a blast. Obviously, playing in front of this atmosphere, it's a lot cooler than going at home. So, just happy with the team effort today. Honestly, big win for us. And ready to go to bed and get back after tomorrow.
1: Are you superstitious at all? Will you take anything you did from today and carry it over to tomorrow?
2: Try and do it again.
1: What did you think of Clint playing home this for you guys? And again, just kind of like an awesome start.
2: It was awesome. I thought, yeah, obviously the pitch is working. Showed a few close games today. Some third ball sweeper, cutter combo, 3 different spins, and a couple of sinker changes on this guy as well. So I thought he did a great job just attacking the zone and targeting it.
0: Right now with Marty Sports Network, now with Rick Dugan on Milwaukee. 12 homers are Ruben in the month of August, second most in baseball. And Bobby and his teammates, the other Barnes on board. 14 runs, Kyle Harrison from Milwaukee. 3 2/3, with 9 earned runs and 5 homers. He had an ERA of 1.5 in his first 2 starts in the Cubs this season, including 7 shutout innings with 11 strikeouts. As well in this one, Cubs 17-3 win. Braves went into Monday for the longest active win streak in the majors. They put their 7-game win streak on the line with the Giants in town.
3: 2-2, Hill swings, lines it over first, and that's a fair ball! It'll reach the fence on a couple of bounces. Kisner has scored, Furman has scored, and in the second with a pinch hit, 2-run double is Turner Hill. Giants lead 5-3.
0: Here's a pitch.
3: Rick swings, line drive, deep hit in the left field. Turner being waved around third. Gizremski up with it, but throw hole is not in time. Hill in with a head first dive. Bryce Elder delivers. It's 6-3 Giants.
0: KNBR, Giants 7-3 win on the Braves. We have a 7-game win streak come to an end. Giants have won 10 of their 12 matches against the Braves over the last 2 seasons, including 5 straight wins at Truist Park. Although the season first Giants player to reach 30 in the season before September, very positive in 2004. The American League, Central and West continue to be battleground division. In the Central, White Sox trying to put a little more cushion between themselves and Cleveland. Astros lead the West, starting the week with a 2-game lead in the division. Houston hosting Chicago. Seven. In the Sports Center all night, ESPN Radio.
4: Aaron Donald is back.
5: We'll be able to get Aaron back into the mix. It's going to be a day and a time for us, and then we'll see what that ramp-up period looks like, but we're obviously excited to be able to have him back.
6: Defensively, how about getting better defensively? How are you going to double team them? You can't double team both guys. So they have a chance to be a really, really and say to yourself, what am I doing? This is completely insane. I mean, it gives everyone a chance to certainly make the Rams, if not the favorite, a favorite. There's one stat going on with this. In the last 30 years, the Rams are now on the betting line, plus 500 to win the Super Bowl. In the last 30 years, there have been 26 teams going into the season, plus 500 to win the Super Bowl. What they have had at the time is they hit the Super Bowl. There's none of them that won the Super Bowl. So we'll see how the Rams do it. We'll see how the Rams do it.
7: Yeah, well, look at it this way. If, let me give you a scenario. If they finish with the best record in the NFC, that means they get a bye. They would, in theory, play two games at SoFi, and if they were to win over them, get a Super Bowl. So they may not have to travel at all in the postseason.
0: Rams and the roster certainly formidable, especially on defense. Earlier on Pat McAfee show,
8: it just doesn't feel real that Aaron Donald and Miles are ever going to allow next to each other. Look at this whole conversation about Miles Garrett going back. I mean, like, Kentucky finds Aaron Donald potentially will come out of retirement. Take 2 years removed. He retired to the peak of football and of his game as a world champion. 2 years out of retirement because he was obviously the most football player, especially in Tucker. I think he's a little bit trying to scratch the facial. Working out, how you doing, keep it moving. See, Miles Garrett, your center for the Los Angeles Rams, goes, wait a minute, with Miles Garrett, that's what someone's got to do double points. It's not going to be low. One of us, you know, this seems like a great scenario to the others. And then he finds out he's getting $20 million. It's up to $30 million to do so. And he doesn't come back until the end of the game. Well, it's just a perfect setup for Aaron Donald and Los Angeles Rams.
0: The Rams do get another ring.
6: This is a team that has four Hall of Famers on it. And a coach that is trying for being in the conversation as well. If you have the meaningful game, meaning like they didn't go wrong, I don't think anybody that people within single digits as long as they're not. It's a long road to get there. And think about the impact that this move can not only have on Aaron Donald, but other people's legacies. Matthew Stafford gets another one. He is an MVP in his back pocket. He becomes a top 5 quarterback of all time in conversation. The same with Sean McVay. Seven Super Bowl was to win. So it gave him a lot. I think this also puts pressure on them like they haven't seen in a decade. Like the Patriots going undefeated. But that was their type of pressure. I think there's a damn left.
0: Aaron Donald, back in L.A. Luke, who's out in L.A. That's now. Sports Center All Night continues with ESPN Radio.
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11: 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He's no standalone expert.
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12: Corporate team that takes the field for LSU on Saturday night? What is this team, which features over 40 transfers, capable of doing this season?
9: 48 to be exact. This is the second most in the SEC, one of the most in the country, including Sam Levitt at quarterback. This team is capable of playing. This house we all play this year. If you look at their schedule, ESPN and FBI, gives them 75% chance to beat Clemson and to win every other game on their schedule, with the exception of the game against Texas. So when you think this roster, with or without these guys who dabble in the NFL for 10 minutes, there's plenty of talent on all sides of the ball. This is yet another team from the SEC that should be in the committee's top 12.
13: We'll see what happened by the end of the season. LSU has a gauntlet to run. First lane, Kevin Shirley in the spotlight off the field. Meanwhile, Texas coach Steve Sarkisian laying seven NFL players.
14: Our NFL players. These players on all of our rosters, not just ours, have been working for 9 months for this moment on Saturday, which then will lead into the next 5 to 6 months. The fact that somebody out there is going to take a player out of an NFL roster until somebody has been doing it for 9 months to go kick rocks, that doesn't sit well with me. I think that's wrong. That morally is wrong. So I think our presidents, ADs, and chancellors got it right, and we'll support it, and we'll fall on it.
13: Meanwhile, our ball 5-on says, focus on the field.
15: It is critical for him to win this game. A couple weeks ago, Brady, this was not a complete. It was not really going to be close. But there's so many things happening that they mentioned. By the way, they say some of these players are eligible. You're talking about players who have not been on that football field. A real action. It could be chaotic. And I think that's giving some on the other side of Clemson a little bit of hope.
16: Tuesday's franchising show is going to be great. The college football season is underway and week zero is upon us. Josh Pickle joins us to bring it all out. The Patriots four steps will be going down with Seth Wickersham in studio and Jim Harbaugh also stops by. That's Tuesday's franchising show on Disney Plus, the ESPN app, and ESPN Radio.
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3: Certain people are just built to be able to do it, and I think of the very few can talk chapped out drives me insane. I mean, that's a lack of respect for a weekend like that and how important it is to win on Sunday.
4: Well, I think also the fact that, I mean, I know that they're in a division that does not have to respect. But I think that the Patriots will see them in the AFC East, and the Jets will be involved pretty early at that point.
5: I'm really following them on Sunday in Texas.

0: anyone else that was playing upstairs, I threw back at home, and I thought he was doing a nice thing. He's got arm talent, that's for sure, and now it's just about getting him on board. Michael Collins and Joey Aguilar are right here right now as well with us, and so all these guys are all hands-on deck, trying to get him up to speed with Spencer Woodmore, quarterback's coach, obviously very involved, and myself and Brad is feeling a little bit more involved with Trevor.
1: Have that opportunity for someone to speak.

0: 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Covered playing the first games is August 16th in Atlanta. Started with that unexpected absence in the first game in Boston.
1: Y no siquiera comenzar con un entrado. Y no llegar al estadio.

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It's something that a business continues to do in progress. And he's always needs to be doing, and he's not perfect. And

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0: California look like there's no milkshake.
1: Kind of like the difference. The Rams are better at this than anybody else in the NFL. They are better at building teams than anyone in the NFL. That being said, I hope they lose the first single game. And I thought it would came to me last night as an interesting news. We assumed that Aaron Donald was going to step out on the football field now that he joined the Rams on a 1-year deal. He retired, of course. And we also assumed that we were going to see his version of a 3-time defensive player of the year, an 8-time first team All-Pro, a 10-time Pro Bowler, and a defensive rookie of the year. We assumed that he is going to line up with Miles Garrett and be able to play.
2: For him to be great, for them to win the Super Bowl. stuff throughout his career that would lead you to believe that when he comes back, man, he might be exposing himself to a recent injury that he would have had any
3: especially given those first couple weeks, which is about two members. they'll be okay there.
2: They're not going to go undefeated.
3: Nor does anybody who
2: didn't expect them to.
3: And that's okay, because it's really hard to win in this NFL, let alone when you're in a division as competitive as them. But to go ahead and say that they're the Super Bowl favorites representing their own division and representing the conference, I think is a fair investment right now.
4: Byron doesn't have a brain. He said there's a 68% chance,
3: and
4: you said
3: and then he backed it up to 2.
4: Then we went back up to 39. Thank you.

0: championships, then who? Plus the three teams that can claim to be in championship of budget mode in college football. All that is so much more to the afternoon cool edition of Freddie and Harry. To me, Freddie Coleman and Harry Duck is 5 p.m. Eastern Time on the mighty ESPN Radio. The playoffs are ready for all the football
1: competitions. The gap between Kyren Williams, RB's team, and Blake Coleman at RB 40, is drastically too large.
2: I'm from Louisiana, down my blood. You know, got to do that. I'm trying to
3: try.
2: That's like,
3: I'm trying to try.
4: You're the teammate, you don't know about it.

$10,000 to $1,000

0: chance to hear sounds today, but otherwise, gaming file style is expected. Daytime high approaching 92, southeasterly winds 5 to 10 miles per hour. Partly cloudy skies tonight, chance of thunderstorms, low level all around 67. Temperatures reveal to 94, tomorrow, mainly clear skies. From the Meteorology Weather Center, I'm meteorologist Jennifer Lucci-PC. Right now, 71.
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1: Even in the MVP, we're talking Mahomes. world. 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
2: Top five, top seven. I don't know if he has enough time left, frankly, to be able to prove that. 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
3: She's Courtney Cronin, David Dinshu, now it's only now on Michelle Cohen. When coming up next, guys, Lane Kiffin, he's a news shocker. He continues to say his decisions are about fatigue, not about reputation, but are we buying it? I'll tell you next on Sports Nova presents about this venture.
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1: Choice. This was never a tough choice for Lane Kiffin. Once the news wires came down,

0: on yourself and not let anybody else from the outside do it. It's like you either try to beat up to the bottom shop or beat up to the same. This makes no sense. And what do you think those players are going to say? What do you think they're going to disagree with them? They're going to be off the team and they lose their role.
1: Now, coach, it really muddies the waters of college football.
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3: The gap between Kyren Williams and RB18 and Blake Orange and RB40 is drastically too large.
4: Because of our disagreement, he has no scandal about it as far as I'm concerned.
2: Let's get out on the list. We'll be able to get fired.
5: You know how, like, when you watch the Predator movies, or, like, Alien, like, you know that the Predator or Alien is going to show up in the movie, but they still, like, tease it, and it's still absolutely terrifying when they show up on the screen. That's what we did with the, like, we were even kind of, we knew that Aaron Donald was going to be the man. We saw all the prep for it, we saw all the, you know, all the teasing, and yet he's here, and it is still as terrifying as if we did not know that this dude was going to be there. Like, this is, like, if you are a quarterback, game plan for this. If you're an offensive line, game plan for this. This is terrifying prospect. Because Aaron Donald does not have to go out there and get 20 sacks this season. He is going to be situationally great. He is going to be situationally great in terms of the course of so many games, so many playoff games.

0: Like, have you been just, are you dealing with like an avalanche of people trying to get at you for money? Yeah. Have you been real with your birthing and the Velcro? What's going on? Are you missing opportunities?
1: A lot of people want money, a lot of people want to sign people now, all kind of stuff. You know, really, you see who's huge on day one, who's really got into the cloud.
2: Okay, here's the thing about Ben Johnson's deal. Is I
1: So Lance Kerrigan goes into this other category of having not won for so long that he's so annoying and just such a bad face person that he has circled back around to being an ultimate villain. So yes, he is a canvas for not anything because his lack of winning coupled with his straight up annoyingness and pretending like it is G-Wallet
2: people are small.
1: people is small. Lane Kiffin. There's no way you could possibly justify Durant more than 5'3". I refuse to believe that you have more ability, villains, than your heart over the Rams than you do Lane Kiffin.

0: put the random one.
1: I just love that they have this, like, big proclamation. You can't be a villain if you haven't won. Lady Gibbons number one, no questions asked. Those two things do not align.
2: Good morning. finishing going undefeated and winning the Super Bowl.
3: That kind of makes you a building.
2: Yes, that kind of makes you a building. So there are more than other teams. I heard more than the other teams talk about is the Rams and everybody else. So, yes, when that makes place in an offseason, you have to become a building. But if you're a Rams player or a coach or somebody involved in that organization, fan included, you're fired up.
3: Something else we were talking about, I think it's a fair question. Aaron Donald comes to the Rams, we automatically assume he's going to be the defensive player of the year.
4: But what if he's not? What does the shell of him, or 70% of Aaron Donald, is it still better than what everybody else has in the NFL?
2: I just think about the highlight where he's just absolutely dominating a grown man.
3: Back in July, the NFL, the top 100 players, Lamar Jackson, came in at 69. this week, we again put out our list. That voted on by people like myself, other analysts, and people who cover football games. And Lamar is Is he fall somewhere in between, or is the three more
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0: town with their payroll, with their consistent money. I don't have like a goal of the group as you ask for all. Mookie Betts, Tommy Edman, Freddie Freeman, everybody loves Shohei. There's a lot of really nice, good dudes on this Dodgers team that does not include them from being rivals, that does not absolve our sports hatred for what they have done and their infinite, or seemingly infinite resources.
1: Any team that's doing things that feels like it's different than everybody else is immediately going to find themselves in the crosshairs. Look at the teenagers mentioned number one, the Los Angeles Rams. The way that they're structuring, some people look at this and say, they've got $20 million flying around to give to Aaron Donald. They're kicking the can down the road on Matthew Stafford's salary, on other contracts here. They're going the same model of business here, where those who are trying to do it the quote-unquote right way and win with a quarterback on a rookie contract, they're like, how did they just pull that off? So immediately, it makes them do it right away. The adversaries in this conversation, similar to how the Dodgers are playing within the rules, making things work for them that other teams either are not capable of or don't have the wherewithal financially and other resources to get teams to do things.
0: The Rams have never come down to the economy. It doesn't mean that the collective sports community doesn't hate them. Right,
2: So, by the end of the season, though, this does bring up a good point. There's nobody that's going to be hateable on the Rams. By the end of the season, who on the Rams do you think is going to hate?
0: I want to tell you about Marriott. travel brings the excitement of a journey to maintain the group. Let's say hi to Book of Marriott Bonvoy, official hotel partner of the NCAA and U.S. Soccer. It can expect to a portfolio of brands designed for how I travel, with different options depending on what matters most, from complimentary breakfast and select hotels to spacious rooms, flexible work areas, and extended stay comforts. It's a routine of meeting up family together, and it's a friendly game and tradition for begins. Whether you're a fan, athlete, or lucky parent, it's a home base to keep your routine on track. Marriott Bonvoy, meeting with Jeff Simmons, with the
3: Kitchener and Coach.
4: Yeah.

Hotel in Memorial, but I don't believe it. 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

0: his house separately. Maybe I can put all my money in the group. 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
1: Way back in.
2: 30 seconds. 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

0: 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It's exciting to be here.
1: Play and then move out of the play and give his opinion on things. doesn't seem like he brings the season to many innings. Maybe I'm wrong. Maybe I'm wrong.
2: No, he's admitted. He's well, just like a plain piece of grilled chicken. He said that on the show.
3: Yeah, he loves
2: save the video.
4: It seems like it's a small amount of work.
2: I am holding.
3: Five, that's what we have. Five, that's what we have. And whatever. And was in the mid.
1: to change so they change the course of the playoffs. And that's what you're bringing Aaron Donald for. You're bringing him to win a Super Bowl. I don't really care what we're going to do and be paying against the Cardinals or whatever.
3: Amid Aaron Donald is still infinitely better than some people's 100% that will be out there. They all hear Michelle's moment here on ESPN Radio, presented by Progressive Insurance. Coming up next, a lot of you all have been posing another question that they've been

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2: Feels like, and 100% of himself, I think it feels like right now, kind of down low joining us here on our Facebook Live. Adam, another country that fans are kind of monitoring is Giants wide receiver from the league neighbors. He said he feels really good after his comeback from that torn ACL last year. He's been a little non-committal, though, about when he's actually going to play. I wonder if he's respectful of hearing about what the expectations should be about when the league neighbors are going to play.
3: Every Sunday morning, we don't suppose we're going to

0: for me, I started looking at some of these coaches. I was like, oh, we know there's no time for that. Well, I started eliminating guys right off the bat. A guy who would have easily, and I mean easily, been the number one overall pick, but he was still a coach back in the day. I know that guy lives it.
1: Seems like I don't know what his range was.
2: Big brain.

0: his dealers. Who's next to camera time?
1: This one could surprise you. Jim Harbaugh.
0: Anyone else that we left off before we...

0: so you'd be like, I'm not getting interested.
1: No, no, no, no, no, no, no, no, no, no, no, no, no, no, no, coming up next, we talk about Sean McVay letting you know what I think he does. The Rams could be laughing all the way to the Super Bowl. 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
2: Because I'm going to

Percentage

0: idea that they're not going to play with people at all. And I think, granted, if they do even if they're like four play, you know, and they claim to course, I'm not going to play with them here or there. But I just do not think that this team, with their age, with what we've seen happen previously in the team under Thiebaud, their value is not going to be any close to the season they try to be undefeated. Like, I think they're going to lose the game early.
1: They're
0: going to lose the game right too early, so this will be thrown out anyway. But let's say they go and go 14, 13, whatever, in a row. They're going to pump that brace and make sure everybody's listening.
1: Well, let's do that exercise, because I had already looked at this in advance, and I thought there's a huge chance that they could lose week three. Denver is going to be awesome this year. They're awesome last year. I actually could have gone to the Super Bowl with Bo Nix and done an ankle injury that excluded him from playing in the AFC Championship game. Do you go on the road or playing at altitude? It's a night game, 8:20 p.m. So the cadence of your day is a little different. Not that I don't think the Rams have a chance to win that game, of course, in favor, but I think there's a huge chance that they could lose to Denver in that game. When you look at the schedule, is there a game that pops out to you that you're like, that's the one that's going to get? That's the one that's different.
0: So there's the Denver game that's tricky. And then what, a couple games after that, there's like Buffalo, right?
1: So here, I'll read it to you. They open the season versus San Francisco. Then they have the Giants at home. Then they go on the road to Denver at Philly after that. Then they have the Bills, but they have at home. They just have to be and then Arizona at Las Vegas. The Chargers in Washington, Arizona. Green Bay, Kansas City, San Francisco, Dallas, the nice closeout with Seattle and Tampa Bay. They're both on the road.
0: Yeah, I think they're losing one of those three games. That's
1: trash at Denver, at Philly versus the Bills.
0: Yeah, they're going to lose one of those. They're going to lose one of those games. Maybe two. And that'll be 2-2. And they'll be like, what's wrong with the Browns? Are they, you know, underperforming? What's happening with them? And then all of a sudden, they're going to win another game in a row.
1: October 12th game versus Buffalo London and Buffalo, by the way. I want to know that. That was the Monday night football game.
0: I think they're going to lose one of those early games. We're going to stop talking about undefeated. And it's going to feel like, for at least a couple of weeks, that this is just a regular, really good team. We're going to talk about, oh, Seattle's coming out of the gate pretty strong. We're going to talk about maybe Dallas, that the offense looks really good. We're going to talk ourselves into some of these other NFC teams. And then they're going to rail off like 6 wins or 7 wins in a row. And maybe like 9-2. And then, you know, after that, I think we'll be talking about the Rams for the rest of the season.
1: And that actually might be a good thing for them to just get that off their back so that that card doesn't mount. Not that it could be that impactful for them. But yeah, I'm with you. I think in that stretch, I'm not big as Ben for them, but I definitely think in that stretch, an L is coming in one way. But if they are undefeated before they go to Philly, that one's going to be too. Because you're on the road in a very different environment. That's right. We're unfortunately like on ESPN Radio.
2: Okay, here. Football season is back. 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
4: 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Kansas City Royals baseball. The Royals play for Marlins tonight right after our high school volleyball. Nebraska football back on the practice field. And they get close for the season opener Saturday in Central Ohio. Back here right here on ESPN 7 kickoff at 11 o'clock. Nebraska football Hall of Fame week. Frank Solich will be all over the place. As the former Nebraska and Ohio State going in the Hall of Fame. With all the full title of UNK and ACC Challenge football coaches Ryan Helms and Matt Friends. On today's Doug and Daddy show, Nebraska volleyball remains number one, but not unanimous. So this week, coaches poll 57 in first place votes. The other signal go to number two, Pittsburgh. Then Kentucky, Stanford, and Wisconsin. So the Creighton says at number 10, there are eight Big Ten teams rated as the top 25 overall. The Huskers will play at South Dakota State tomorrow night. Bergen Riley is out to a native man. The Big Ten center of the week yesterday. She's coming out with the MVP performance at the Players Arena. It's the home opener for UNK. Tonight, as they take on Peru State, the Warriors are eighth in this week's Division II poll after a 3-1 opening weekend. The new number one team in the country is St. Cloud State. Wayne State is number two, and the Warriors are the home. Is number three, and we'll bring Kelly Spang and the MIAA defensive athlete of the week. And Andy Rivera led the conference with over 60% and 5 assists and 5 services over the weekend. Pittsburgh State is the selection for both men's and women's MIAA cross-country coaches for this season. We'll let the rated high there, pick third on both sides. So then State champion Amherst is at Holder tonight. That's our high school volleyball varsity action schedule underway at 6 o'clock. The Tri-Cities, the Battle of Hastings, and our set to take on Hastings High. All ground on Central Family is at Blue Hill. Final mystery in Central Lake have a triangular at Harvard tonight. Minden has a triangular at McCurley and Chase County. Overton is at Ravenna. Central City has a triangular at Centennial and Fairbury. And at Arcadia Loop City, Centurion and Jonathan Trump will be Japan. In softball, Hastings will be hosting York St. Cecilia as a top 10 matchup. As Ventura Central Valley, Grand Island's Lincoln Northeast, Kearney High has a triangular with Seward, Ashland, and Standing Bear. Kearney Catholic will host Lexington, with Roy Brad, the Grand Island Central Catholic.
5: Leadership committee of our players. And I
1: that that's part of his decision making in the leadership council conversation that he had.
0: Lane Kiffin, I think, has invented something that we need to read about next year. I think he has BS.
1: Yeah.
0: cocktail ready for school. And they make you a Cheerio in the morning. All of a sudden, you got to drive and listen to music. You don't want to. You got to go to the lot.
1: I got one more question. And tell me as a dad, if you go back. So, you know, as a parent, you should have your kids eat healthy. If I'm going to have vegetables, something like that, you hear. My dad, I put carrots on, right? And I didn't love them. And he'd be like, they're good for your eyes. Because they are. And I'm like, how do you know? You know, you ever seen a blind rabbit?
5: 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So whether you're a traveling band or party team, Marriott Bonvoy celebrates for the moments that have lived on before and after the game. Marriott Bonvoy, they're giving you a hotel fan.
1: Yes. through the evil empire for decades in the NFL. Don't think Bill Belichick and Tom Brady were going to pay people to spill the skin. And they took 1 year off when they got a bit of dysfunction. Yes, Bill Belichick had the erosion at the end, but they're still villains as long as Bill Hoodie is the head coach. And with Rod Mayo, they went on the air. They weren't yet at the end. We went through them. Mike Vrabel coming back to New York. I'm their head coach. Drake May takes a step forward, and they get back to the Super Bowl. And they were a lot of them were like, you gotta be kidding me. The Patriots again? Again with them? So they're number five here.
0: Like the Patriots do, the Patriots do, the Patriots do, the Patriots do, the Patriots do, the Patriots do, the Patriots do, the Patriots do, the Patriots do, the Patriots do, the Patriots do, the Patriots do, the Patriots do, the Patriots do, the Patriots do, the Patriots do, the Patriots do, the Patriots do, the Patriots do, the Patriots do, the Patriots do, the Patriots do, the Patriots do, the Patriots do, the Patriots do, the Patriots do, the Patriots do, the Patriots do, the Patriots do, the Patriots do, the Patriots do, the Patriots do, the Patriots do, the Patriots do, the Patriots do, the Patriots do, the Patriots do, the Patriots do, the Patriots do, the Patriots do, the Patriots do, the Patriots do, the Patriots do, the Patriots do, the Patriots do, the Patriots do, the Patriots do, the Patriots do, the Patriots do, the Patriots do, the Patriots do, the Patriots do, the Patriots do, the Patriots do

0: Build a rocket country that takes you to the ranch.
1: He's propaganda.
0: I think it was a little far again.
1: A little cold. LOL.
2: LOL, you're wrong. And I'm telling you, well, as the season goes on, I'm going to have to lose some weight to make some room for all the bandwagon Rams haters that are going to come to me. I can promise you that.
3: You see it every day in practice. I think you feel it, and okay, it's there, but is it really?
0: hopefully that's a experience of an great opponent in a really fun environment. It feels like a pretty good time.
1: Heather Ledoux, number one in the Division II coaches poll, both 1 and 2. Number 40 is St. Collins, Tampa Bay, lost. They slide to 3 and 4. St. Cloud is number one in Wayne State. Number 40 is number 2. Washburn is up to number 5. Number 6, UMK, says he has number 8 after their 3-1. Tomorrow, Cantaloupe Rush will have their home opener tonight as they take on Purdue State. For those groups, Lovero Ellis Banks is the NIAA Sweat Defensive Volleyball Player of the Week. The NIAA preseason cross-country coaches poll are out. Pittsburgh State leads the way for both the men and women on UMK. This is the third on both sides. They get their season underway later this month. High school volleyball tonight should be a dandy to get our season underway here on ESPN. The defending D1 state champion Amherst is at Holbridge. It was the C1 state runner-up last year. Our first serve is scheduled for 6 o'clock. Also, the Manhattan Central hosts the ACC tonight. Maryland Central Catholic is at Blue Hill. Minden is on the road at McCook. Our line is with Chase Bright. Our Caleb City Center and Donovan Trouble with the Department of the New Black Catholic Triangular Award is at one offset given his attribute. The last Christian Bray Triangular with Loma at Harvard, Maryland Lutheran, and Silver Lake are on hand. In softball action today, Hastings is hosting New York. The top 10 matches of St. Cecilia is at Centura Central Valley. Kearney has a triangular with Susan Adams and Stan Mayer. Kearney Catholic hosting Lexington. Grand Island is at Lincoln Northeast. St. Louis Platt is at Grand Island Central Catholic. Warren Gossenberg and Warren at St. Central City. And is at from the Lake. Now let's look at your morning sport.
2: He thinks that there's zero chance of a
3: go let's play this my guys, my brothers. Week one is the one that I'm worried about. The 49ers in Australia. It's always tough in that first game. Trying to get your feet underneath you and all those things. Always. We in 3 Denver. It's tough. I love Denver. It'll be great. At the top of my AFC, if you want to be top, this year's 3 tables in the AFC. I got these guys going all the way. Undefeated. The Seahawks, two of the last 2 weeks. That's my worry spot. Like, that's truly. We split a game in there with the Seahawks. But after last year, losing home field advantage, losing number one seed. I think they go right the entire way.
4: Okay, so what is the biggest sort of concern for them and the Seahawks here? Is it the Seahawks? Is it hell? If we get to February and you say the Rams are not going to Super Bowl, what do you think the biggest reason would be?
2: Thinking that he was an NFL player. Why did he see her?
3: The further I go, the worse it gets. This man is

0: that school or your party is like falling for the time of love. Like, I need to see what's going on. This is crazy.
1: I'm with you. I was personally disgusted about this. Guys like you and me, you played in the NFL, my real NFL contract right here. That's not the guy that was going to be a big movie man roster for the same coming up. Who's that fellow same person like yourself? I was personally disgusted that people like him would pretend to do what you guys like you and I do for a living. Let's go out there and play some real football and tend to do drills and things like that. So I commend you for sort of taking it
2: one more thing on this, Jerron. What if Ben did more the way he simulated route running on the beach or how he brought his helmet with him to do random activities?
3: Make sure the locks fit. The guy was going to lock.

0: someone's going to be like, you know, all these girls they follow. I mean, they are going to be put under the spotlight. They're going to get dropped. They're going to shame.
1: It's 2026, Michelle. Like, come on, how are we getting catfish with all of the internet and its greatness and the iPhone 27 that we have in our hand? You can follow this guy.
0: Well, be sure to check out Jaron Arms' video on this situation. It's on YouTube. He's putting out great content. Jaron, we always love having you on. Thanks so much for the time. And he says the Rams are going to go undefeated. So we have to check you out throughout the season because we need to see how your predictions are. Well, coming up next, we have our unsportsmanlike moments of the day. But first, I want to tell you about Lids. 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

0: Here's your Tri-Cities weather forecast. Partly sunny today with a high of 92. Southeasterly winds 5 to 10 miles per hour. Partly cloudy tonight with chance of thunderstorms. Lows around 67. Chance of sunshine tomorrow. Highs around 94. Dry with temperatures well above average. Thursday and Friday again highs in the 90s. From the Weatherology Weather Center, I'm meteorologist Jennifer Wojcicki. I'm currently at Casino.
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1: ESPN. Your home for Kansas City Royals baseball for a great month of August. They begin in September at Kauffman Stadium against the Marlins. We'll join the action right after our kickoff in high school volleyball match for class football. Running towards the season over with Ohio coming up on Saturday. They're live here at 3 game at 7 and take on at 11 a.m. We'll talk with UMT and Hastings College football coaches Ryan Held and Matt Fabian on today's WBA show. In volleyball, Nebraska remains number one after the opening week of the Division I season, but they're not the unanimous number one. 57 first place vote, Pittsburgh is second, they are in the other step for Kentucky, Stanford, and Wisconsin. Set at number five, Louisville, Arizona State, SMU, Texas, and Creighton. Round up the top 10, Nebraska plays at the South Dakota State, a little homecoming for Bergen Riley. The senior center has made the Big Ten center of the week yesterday for the 14th time in his career, coming out of the MVP honor of the Players Era Challenge out of Las Vegas. UMK volleyball has their home opener tonight against Peru State, 5-1 on the season. First series set at 6 o'clock, Lopers went 3-1 down in Dallas and are now number 8 in the Division II coaches poll. St. Cloud State is the number 1 Wayne State, 4-0 out of New York, including beating a number of campuses at 8-0 students in the country. And number 2 UMK, Ellie Spray, the senior libero named the MIAA defensive athlete of the field. For the Hastings volleyball, they will be out of the season tomorrow in Omaha at the College of St. Mary. The UMK Crown Country team vote picked third in the preseason coaches poll for the first stage, picking up one of the polls to the likely regular season of play. Boys, this month, high school volleyball defending D1 state champion Amherst is at Holbrook, who was a C1 runner-up. 6 o'clock tonight, right here on ESPN. Elsewhere, the battle of Hastings is now second with those Hastings high. Well, Central Capital is at Blue Hill. In softball, Hastings is hosting York. St. Cecilia's at Centura Central Valley, another top 10 matchup. St. Cecilia's coach Matt Wasser will also join us on today's Doug and Daddy show. Carney is in Lincoln to take on Standing Bear at the Sword Carney Chapel. We host Covington, Crown Island, and Lincoln Northeast. Your Platte is in Crown Island, Central Capital. That is a little bit of a sport. It's a little bit of a sport. It's a little bit of a sport. It's a little bit of a sport. It's a little bit of a sport. It's a little bit of a sport. It's a little bit of a sport. It's a little bit of a sport. It's a little bit of a sport. It's a little bit of a sport. It's a little bit of a sport. It's a little bit of a sport. It's a little bit of a sport. It's a little bit of a sport. It's a little bit of a sport. It's a little bit of a sport. It's a little bit of a sport. It's a little bit of a sport. It's a little bit of a sport. It's a little bit of a sport. It's a little bit of a sport. It's a little bit of a sport. It's a little bit of a sport. It's a little bit of a sport. It's a little bit of a sport. It's a little bit of a sport. It's a little bit of a sport. It's a little bit of a sport. It's a little bit of a sport. It's a little bit of a sport. It's a little bit of a sport. It's a little bit of a sport. It's a little bit of a sport. It's a little bit of a sport. It's a little bit of a sport. It's a little bit of a sport. It's a little bit of a sport. It's a little bit of a sport. It's a little bit of a sport. It's a little bit of a sport. It's a little bit of a sport. It's a little bit of a sport. It's a little bit of a sport. It's a little bit of a sport. It's a little bit of a sport. It's a little bit of a sport. It's a little bit of a sport. It's a little bit of a sport. It's a little bit of a sport. It's a little bit of a sport. It's a little bit of a sport. It's a little bit of a sport. It's a little bit of a sport. It's a little bit of a sport. It's a little bit of a sport. It's a little bit of a sport. It's a little bit of a sport. It's a little bit of a sport. It's a little bit of a sport. It's a little bit of a sport. It's a little bit of a sport. It's a little bit of a sport. It's a little bit of a sport. It's a little bit of a sport. It's a little bit of a sport. It's a little bit of a sport. It's a little bit of a sport. It's a little bit of a sport. It's a little bit of a sport. It's a little bit of a sport. First off, the notion of a birthday month and for a certain 37-year-old is okay. You're a lot less online than me, Dad. For birthday month tends to be a thing that especially for women that look like me kind of endures for a long time. Like, you're going to celebrate the whole month, so I know you're not a huge birthday guy in general, the idea of celebrating every month. But the idea of celebrating 37, too, which is to me a weird age number and a reverse jersey number, so I can't feel like it's not worth endorsing, but I think that's officially my late 30s. 36 is kind of the benchmark. 37 feels like my late 30s, which in my mind, I'm already just kind of mentally bracing and consider myself basically four. That's a while ago.
2: And quite honestly, if your mother and I talk about this, because we're, I'm in my 60s, I won't say what your mother is, she's in 60s too.
3: Yeah, that's true. By the time you get out in your 40s, guys that have kids with a big pile of dust by the time they're my age. So it's a very different lot of life than I was. Me in your 40s in Southern California, it's a very different experience. There's a lot more of the crowd like me that's kicking us out here in their early 40s. They're having a time. I've seen them out. They don't, you can't tell they're 40. And they certainly don't act like they're 40 half the time. So it'll keep you younger. I'm excited about all that right now. There's no question. So plenty more to get into that before we get to my actual birthday. So you're in my friend here. Don't worry, you're not late. You're not even close. So we'll have plenty of time to get into that.
4: I tell you what, speaking of Southern California, if you're listening to this, if you live in Southern California, you're going to have to be in your early 40s. You too apparently have a chance to be a Los Angeles Rams captain. Did you see this yesterday? The Rams announced their captain. It's going around plenty of colleges about that time where we're doing it. The Rams put out gravity yesterday as they get set to embark on a trip to Australia to get to with 11 captains for their team this year. Cody Turner, Miles Garrett, Nate Landman, Joe Cardona, Colin Shelton, Quentin Lake, Trent McDuffie, Matthew Stafford, Devontae Adams, Kyron Williams, and Tyler Higbee. All the captains for the Los Angeles Rams. This has to be a record. I've never seen anything like this. And to me, Dad, I'm happy for all these guys. Congratulations. Wow, this is complete overkill. Now, if you have a legendary have one, it feels like a quarterback line when it comes back. This is insane.
2: And the other thing I'm trying to find out, I don't see it anywhere. Who voted? Was it just the coaches that picked them? Or was it a player vote? Because I'm all about the player vote. I think the players should always vote for the captain. But 11, oh my God, listen, they do what they want. You know, that's an opinion-based thing. To me, 4 is the perfect number, and players vote for those 4. And if you have more than 4 that are in it, you break it down to those votes and keep it at 4. But that's just me. Obviously, the Rams are doing whatever they want, but I've never heard of that. But now what I've seen in the NFL, from my time there, is you would pick different players to go off to the coin toss. There wasn't necessarily a captain. Maybe that was them, but that was their hometown, or they played for that other team, or something like that. So they go off to the coin flip. But as far as captains, it's 11. And by the way, I wonder if he'll be hurt by it, even though he just came back to the team. Aaron Donald's got a captain. So, while it's a factor, it's not the factor. It's like, oh, he's got two. He's
4: Super Bowl, especially in a position like quarterback, especially if you're a driving force the way Stafford is, can be get you over the goal line if other things are close in your career. And I think prorated postseason success, okay, whatever. For all that to say, Matthew Stafford's career does not hinge on this moment. The way it might from others, and I think looking at this season for the reason, you know, we were actually talking about Mike Sando's quarterback here this year, a list that he puts out for where the top five quarterbacks in the NFL, according to everyone that Mike Sando polls, are Patrick Mahomes, Josh Allen, Matthew Stafford, Joe Burrow, and even Lamar Jackson. Lamar Jackson had technically come down with your general, but we all know what's up there. And I think if you take Stafford out of that equation, they're just coming off that MVP season for him. He's got a Super Bowl recently. And look at the other four. Josh Allen, Lamar Jackson, Patrick Mahomes, and Joe Burrow. All very different places in their career, all different vantage points. But I think all do come under penalty this season, under different kinds of pressure. So, as you look at that group of four, yeah, who needs this the most this upcoming season? Whose legacy does hinge on them? Getting what they haven't so far.
2: Well, I mean, I break it down. If we're going to sit there and win Super Bowls, it's part of the equation. I break it down to Josh Allen and Lamar Jackson. Patrick has won Super Bowls. He has been to the top of the mountain multiple times. Joe Burrow has been to a Super Bowl and lost, oh, by the way, in the last play in Aaron Donald's sack or sacker made the middle of the ball away. He has been to a Super Bowl. Josh Allen, Lamar Jackson have been. They've been basically right at the top and near the top in the big picture of best quarterbacks in the league. Listen, all four of them, two or 30, Patrick Mahomes and Josh are 30 and Burrow and Jackson are 29. But I think without question, especially Lamar has two MVPs as well. And I think it's unfair to put a measuring stick on winning a Super Bowl for a quarterback. I think it's more fair to do it in the NBA. Because in the NBA, that player is on the court for offense and defense. They're on the court all the time. You know, 30, 35, maybe 38 minutes a game. For a quarterback, they're being one third. You know, and while it's the most important position, I don't think wins and losses on it, but society does. So I definitely think the pressure is split between Josh Allen and Lamar Jackson.
4: So I tend to agree with the goal of trying to get rated Michael Jr. and Michael Sr. I think you're right, Mr. Ryan, we need to bring out a stat, but I think in the case of Lamar and Josh, it is sort of what else is there left for you to accomplish other than that? You seem to do everything, and it's not to say, hey, individual excellence, team glory, all the things that they can be a part of at a sub-Super Bowl level. You aren't great and aren't super professional, but you watch a single Josh Allen or Lamar Jackson game. You have a chance to see something you've never seen before, because these guys are elite talents and elite quarterbacks. But also, it's to a point where it's hard to watch you run, you close and watch you lose in dramatic matches in the postseason. Like, the next thing to scratch the itch is that the only thing I say, and I want to talk about Joe Burrow in a second, because he's kind of a fascinating middle ground, because he said he's got a Super Bowl return. And right. Because of that, we have to give a lot of what's going on with the Rams. Patrick Mahomes, obviously, he is not in the same sort of desperate situation as the rest of them. But I would say it's kind of an interesting pressure point for him and an interesting juncture for the Chiefs, just because, you know, at some point, Andy Reid's tenure is going to end. And we're talking about how you finish that off. And with Mahomes, because you won the first three so early, we started tracking the Brady conversation. And so, if you're going to be the guy that challenges for that all-time status, what you do for that next stanza after the first three, I do think Starbird has become a conversation topic at some point. This is already one of the first years where he wasn't even the damnedest choice for the number one overall. Like, the cracks are starting to show on TikTok. Other people talking about several guys as potentially the best in the league besides him. So, this could be a real restructure comment time here for Mahomes.
2: Yeah, it's a different kind of pressure than they're on the other three are really going to shoot at having a whole Super Bowl. Well, I guess it's legacy for all of them. You know, you start to put Patrick Mahomes in the talk of the greatest of all time. Now, whether that's true or not, opinions are going to differ. But yeah, there is the talk of, okay, first big-time major injury, well, how long is he going to react? Is he going to go back up the mountain, or is he going to start sliding down the mountain and being the shadow with
4: off his career in the 70s. The offense that I saw now is probably underrated by national conversation standards. It was bad when he was got hurt in the NFL case today. Solomon has dominated the draft cycle for so long. Joe Burrow's always kind of been looked at as a victim of the Cincinnati Bengals. But we never had a favorite. And Joe Burrow also really seemed to be, at least in my anecdotally thinking quickly, devoid of like a real big death mark, right? Like early down in the postseason with some wild stuff that went on. Lamar Jackson and the Ravens offense would get shut down in all of the early postseason runs and even other people would look sideways. Joe and the offense of the Bengals have always kind of gone out there and handled their business by most estimation. And the defense has always been an easy comfort zone. Between that and the injury, I don't feel like we've ever really had a season that is truly hypercritical of Joe Burrow in a way that drives fans of Josh Allen and Lamar Jackson.
2: Yeah, since the Super Bowl appearance by Cincinnati, it's always been, oh man, if Joe had a beat up, boy, they had the offense. 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
2: All the doors at Tiger Stadium. The NFL players want to come back to college and sit off on the powder deck in the Southeastern Conference. But Dan, you hear him tell it. This one decision made easy. Lane Kiffin's getting in front of the podium. It's his game week, and he's talking to the refs ahead of the match. Clemson has talked about this decision. So many people have been critical of this. He pointed out that, hey, it's a zero-sum game now with 105-man roster, and you bring the guys back. Are players going to have to leave? How does this affect the current season? What do these guys think of it? And Lane Kiffin made it a point to talk about the process that's led to them potentially making this decision, including his player leadership group. This was Lane Kiffin of the Bowl yesterday.
3: I met with our leadership committee of our players, and I asked them, what's your team? What do you want to do? These players are allowed to be added to rosters. What do you want to do? And every one of them was emphatic about getting help us with room. And we understand that, you know, we have a team, we practice together, we're going to go all offseason, but we think we're going to say this is the next level, this is the next level.
2: Maybe we don't have to have a price this second. We will effort players, the leadership council, and the conversation of our position about doing that better, not comfortable, or do we want to do this thing? And a lot of people came crashing down on them from the public order. Marcus Freeman was using the player to shield his decision, and I stood up for the question this moment and said, hey, these guys will help you in this more situation. These guys have agency in the decision and judgment. And these players also, the leadership council was elected for this reason, to stand up there and give voice to what they think is the best interest of the team. So I do think they're fair to that. And I think we've got Heather now. Heather, are you with us?
4: Because it is a real issue. But this is like, he is the lightning rod of news. He was Safety Management Committee is having about a 90-minute Zoom meeting later today. They are absolutely expected to discuss a potential eligibility rule for the college football playoff. And, you know, the Power Four Conference Commissioners who will be on that call have all publicly come out against having former pro players join the college teams. And some have been withdrawn and said, any sport, some have been more narrow and said just the NFL and NBA. So everyone has a different nuance. The bottom line is all these guys have already made rules and expected leaves that say you can't do this. So it seems natural that the next step is for the college football playoff to implement a federal rule and then in turn naturally make you pay a federal
2: rule. There you go. That's exactly right. Next year, are we even discussing anything like this? Again, this is a one-year deal, but I'm sure the future you're learning about, the future tackles that could come off of it. But is this actually an issue going forward?
4: Congratulations, you got like 10 Super Bowls and everybody's like, hey,
2: that. So maybe at some point scheduling that might change for that. Hopefully our scheduling never changes. We'll know any time we get to visit with that information at CFP Better. I'm also going to be here for articles on ESPN.net. Now, Mark one, find me here. Heather, enjoy the game this weekend. We'll talk to you soon.
5: 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Hastings College football coach Matt Mansell is able to play at Frank Dorn on Saturday. The Lady Huskers football practice on the wall. We'll also have the head coach for the Class C State softball championship, Matt Rosso, of Hastings State of Missouri.
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0: to the time zone. Now, this should help the Rams coming back because their body will be on Australian time. And they are next day. They play Monday night the following week. In fact, the 49ers will acclimate back to the California time. But two completely different thoughts. I mean, everybody's worried about the Rams going undefeated. This could be difficult. Game one, probably just live off adrenaline.
1: Oh, by the way, I mean, it's a division opponent that lose them incredibly well. They've got a bunch of history with it. I love it, though. The fact that we have such a different philosophy going into this game, where the Rams are saying, we've got adrenaline, we've got Aaron Donald, and we've got Miles Garrett. We'll fix the rest in post. All right, as we proceed, coming up next, we're heading to the U.S. Open. We've got a story so good, Hollywood couldn't even serve it, though they tried.
2: Hello, I'm using the more gusto. Nice. I'm cool. I'm social.

0: start with you at a bow. Remember, it's a burn off and by yourself. It's ever you can get a
1: physical board, Kevin.
0: That's the one that is greener. 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Where's the more out of this progressive thing? The greatest chance is that it's a little bit of a winter. I'll build a little thing just to be good.
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4: Yeah.
1: spell rainbow. They live up. These guys are built different. They live for this stuff. I mean, there is no guns right. But he feels by the way too early.
4: Well, I mean, I think the top of it is pretty easy with, like, probably, like, three or four quarterbacks. Jeremiah Smith, the wide receiver from Ohio State, and Leonard Moore, the cornerback from Notre Dame. I mean, you basically have your first five to seven picks, you know, done, especially if you're going quarterback heavy.
1: Absolutely. We know certainly this is draft is a second to be quarterback heavy. A lot of teams talk about it. All the other teams seem to be out. Full steam ahead. Looking for more people here to come up with that. So we'll see how these guys melt them can actually hold on. Because last year felt like it was past you to say to the league. Yeah. And life changed very quickly. So a lot of looking forward to that. We'll take a look at some staggering number. I think one little way from here to Los Angeles Rams fan. We talked so glowingly about this Rams team. The history of heavy favorite in the NFL season is not one that is sitting in their favor right now. But before we get back to this business of football, the U.S. Open is going on right now at Flushing Meadows, where we have a tournament every year. And there's a few incredible storylines going into this tournament. Obviously, the big one on the men's side, Carlos Alcaraz making his return after missing the last 4 months due to an injury to his right wrist that occurred during the French Open, to miss the French Open and Wimbledon. The 23-year-old won out 6-4, 6-4, 6-4 over his opponent. And did so in a dramatic fashion. The Santa Fe did an incredible new haircut. Looking like the guy we all expected in the tournament where he's
4: Greatest
1: female tennis player, one of the greatest athletes. two seed Atlanta
4: DJ Moore is the number one. That's a team to me that again should be there. Should be there. But what if they don't? What if holds them back?
5: Stuff to be excited about, a ton of hope. Clean, quiet power that uses little water and white works needed.

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0: Don't worry, we got you too. 2027 mock draft for Mel Kiper Jr. and Field Gates on YouTube yesterday. As many of the players that can help the team, I'm going to dole from them back in the limelight. Here's the goalies on ESPN Radio and ESPN app. And now we go to that ESPN NFL draft analyst, Mel Kiper Jr. Kind enough to join us here now, fresh off that. Mel, good talking to you. How you doing?
1: When you're asked to do a mock draft this early, what goes through your mind?
2: Second, they're trapped.
0: but you got to get Ohio State wide receiver on the NFL roster who's doing great things. It's safe to say, even among the recent group there, he seems by far the best. I'm curious what you believe separates him from the guys that we've seen recently, like Carmel Davis last year, Emeka Ogbo, Marvin Harrison Jr., who I feel like got a lot of conversation. What separates Jeremiah Smith?
2: Yeah, Chris Olave came out and he has had a really good career. You listen to him on and on. He's a high rated receiver. Yeah.
0: Mel Kiper Jr. Mel, always appreciate your time, man. Thank you so much. Enjoy the football coming up soon. We'll be excited to see when the NFL drops. Thanks, Mel. Appreciate it. Man, it always gets the juices flowing now. 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I don't know what it is about my DNA, my cellular makeup. You send me a new mock draft every day, no matter the time of year. And it would get my blood to open. I just smell better. Put it all together.
1: He hates it. He hates putting out. I love how he said he and the field trade it off and they weren't going past 10. I mean, that's got to be one of the things. As soon as the draft ends in April, it's like, okay, guys, put out a mock draft for next year. They got to be like, come on. What are we doing? Mel, I'm agreeing with enough stuff to say, okay, I'm only picking five. We are picking the other five, but we're not going past 10.
0: No, it's probably respect down.
1: Yes, our hands, we always love that.
0: For Mel, who serves first the draft industry as an analysis form, and to see all the guys that have come since then, all of them, I have to imagine, you're a Republican, especially for Mel. He gets sick of that one year about linebacker 35 in the upcoming draft in October. And what you think of some of the sheer Mac players who start to flash on people's radars, and I'd imagine it's going to be a pretty tough burden to bear. So hopefully Mel enjoys the rest. Sounds like he's still fired up for football season, which we all are.
3: He can do it, by the way. And the most random draft, he'll actually level up any stat from all these drafts all these years.
0: You heard it there, too. You can help yourself. We brought up some old drafts where he could just rattle off the recall. Oh, yeah, 21, 22, 23, 24, we drafted 2022. I remember these guys here. Career went a different way. It's amazing.
1: You know what it reminds me of, Mike, from the magazine side, is it Phil Steele, who puts out his book every year, and the research in the people that he talks to for this book reminds me of Mel with Phil's knowledge of players of the game.
0: The most impressive thing about Mel, and I learned this doing radio with him on the weekend back during our first stint at ESPN, is Mel is a diehard bachelor bachelor franchise fan.
3: And he, like with the NFL draft, can go back to various seasons and recall all the cast members, whoever the bachelor or bachelorette was, the people that made it later to the run. I've never seen anything like his ability to apply this skill set from the NFL draft and transpose into something like this. Obviously, our friend Mina Kimes, her and David Dennett Jr. do a phenomenal job covering the reality television side of things here with their podcast. But Mel Kiper Jr. is one of the OGs when it comes to that.
1: And we still haven't mentioned the greatest thing that Mel Kiper does. Yes, he's a pumpkin pie every day. That is just fantastic.
0: I don't like the toast I do every day. I feel really good about that one.
3: Speaking of tingling, this stat from Ben Fox and Yahoo Sports, not going to make the from Los Angeles and Rams country feel great. This is mind-blowing. And first season of the World Rams versus the field, the Rams potentially going undefeated. It's the sports call topic du jour right now as we get ready. The Rams are a plus 500 favorite this season. Out of five drafts, we support going into the year. To win the big game. And as Ben Fox pointed out, over the last 30 years, the preseason favorite with plus $500 or better has never won the Super Bowl. They are over 20 in the last 30 years when they hit that standpoint. So it makes it tough, Dad. We understand that. Listen, we can do it because if you are an Eagles fan, and I remember the offseason where you guys talked about it, the team destiny or the Super Team, whatever they're together, except NFL flat in the face. From then on, I've always been inherently distrustful of teams in this situation because the expectation, once again, once you get a big high-profile name signed on to the dotted line, all of a sudden starts to share some things that you very rarely does do this season. So does this make you any less bullish on the Rams to know that his time is overwhelmingly
1: against? That's a hell of a sample size going from 96 to 10. All those years has been one team except for 05. It was 3 teams that were plus 500 or better with the Colts, the Patriots, and the Eagles. Super Bowl. We're talking about undefeated season, which is unbelievably hard to do. You know, it's just the 72 Dolphins that did it. Obviously, the Patriots were one minute away in the Super Bowl of going to what, 19-0. But they lost in the Super Bowl, so they were undefeated that year. Boy, the Dolphins, I'm sure, hit the course that year. Going undefeated is so difficult. I would give the Rams a 5% chance of going undefeated. I mean, it is so hard to do. But to win the Super Bowl, man, I mean, that obviously I agree with that being the favorite. And again, this isn't just 1 or 2 years. This is 30 years. 30 years of not having it.
3: I'll go a step even further to you with the interesting thing about this team and all the expectations there. Spot Track put out after the initial 53-man rosters were released the other day. The oldest and youngest rosters by age in the NFL. A real one of these things is not like the other CM Bowl. The youngest rosters in the NFL, the very youngest, are the Miami Dolphins, the Cleveland Browns, and the Kansas City Chiefs. Two teams that won Dolphins are in contention for the number one pick. One team that makes bounce back to being the Super Bowl contender they've always been. The three oldest rosters in the NFL. The Pittsburgh Steelers, the brightest new era roster, bringing up that weighted average by himself. The Atlanta Falcons, and the Los Angeles Rams. So, this team, one of the oldest rosters in the NFL, we talked about a bit thin offensive line. Wide receivers were so thin they had been traded to bring two on the elbow back. A guy they let go in free agency in his hometown in Miami. So, the hard thing where you look at it and say, hey, the injury stuff that was the beginning part of the year, Matthew Stafford last year, all that creeps into your psyche when you start thinking about the team, oh, it's got the reigning MVP. As Puka Nacua, as brought traded Miles Garrett, brought Aaron Donald back, signing the guy under secondary, it all seems good right now, but like that said, it's a long year, and a lot of expectations for the team that started the season. Skidding into Australia, like day before the game, and trying to skid out the way to pop.
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0: ponytails as well.
2: And I love the mustache.
0: And some dummies. Somebody else could should appreciate what happened to be a gentleman by the name of Mike. This is Cliff Jack.
3: We're presented by Progressive Insurance here on the Golix. Before we hand the baton off to our guy, Rich Eisen.

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0: talking about the 72 Dolphins every year.
1: The Rams play the NFC West with the defending Super Bowl champion. The Rams are going to empty out the second hardest schedule in the NFL going into the season. So,
2: Pat Mayfield probably out of favor of that.
1: Well, you're the Rams. No one out there the day before your game is going to be on the field. You just move the first round right away. Take all that pressure off. You come back refreshed, renewed, and you enjoy yourself. You guys can get refreshed and renewed with Rich Eisen. He's up next for you here on ESPN Radio. ESPN.
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5: Soybean fans quarter higher, cattle hogs are lower. I'm John Perkins with the Brownfield Market Update. You were made for farming with Stowe & Stein, a science seed company that had decades of research that you've been developing seeds with the bio for farm company from the farm. Soybeans and quarter are higher than concerns about feeding. November was from 25 and 3 quarters to 13 and 3 quarters to January 25 and a half higher than 13 quarters. September corn is 5.3. December corn is up 6.5. March 5.5 higher, 5.7 quarters. The cattle are lower. Going back to the stuff that we're going to find, I tell you the live is at $1.55. This is about 12 and a quarter of the fusion down 3.7. The question is, I'm going to have to go ahead and log you down. Anyway, with some more questions about demand, I'm going to show you the line 83.5. I'm going to show you down 32. It's 73.82. Ground is up.
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7: 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And the Senator Steve Chan travels to Holden for a top 10 battle beginning at 6. Friday football here on ESPN. In Carnegie, Carnegie Catholics at Dozad. In Hastings, Adams Central with Central City. And on KHAS Friday night, Hastings High is at Friday. And that's the end of high school's press action this week.
8: September and January, the league, the

$50 every 7 days via a claim issued in non-withdrawable predictions dollars that expire in 1 year terms.

0: I know it's only been a week since we talked with Coach Held and Coach Franzen, and only 5 days since we saw you and Jake play. It seems like a lot's happened in those 5 and 7 days respectively. Everybody else did my deal with the Black Mountain as well, and we're going to kick off our Sunday show as usual with the Black Head Coach, Joe Lopez, Ryan Held, and Coach, good morning.
1: Good morning.
0: At one point, it's so interesting. A field goal one way or the other, we'll talk about the game. Just the way everybody can feel about 3-1 versus losing by 1. Yeah, this is the only time the game has won a game by 1 or lost a game by 1. When it's the opening game of the season, what does that translate already into practice and the importance of games to be shattered?
1: Well, I mean, the obvious disappointment of getting knocked off in my career, that's the second time I've been walked off in all the years I've been a coach.
0: Taking his

0: They came out and their double tight end stuff, which is a show. been more of a gap-based team, pulling guys, and they ended up running more duo, which was Minnesota runs with DJ Fleck. So it was just a double team. So we were gapping our DN outside of the two tight end stuff, and then filling with the safety in there, and they were just able to hit it downhill, and then that's why he's getting 4 or 5 yards in when he missed it, and then he had a couple breaks. Then we adjusted it, obviously, you know, once we got going, we made some few adjustments, you know, we obviously played a heck of a lot better, you know, we sent some guys out of the second part, the second quarter, and the third quarter, so they hit us on that world play, and then they hit us on the two-man bounce that we gave in the game, but, you know, they came out, and, you know, the coach did a good job, did the team thing, and they hit us well blown up, and they hit the coverage, we didn't get on the back, but the back went to the pass, and then we got going 30 yards. We just didn't deal with a guy that just didn't do a job. And, so, you know, those are things they have to get corrected. But my real goal kicker, he bombed a 52-yarder to take the lead. He would have made the 30-yarder on the block. He did miss a 50-yarder, which, you know, I had all the confidence in the world. Marty Bobby, Nelson, Kelly Bunch, A.J. King, who I think I told you as a return on the Pro Bowl. So, you know, I mean, there's a lot of good stuff.
1: They love that. Part of that breakdown schedule further is obviously

0: Sounds like Barney Rubbles would coach or something.
1: I'm sorry.
2: Coach, I made a literary reference when we were talking with Coach Held about best of times and worst of times. Your

time. Hastings Calibre kicks it off at door. What way to get it going? Top 10 coach in his conference last year. Hastings played as well as anybody in the field. So, Coach, best of luck, and we will talk again next week.

and the surrounding area. Ask your doctor about how family physical therapy can

0: you've done it once, or if you do it again, or people are constantly bringing it up, that you can do it again. What has that policy been like? How has that, for lack of a better term, hangover been
1: done?
2: Fans.

0: Take us through the week. It's extremely difficult. I'm in Nashville today. Was in service in New Valley. We've come up with it. Appreciate it. And then we got here. And then it's lost. And it's interesting. We have a done deal. We're glad that it's from when it's out. And how things bounce out. And it's like a step by step through. Maybe it's feeling that.
1: Yeah, so tonight, you know, we go up to Tarot. We're playing in Europe. And I think it's just trying to,
0: is it also

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best swept at the Swords, where USA's first match of the year, where they got swept by Colorado Mesa. But they do

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But then, of course,

0: again, Lincoln Public Schools. Like, we have got more trainers, we've got knowledge. You're telling me it's spring break?
1: Oh my God.
0: 91 degrees, 92 degrees today, and you're telling me it's too hot to play softball. What the hell are we coming to? And let's just stop. Let's not play. Ever. I'm again so

0: all the things in my world you're passionate about, there's the most close to 30 state football. And you're small enough. You're not going to be
1: Shooting has been

0: firearm related charges were dismissed, allowing him also serving 1 year probation period after his prison sentence. Secretary of Agriculture Paul Collins of Nebraska yesterday made a stop at the Nebraska State Fair with Senator Pete Riccitelli and Deb Fischer. The trio addressed issues including affordability, bringing prices up involved in recovery. During the hour-long conversation on fairgoers, Secretary Collins spoke on Trump's recent decision to temporarily raise tariffs on foreign wheat.
1: If we don't change the trajectory of American agriculture in this country, we will lose our freedom. And so finding that balance between what the president is working to do, all of those things, comes at a really good time, and I think you'll see that here at the end of the day.
0: After her time at the State Fair, Rollins was linked to the governor, Jim Tillis, and the speaker of the Nebraska Grand Prix. By more today's news online at newschannel.com, the Brilliant CN Newsroom, I'm Brad Kishan.
2: Yeah, there you go. I don't think Aaron Donald is actually eligible to come back. because they want that award to go to people who don't even know what they do. They know what they want. People still go. These people still go. They even come back from the couch. Coming back from retirement. Coming back from the retirement. What else, Chris?
3: This guy is not a sleeper in the draft anymore, based on his preseason. And it's going way too early, but I think he's going to end up being one of the best players on his team. I'm talking about DeJon Sterling. He's going to be the best 49ers non-CMC passing player.
2: Well, that is that's kind of upset he got over there.
3: Well, basically, it's best one. So
2: what you're saying is he's going to have a better year than Mike Gaskin.
3: And Kittle and Debo and
2: he's going to be awesome. So listen, I'm happy that the Niners are here with an awesome player. And not just any player, he's somebody that they were highly criticized for dropping out of the first round to take his pills. A bunch of other on-the-radar screen receivers in terms of draft picks and fans. Dejan included in that
3: He did switch his number to Dejan Love's number.
4: He's not even hitting. Questions or comments?

0: Yeah, I think it's a simple so, you know, I think that, like, certain things that I do and stuff like that is, you know, you're not really trying to give the reader, you know, your best stories, but, you're trying to reflect, you know, how sports maybe in the country has changed so that the book has and so, you know, there's stories I've done on people like Kobe Bryant or Tom Brady. There's stories that Don Van Adam did in there. You know, especially our Jerry Jones story from 2017. And I think of all the ones we've done, that one is the one that has been on. You know, I'm proud of those. There's just a ton of great backstory to that one. And, remember, so that was the fall of 17. It was a tough year for the league. Remember, President Trump in his first term was coming after the Niners. They were scrambling. You know, Don and I had empties for reporters from Bob McGregor, Kennedy, and me for even further. He was a tougher ball. In the middle of that, Jerry Jones was starting to sue the NFL for a block on Rodgers' contract extension. And it was a cold war between two of the most powerful people in sports. And, you know, we felt like we could tell a really insider story about that one. And we just have a ton of colorful reporting in that story, but I'll never forget a story about a veteran. And I was driving from New York to Connecticut. And I got a call from Don, and he said he just got off the phone with a cop. With a, you know, an impeccable source, he said, at the beginning of the year, I got a phone call with Roger Goodell, Jerry Jones, and Jeff Passer, who was the league's general counsel. And it was about Zeke Elliott, and we were going to tell Jerry that Zeke was suspended, which Jerry was surprised about.
1: He was
0: And the source said, we're not at liberty to say what happened, but there was some colorful language, and you guys should try to figure out what the hell said. And so we're both broken phones, and we ended up learning that, you know, Roger and Jeff tell Jerry about Zeke's suspension, but Jerry, you know, got very upset, and he says, you know, you think, you know, Bob Kraft came out of your heart, and Bob Kraft is blank, compared to what I'm going to do, compared to what I'm going to bring you, and, you know, the process of gathering that reporting and getting it into print and showing readers, you know, the future world that this is worth it, you know, so I think people would love to fall in love with about it the least. That was the goal of that story and all of our stories, and that was a particularly fun one.
1: So, out of the names of the folks you have in your lives, Brady is no crime, Kobe is the big four, but who is the most fierce competitors that you've come across, whether it was gleaning something from the interview with him or her, or stories that were told by others about this other.
0: That's a great, I mean, once you get to a certain level, the uber competitor, obviously, I think, you know, I first met Tom, you know, so I retired in 2000, he graduated from Michigan in 2000, but fall of 2001, I'm getting my first kind of shot to go to write big future stories for ESPN, they send me to Fox Sports to write about this young guy who's coming on well and playing well and really moving well, so, and then we'll probably go back to the bench, and so I meet with Brady, this is like October of 2001, he's wearing like a gray sweatsuit and a backpack. He looks like a janitor in Michigan. And on the flight, he said, you know, football's always been really easy. And on the time, we were both young men kind of getting our careers at the same time. And I didn't have the perspective to understand what he was saying then. But I think that any time he says something like that, he means it to the bottom of his soul. Like, I think that, like, the intensity the fire within him compared to other people, I think, is pretty unique. And I mean, that's not like a coherent statement.
1: It's just something you're doing there. You're coming like a whole team.
0: I'm kidding. Kobe was motivated, but Kobe was different, obviously, because he had the, you know, the spotlight on him being the first round pick from the beginning. So he had something to kind of live up to, where Brady was under the radar for a bit.
1: And also, Michigan had a shared time with Drew Hansen, and he showed up after Greasy won the national championship, so he had those issues to fill. I guess Kobe was a massive touchdown in Philadelphia.
0: I think Brady just, you know, the little things he said over the years, that when you look back on it, those were the clues. You know, football's always confusing. It doesn't mean that he never had the risk of that physiology worked his tail off, but I think that, like, those were the things that he had, like, in the main sense of the game, and he kind of took to it in a special way. in retrospect, you can kind of see those little moments as lore or little clues. And another one happened like about a decade later. I was in the early and he says, you know, my first 10 years in the league can prepare me for my last 10 years. And I was like, fine. Like, this dude was just saying he's going to play 20 years. And, you know, I didn't take it. I took him in his word, but I didn't think he was going to do it. I thought that was an admirable goal.
1: Well, and then also, you could make the case his last 10 or better. Or at least his last

0: somebody who's in Europa beyond that hill, and Mahomes, there's Mahomes, in his 20s, Brady is on his now comes to the heart of our try and stay with Brady, right?
1: There's so many things that have to go right. When Brady's in his mid-30s, Belichick, this is in the book, Belichick presented a study of crafts that showed how quarterbacks scale off after their mid-30s. And he kind of used it as justification of why we're going to draft Jimmy Garoppolo and we're going to start this transition player. And obviously, Brady outlasted Garoppolo. And the story that's in the book is about the last days of the Patriot way when Belichick and Kraft finally parted ways. But one of the things that Kraft told the commandant, because Belichick had obviously had some deal for Brady to leave after the 19th season, and Brady walked right out. And Kraft says, before he told me he couldn't play anymore, and then he goes out and wins an MVP for Bell. I mean, can you imagine, Kraft and Belichick have been through a lot together, but can you imagine, saying that to your boss, and your boss having that, having to watch Tom Brady win a Super Bowl and looking at the
0: that is tough, but in retrospect, if you really want to be real about it, when you say, Brady had a better chance to win the Super Bowl than Tampa, and then one season, and they put with the roster that they had around at that same time. That's your year for also a next year after a shot. You know what I mean? So,
2: that 2019 Patriots season was not a good picture to win.
0: Even with Brady playing in Tom Brady's game, I don't
2: believe it. They lost at home in the wild cards.
0: But Belichick commissioned the report in Atlanta.
1: So he kind of did it internally and saying, this is why we're going to make this pick. We're looking at a quarterback and we're looking to, set up a transition. Obviously, that all came to a head in the 2017 season, and Jimmy was prioritizing that trade when he was in San Francisco. Brady's a fascinating guy because, unlike almost any unique athlete, his body outlasted his will to grab the ball, which is almost every time it's the other way around.
0: No doubt. But he's also, living through a little bit on still.
1: He's always been running his own race, and it worked out well for him.
0: Well, I mean,

0: number one on that list. I think for me, everyone's overlooking Chiefs potentially, maybe for good reason. But you don't think he makes him slight?
1: I'm sure he knows it, but I don't think even Brady would be playing. I think he kept a little bit of that stuff publicly at bay. And then later in life, you see how he was collecting those things. So he's a little bit more transparent about it. I think Mahomes, I'm sure that stuff helps him a little bit, but I just think that he's wired fundamentally different in a way that, you know, like it's obviously been phenomenally successful for him. But, how he gets his greatness, and, you know, like, maybe he can push it back on it and say, yeah, you know, I was looking at all these, you know, people like Jeremy Fowler about how I wasn't the top one on the list. I don't know, maybe that would be the case later.
0: And you've got my brand in this book as well. That's in my mind. So we're in the NFL season. Donald's coming out with Garrett. They've got five times over defensive drivers of the year added to a roster that almost won the Super Bowl last year. Almost got to the Super Bowl last year. Am I missing any storylines? Did you hit that roster?
1: I think it was interesting, and we'll learn about it later. When I got with Sean, he just won the Super Bowl, and I spent a lot of time with him in the entire offense. Yes, he was. Remember, he thought about going into broadcast. The stress of it just got to him.
0: Stressing coach.
1: And, you know, remember, they were loading up at Warhead last year, and so there's a lot of pressure on them from the outside. And so what that would be like the second time around, I don't think he'd be really interesting. Because nobody, especially the current field of NFL season, that they're going to hit a run at some point. And how do they all handle that with the expectations of being over the super team, and how he handles it personally, I think are going to be two really interesting things. I mean, he is someone, you know, he is as ambitious as they come. He can go to some dark places in the game.
0: He says it, but then he doesn't give any meat on those bones.
1: They're ugly places. You know,
0: he shares that sort of stuff.
1: Yeah, I mean, it's all in there. And I think that, like, there are people who just aren't at peace personally until they feel like they're genuinely at peace. And what is that all about? Because it's not the point of play. It's the feeling that they're going for and how they arrive there. Over the course of Monday, Tuesday, Wednesday, Thursday, Friday, I can be really strange. But I think that one thing Sean has done is he's figured out ways to balance that stress with a healthier personal life. And I think that, like, that template for him has served him well as a coach and has served him well as a person. And I think it'll be interesting to see how things go this year, because obviously, the expectations are always high with that team for us. It's very high this year. It's very similar to what Stafford did with Jared Fernandez. And they're going to hit rough patches where maybe the end of the doubt. And how he navigates that, I think, will be interesting.
0: Yeah, now he's married, father of two, as opposed to the last time they went through it. The way that you were just described before I let you go here, about a Monday through Friday, about the game plan, and it's not perfect, and then the pressure of calling the plays on top of it. Is that why you make sure that his mom is stepped away from playing home? Like something like that right there? Is that
1: I think there's part of that. You know, he talked about it recently where, you know, sometimes as you get older, you're about driving at night in the rain. And I think that, you know, he might be playing calling over for Davis, you know, once Davis Webby and then he's on if it works out well. I don't think it's forever, but I think that for this year, he knows it's the right thing for that team. And it gives him a chance to focus more on the situational football moments that, you know, Brady seems to be able to eliminate, you know, the Patriots kind of run a really nice football with their strategy for. And I think that, like, managing a game ultimately would probably help. We'll see.
0: Seth Wickersham, a senior writer of ESPN, and now the author of another book. The bestseller, best-selling author, Seth Wickersham, is now putting out Beyond That Hill, Stories from the Summit of Sports, right here on the Rich Eisen Show. Available Tuesday, September 22nd, wherever you get books. Make sure you come over to the poster room.
1: Okay, great to see you, man. Thank you.
0: Anytime. I told you that. Just you let me know you're in LA. You got a chair. Just tell you to see
1: you. I'm here.
0: I appreciate you calling. I've got a chair. There's, you know, a hardware resistor. Good to see you. Good to see you. That is Seth Wickersham, right here on the Rich Eisen Show. Jim Harbaugh coming up in hour number three. Your calls, as well. Please.
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Diego. Ah, bon.

AFC champion New England Patriots, four-time season party.

0: because that thing he does is something else. And now here comes A.J. Brown. So on the first down, that is, will A.J. Brown have the impact on Dre Smith? Right? Because now A.J. Brown, with all respect to Stephon Diggs and the aforementioned, you know, the artist formerly known as Keyshawn Booty there, Romeo Dobbs has been brought in. The wide receiver room has been improved. So I can't wait to see what first down is going to be with number one there. A.J. Brown on the show. This was a massive issue last year, and it got masked by all those guys. And Will Campbell, here's the deal. Is it any better, or did the turn stop? He's not going to be the left tackle. They're going to kick him to the side. So who's the left tackle on the depth chart as of right now?
1: Yeah.

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0: 844-204 Rich number to call or take your phone call. Listen, sometimes hosts say things that tease to keep you saying something to listen. That is not all I'm saying what I'm about to say. I have no idea when Jim Harbaugh is joining us this hour. He's in a team meeting. And Jim's got things to say with your Los Angeles Chargers are set to start this season against the Arizona Cardinals home on Sunday. He's got things to say. I have no idea how long it's going to take for him to say it. So stay tuned. He's supposed to join us this hour. Happy to have him join us this hour. He's my guy. So stay tuned.
1: Did you see that they just signed Justin Herbert's brother, Patrick, who's a tight end?
0: Herbert
1: working on getting him to the Hall of Fame.
0: I can't ask Jim, hey, because he came here and he says, you know, he woke up in the middle of the night one day and should I ask him what he's waking up and thinking about now? And the guy in the right, sweetheart, the guy we share, you and I
1: do with him as a person.
2: $5 pay, but I'm gonna have four. for that. Yeah,
3: it,
2: no.
3: It doesn't work.
2: It doesn't work.
3: They don't even know.
2: You can't reverse the polarity of green model. You can't look up that really.
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0: get caught. And instead of trying to stick with it, I'm finding your spot on the practice squad and working hard at it. You're going to go back to school like you're voting out and dribble into your way for late tip. And then you're going to come back and I'm wondering if that's going to be a metric that NFL teams will look at as a red flag, because you know there's some strong red flags that taking naps. And I don't know. You could also say that these kids are going to make more money with Lane Kiffin than they would have on a practice squad. Right? So, it is true, and Josh Tate made an allusion to it in hour one. So this is a new rule that you get 5 years of eligibility in 5 years, right? You can't do it 5 over 7, right? So this is what we're going to do. We'll give that 5 year of eligibility to people. And then there's some players that were in a school year prior to the 5 year window. Prior to that, they cut off of a class in the same way that they cut off for, kids in public schools, grade schools, private schools. In September, today's actually the cutoff for many schools around the country. Taylor was born on August 30th, so she was on the short, and somebody else was on the long run. Some of the things is that if this was a school decision, you folks in 2022, you just went to the pros, and now they're allowing you retroactively to go to the pros another year of eligibility. You should sue. And if you're like, why are you suing this court? That's the thing that I'm saying. We're joined now by a man who went coached in college football, coached before the NFL was a four-year system in college. He's Jim Harbaugh of the Los Angeles Chargers. How are you, Coach? Good to see you.
1: Good to see you, man.
0: Good to see you. I guess I'll ask you the question. Did any of the Chargers players come to you and say, can you cut me sooner so I can go back to college? That happened at one point. I know. It's kind of crazy. How are you doing? Good to see you.
1: Example setters, the amount of tone setters that we have. it makes it so easy for the rest of us, really. I mean, just watching her study and emulate CB can go make them proud of you. That standard that they set is incredible.
0: All right, so let's jump into it since I was an honorary captain for you once upon a time.

0: I guess I think we will probably want to. I'm so tempted right now.
1: He wants to do it.
2: Necessarily back to the defense, and just so accurate.

When it comes to your stature,

Sales of that in

the woman etching in the small pieces placed

0: $1 million by former St. Mark's Moreno's only team since 2003.
1: Okay, so Josh Malman, coming up on Wednesday, ESPN.com released their annual list of who will be the best players in 2026. And number one on the list was a variety of players who won the title at 6 a.m. Eastern, right here on ESPN Radio, ESPN 2, and ESPN Music.
2: Yesterday, he took it to another level, and talking about the NFL, he said that the LA Rams

0: today and did my research. So I actually feel a lot better.
1: Well, a lot better. I don't disagree with you. As a matter of fact, other shows have chimed in on your Rams have a 68% chance. This is what David Judas Jr. and Michelle Smallman, a lot of sports and like this, right?
2: I fall deeply concerned with Myron's ability to balance checkbooks. I'm really worried about who's budgeting for him, because these numbers he's throwing out here, the utter confusion at his own percentage of 68.5% that's 2 out of 3 times, essentially. I was really concerned, you were saying this is a trigonometry, I'm really deeply concerned about Myron and public education. I think even the analysts were used. There are a lot of things that were concerned with the Philadelphia Rams. Who's making sure that he's not overdrafting or something? Because there's some deeply concerning numbers that he kept in his head.
3: Also, he's only at 68. He very quickly backed that up by 50%. And then it's going to be over 38, 39. So I think he was very convicted about that day.
1: So that was just on a sports line, but other people chimed in as well. It was Mike Golick and Mike Golick Jr. From 68% to 39%, and then knocked his own math skills on why he couldn't figure out that that was too high. That's listen, an amateur opinion, but oh my god, 68% means 2 out of 3 years that he would go undefeated. I mean, that's a crazy high school. Did I say 5% of the term is
4: joke? Yeah, anyway, a good reminder, most of us work in words here for a reason. Numbers are hard. Math is hard. In that case, for our guy Myra, the math just did math right there.
1: There you go. Here's two of our two shows coming at you for your terrible take yesterday. Are you willing to back that?
0: First off, I thought we were all friends. I hear that from David Jr. Somehow. I really respect
1: your education.
0: He attacked the entire educational system. So that's a little extreme. I heard from David Jr. Michelle, you really have my back. You can even point in. That's surprising. I thought we were all friends.
1: Chance. And you're giving them a 68% chance to go undefeated. That's ludicrous.
4: this team as it's constructed. Aaron Donald's coming back. That's a world where this is historically good. Would you agree with that? This is a historically
1: good team. The best team.
4: It's one of the defense, one of the top. We're seeing one of the top five. We're seeing older quarterbacks look like younger quarterbacks. Matthew Stafford obviously did last year. He can play at an MVP level. Is that possible?
1: Please tell me,
4: if they have the two of the top five players potentially in the NFL right now, Stafford and Myles Garrett. And yes, that's a tough division. Yes, it's a tough schedule.
1: But they're favorite to win every game for a reason. So, but you know, okay, and I don't want to get too nerdy, but when you say they're favored to win every game for a reason, you understand if you're favored to win every game. You are still outlandishly not favored to win all games. You understand the difference between an individual game and a huge set of games.
4: I get what you're saying, but they're favored to win every single game.
1: And I mean, see their schedule. This is that you think they will lose nothing. 49ers, Jets, Broncos, Eagles, Bills, Cardinals, Raiders, Chargers, Commanders, Cardinals, Rams, Chiefs, 49ers, Cowboys, Seahawks, Bucks, Seahawks.
4: They can win all of those games.
1: They can. They can win any of those games, but they cannot win all of them.
4: They would not be 8-6-6-6 one off season for them. Friend, you know, and everybody's
1: you have to do. You
4: interview when they swear that they're not thinking about any other jobs. They haven't talked to anyone else. I want to be here on the deal. My plan is to be here as long as you have They always put it on you, like, as if the school's going to be your deciding factor. And meanwhile, they've been talking to these schools, sometimes for months, and the deals aren't in place.
1: And the opposite is also true. When they ask an athletic director, will Modern Medcalf be back next year? And they say something to the effect of, oh, we believe fully, we fully support Modern Medcalf. We have a vote and we have all the confidence in the world in Modern Medcalf. That is also what I'm looking for.
4: That is a gigantic lie.
1: I give you another one. You've been watching Hard Knocks and the guy, the quarterback, who was trying to negotiate a contract. They were asking him, what do you think about your contract? And he looked directly at the camera and said, I'm a hard guy. I'm focused only on football this year. And that's another wonderful one. Anytime somebody says, you know what, I'm not distracted by the off the field. I'm only focused on football. Another
4: thing really good. Anything contractual, certainly quarterback and quarterback battle. When they say they're not worried about the other guy, and it's all, it's good to have a great quarterback in the room. And it's all
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1: 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If you win a contract, that you're making a difference in historical research.

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1: This is the Duck Daddy Show on Tuesday, our weekly chat with U.S. Fantasy's college football coaches Ryan Held and Matt France, and the head coach of the state champion, he's Tennessee Facility softball team, Matt Rosso, as they get ready for his unique career at the plot in Grand Island, and Sean Callahan on Wednesday, along with John Howell, the head football coach at Ohio, Bob Jensen, and 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
2: Mixed with positive times this afternoon with daytime.

0: there's a bear standing there. That's a pond. That's not standing there.
1: Well, a guy who once had it all figured out was really just on top of it. And he had a coach because he found a way to get on the top. He had to come to the computer for national championship. And then he spent all those years saying he didn't have to give up. He didn't have to give up.
0: Turns out he ends up having more points in the ACC.
1: Yeah, so then when you hear him say, college football is wild and everything that's happened, it's funny to hear because this is the guy who was in this position because he thought he was a bubble.
0: He always thought he was a bubble this morning. And he's going to come in literally like this on the ACC. I mean, Miami's better, SMU's better, and Louisville's better, North Carolina may be better. We'll wait and see. So that's what I'm going to do. That always is good, though. But Tony and Virginia, go ahead and go there.
2: Can you hear me now, Tony?
1: Good, Tony. Good, Tony.
3: Tax help you can

0: say I recently became a transplant.
1: I'm Steve. I've been doing dialysis for 5.5 years, and I'm still waiting for a baby.
2: I'm Barb. My husband has IgA nephropathy.
3: I'm Buffy. My mom is a woman to be a daughter.
4: I'm Miles. My mom is on the
2: Hi, my name is Rita, and my husband is on dialysis.
5: I'm Lisa. I'm executive director of the Breast and Kidney Association, and I'd like to invite you to join us for fighting this kidney disease.
6: Called the Redneck Brawl 13. The team was Tennessee Fights I would Love. sudden the quarterback just watch play football. You tell me I get to just sit in the stadium and watch a guy work. Joe Burrow's at the top of my list. Obviously, you know, they have the Tarpeys and Tamar Chase. Everything they have on that offense, defensively, it should be better. Joe Burrow.
7: Let me tell you something. These calls are
6: meeting. After this, in the pre-show meeting. Byron brings up like three topics. And I'll shoot them all day. All right, Willie. Like, I'm like, nobody wants to hear about the Soto lawsuit. Like, I can see
7: him on his camera, Willie, and he looks sad. You know what I mean? Like, what a sad little Myron. He looks sad. Like, and so I don't want to hurt Myron. So then he brings up another idea. And he's like, let's talk about the foods people like to eat when they play hockey. And I'm like, that also makes sense. So the thing is, he looks so sad. We had a whole segment we had until, and Willie, I was like, you know what? I'm going to give Myron a chance. He's a team player. He lets me pick his topics. Let's let him have it. But Willie, we saw that we ended up doing it when we did this.
6: Willie is a plant. You are a plant. I don't know who you work for, but you're a plant, Willie, so I never believe you. So you said I had a bad segment. I talked about an island disappearing. An entire island disappearing. You must have been there, Willie. What does that have to do with sports? We have everything to do with the universe and existence and the fact that we're here.
7: October 5 to 6 more all those 7.
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0: college players playing and they made their NFL
1: during Thursday regarding the current hold on the SEC's ban of its schools and a former NFL player. Packers GM Brian Gutekunst remains optimistic running back Josh Jacobs will play this season, says he'll let the legal process play out before getting his way. Jacobs facing charges connected to an alleged domestic violence incident at his home in May is on his commissioner's exempt list and currently is a practice to play.
2: Someone's running off the field. Yes. Put them on the private jet. Get, like, oh, you're not born in the middle of a play.
3: The way the game was going, they weren't putting up a fight. Yeah, I think
0: that's kind of what they do.
3: Steve, agree with these guys? Do you believe in all this unwritten rules of baseball nonsense that I hear?
0: I don't think you should ever tell anyone to drill in front of it. Because you need, I mean,
3: that's the one thing where
0: you can actually give someone a single security. I would never get to those. I don't think any of the broadcast team should say,
3: what do you think stealing second third is wrong in that situation? Yeah.
0: Stood up and jazz and say, well, you're doing like that. I'm the big crazy to me. And then he tells the Reds to come in.
3: September 2nd,
2: Stars and Rewards won $21. 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
0: 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If I had also seen that great race here in Philadelphia for a critical series against the Cavs, you are in the Phillies.
5: Or Here's your crisis weather forecast. Sunshine mixed with cloudy times this afternoon, with daytime highs approaching 91. Southeasterly winds 8-15 miles per hour. Partly cloudy skies again tonight. Slight chance of thunderstorms. Lows down to about 68. Maybe sunny skies tomorrow. Highs level off around 94. From the Meteorology Weather Center, I'm meteorologist Jennifer Wojcicki. Right now, 9 media.
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0: King of Queen karaoke.
1: Does anyone, Josiah James, does anyone think that would be good?

0: Jones. Sorry, would that not be all?
1: I like it on paper, but I would agree with Matt that the execution might not go well.
0: First of all, people do think kids say not matter. And we don't even want people to be good. So I don't want to hear someone tall and sing win beneath my wings. But no one wants that. This is bad. Who wants that?
2: There's a lot of good things.
0: And you want them to sing serious songs.
3: I'm going to come up with tomorrow.
4: I still say every idea I have is
1: another one. He turns into

0: series of photos from the preseason game, and he wrote in the caption for that.
1: Yeah,
0: I guess which means it lands. And the publisher, like, sort of messaged his people, his wife, responded, his girlfriend's teammate, Jalen Walsh, responded. But then, an account that was also hit responded and said, "We're so proud of you, Tua, that you got this." So he responded as himself, "We're so proud of you." A lot of people are saying that he has burner accounts that posts to give him compliments, and he just didn't log out of the ones. Do you think Tua is out here on the burner?
1: He doesn't strike me as having that KD persona. I mean, I know he's never been that concerned with Paul Jim, but it's probably more likely that somebody works for him and maybe forgot to log out. They were even comments. That's it. And
0: you guys just dragged up on Instagram and Instagram and somewhere else.
1: Yeah.
0: And they thought they were posting it themselves.
1: Yes.
0: But they were posting it too.
1: Because I mean, he's posting as himself. No one would ever do that. And here's the thing. Should Tua or whoever's team be posted at all? Because right now, like, I don't know that right now is the time to be posted.
0: Why do you think these athletes, so many of them, have this burner
1: I think these guys are burner.
0: So you don't have like a burner account that you're just going to talk trash to David Dennis Jr. with. Like, you don't have a burner.
1: I don't have a burner account. I got a burner phone. Yes,
0: you
1: don't have a burner
0: account. Why did you get a burner phone?
2: This is a situation. I just got
1: a burner phone.

0: The offensive coordinator Dana Holgorsen is a big proponent of week zero games in the past, but couldn't play this last week as they are eager to get on the field against Ohio coming up on Saturday morning at 11 a.m. Our pregame game is at 7 a.m. He says he's not even sure which one of the running backs will get the first carry on Saturday.
1: Yeah, I don't know which one's going out there first. There is no RB1. The Nimitz was RB1. There was no out there right now. We got three of them that like a center on the play. It's not because one of them has a better good camp. They all three had a good camp. So we're comfortable with all three of them going out there. So.
0: And offensive coordinator Rob Orsch confirmed Nebraska handed out the black shirts this afternoon, calling it one of the greatest traditions in college football. And was something you don't take lightly. He said several guys have met the criteria, but many others were much on that line. For UNK football, they are getting ready for a language contest as they take on Shadron State on the road in the first night, trying to bounce back from the heartbreaking one-point loss Thursday for Wayne State. Was the opener, everything didn't go great. The head coach Ryan Hell told us on Sunday's Die Daddy show there was good and there was some bad. Not both sides of the ball.
2: You've kind of been here, you know, it's been maybe one-sided here or there on the losses, one side.
0: And the Hastings Cowboys, they kick off their season at number 8, of course, on Saturday at 1 o'clock. UNK Volleyball has their home opener tonight at 6 o'clock at the Health and Sports Center. They're taking on the NAIA's Peru State. The Bobcats are off to a 5-1 start. The Lopers are ranked 8 in this week's Division 2 Coach Bowl. They're going 3-1 now without a classic. But the St. Cloud State is the new number 1 in Wayne State. Now falls up to number 7 in the country. Lopers Lovera, Willie Spang is the NIAA defensive after one of the league. We've got high school volleyball in Virginia with a great one tonight at 6 o'clock. Amherst, the defending D1 state champion, traveling to Holdridge to take on the Dusters. Number 2-1 runner-up last year in their best season in high school history. Also going on tonight, Battle Central is hosting Hastings, Grand on the Central Challenge, Duluth and Blue Hill. Or is it Omaha Scott? There are a number of triangulars. Sandy Gary hosting BDS and Sun, Centennial hosting Centennial and Fairbury, Arcadia for City hosting Center, and Top and Trouble, Yates County and Midland are at some Cook, Elsa and Dillon are at the half of Christian, Grand Isle, Lutheran, and Silver Lake, are at Harvard, Liberty, and Zipperland, Shelton, is at Anthony Lichfield. And in softball, Glenn Carney High is triangular today in Lincoln with Standing Bear and Seward, was close alone because of the heat. Lincoln Northeast was also supposed to have some close to Grand Island, but they have left those games to Tumor GI to be able to play. Other games have Kearney Catholic hosting Lexington, Hastings hosting York, North Side of Grand Island Central Catholic, as a defending Class C state champion from St. Cecilia, are at St. Teresa and Central Valley. St. Cecilia has played 7 games, they're 5-2, both losses are state-rated teams in Class B, and head coach Matt Rosso says the target's definitely on their back even more after the losing game.
2: We're talking about people always trying to understand, it's going to be even more so this year, so that's a big part of the learning curve right now, and you almost have to be even more mentally tough after winning a championship than what it takes to win one, which there's a lot going into winning one, obviously also.
3: He was retired 10 years after all. teams as well on top of the World Series. I don't think that Hollywood was a rough place in September. It was planted in August. But if it was anything like that, as they head down the stretch, as they try to catch the Milwaukee Brewers or 7 games behind run, we can be in for a crazy race in September in the NL Central. For the ESPN Radio Sports Team, I'm Michelle Simon.

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1: I mean, let's get into it. just with your one in the end. I think he had like 70 yards and like 3 in the Washington. And he came to play the upper right here on the SB, which is still a little key. So that was a little bit of a ball. He just went and got plenty more cash. So, but so you can see, and Team Magic in the explosive zone repeat where he was shot out of the cannons for 80.
2: The game or the
1: this new

0: you had a reputation that you were soft and weak during the latter part of the riding year against Hill Rod. Must say the Lord was out. You could out muscle you got physical in the breast. Well, they look a lot like that in November after New Rusty. And that would not sit well with me if I'm on that roster. Let's start from Joe Shorts. We'll go with track one from Lorich as we talk a little bit today on the defense and specifically emotion.
1: Yeah, I think urgency to perform. We went out with our group. I think our guys have had 6 months, 7 months, 8 months, whatever it's good for me. I think they're excited to show their level of readiness to play. And put it away in the mirror. When it comes to being familiar, there's a level of intensity you have to go to as a defensive player. And when you play at your best, it's a darn place. It's a darn place defensively. And we want to see our best in that zone.
0: Mark Banker said this years ago before. When Disco Bob helped him out and did the airplane without a parachute. You've got to get a dark, right? Serial killer. You've got to have a dark passage. You've got to go to a dark, crazy place where you want to hurt, maim, kill, whatever. You want to be in the terrain with harm on somebody else.
2: And there's a similar comment from the Texas football player a couple weeks ago where he's kind of solidified himself in the home team. I'm sorry, but he's solidified himself in the first round as a general linebacker.
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6: Kind of thing. I'm getting a lot. I just don't know. share with both of them, isn't it? And I haven't given that kind of thought, but usually in a year entering in season, I think that's an easy question to answer. And I don't know that it is. We can't this year. I'll say the offense. You know, it's tempting to think defense because of Rob Orange. And all that we've learned about Rob Orange, I think we've learned about him over the last I want to get his defense play. And some of the new pieces on the defensive side, you think about three of those four starters up front are from the transfer portal.
7: And I just mean from an athletic standpoint, like the skill set, I think is going to remind some people of that. Like the plays that they call, I don't think they're going to run him near as much as they did those two or Taylor, but he has the ability to do that if needed.
8: And I guess whenever we hearken back to Taylor Martinez, it was less like a comparison for Calandria, and it was more that was the offense 2010 early in the season that I really think of being a truly explosive offense where any given snap could have gone 70 yards for a touchdown.
7: Right, because of him. Yeah. Not necessarily because of his arm, although he made some big throws, but it was because even if he was surrounded by defensive players, there was a possibility that he was gonna squirt out and run for 80 yards. And I don't think that's what you're looking at with Anthony Calandria. I'd be shocked if we're sitting here in 3 weeks talking about him and he's done anything in the run game like what we saw with Taylor Martinez 16 years ago. Like, he's going to be able to pick up first downs. He's going to be able to extend plays, get out on the edge, and make something out of nothing. You know, if it's third and eight, he can extend it and then find an open receiver if the receivers are doing their job to extend the plays as well. So the mobility and athleticism is different than, and there will be explosive elements of the offense, I think. You heard Luke Lindenmeyer talk about that and tease that Nebraska is going to run the option. I think that's what he was saying, right? Mm-hmm. He said, you're going to see something in Nebraska that you haven't seen in a long time. Like, what else could he be talking about?
9: Sure.
7: So the QB run, I don't know. That doesn't seem specific enough. So, but it's not a situation where the quarterback is going to have a bunch of 50-yard runs on his ledger.
9: I think the Tommy Armstrong mobility comp is super, super fair. Mitch, when we talk about depth chart, I want to quickly get your take on that as it was released yesterday. And we hit on it yesterday, but anything you're like absolutely shocked by or not so much?
7: Absolutely shocked would be strong, but I was surprised to see Owen Stoudemire on the top line with just Jesseir Whittington. Whittington was the expectation from the beginning of camp, going back to the spring. I thought Riley Van Poppel was going to, and he may play every bit as much as the other two. Mm-hmm. I think they have three. They basically feel that they have three starters at those two positions up front, and then young guys beyond them. I mean, David Hufkin is not so young, but he's a third teamer. The others, Tyson Terry and Sula Fotu, are younger players in the program, and I think those top three will get most of the reps when the game's in doubt. And I was surprised to see the way that it was listed. What else? That was the biggest one. Preston Talamua has clearly made a move in their eyes to be a capable, above capable offensive tackle. And, you know, I still looked at him this, and probably my fault, but I still looked at him as a guy who could play inside or was an inside player that they were using outside when they needed to. But it's clear from the depth chart, at least, that he's made the transition to being a tackle. And they have him as a swing tackle playing on both sides, backing up Elijah Pritchett, and as the third on the right side behind Gunnar Gatula and Tree Babalade. I was a little bit surprised with that, and that just speaks to the growth and what they've seen from Preston here all this year.
9: It's Mitch Sherman with us from the Athletic Locked On Nebraska podcast. Mitch, we'll get connected on Saturday. It'll be good to see you back in the press box, and always appreciate your time with us today, man. Thanks for a few.
7: Okay, thanks, guys.
9: All right, there he is, Mitch Sherman with us here on the Average Joe Sports Show. A little bit more from Coach Orich. We'll hear a little Dana. It's pretty funny to hear Dana. Oh, yeah. The depth chart was released, and some of the old Dana Leach-isms. It's pretty good. More with the Average Joe's coming up.
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11: I'm Christine Lisi. Kroenke Sports and Entertainment, which owns the LA Rams, Denver Nuggets, and Colorado Avalanche, agreed to buy the LA Angels from Artie Moreno, valuation $4 billion. Moreno has owned the Angels since 2003. Packers GM Brian Gutekunst, remaining optimistic that running back Josh Jacobs will play this season, says they'll let the legal process play out and be prepared either way. Jacobs, facing charges connected to an alleged domestic violence incident at his home in May, is on the commissioner's exempt list, currently can't practice or play. Green Bay coach Matt LaFleur.
12: There were many conversations, obviously, and certainly don't know obviously all the details, but what he tells me, I believe in him and I trust him, and I'm going to do that until proven otherwise.
11: Matt LaFleur. The Colts expect receiver Keenan Allen to play week one despite his arrest Sunday morning from drunken driving. GM Chris Ballard said any internal discipline by the team will not involve Allen missing any playing time. He could, however, still face discipline from the NFL under the personal conduct policy.
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14: 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In Kearney, Kearney Catholics at Cozad. 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And on KHAS Friday night, Hastings High is at Gretna East. 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
9: Back to you here on the Average Joe Sports Show Tuesday edition. Chris Schmidt, Elijah Herbel. 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Big thanks to Vince Powers, Powers Law, for teaming up here with the Average Joe. So we are asking the question here, what are you most excited about seeing Saturday? Is it the offensive side of the football? Defensive side of the football. We've gone through a few of the Joes in the stream and can be a part of that if you like on YouTube, where you can hop on in. But it's been pretty back and forth. Folks are excited about the potential explosiveness of the offense, and you know, we've hit on it with Mitch too, just where that defense can chime in the right way. And be super physical, pretty imposing, and get after it. A little bit more from Rob Orich. We'll hear from Dana this segment as well. But we talked about you know, that dark mentality, kind of almost, I don't know, Grim Reaper-ish, so to speak. Is it's Black Shirt Tuesday. We say that because they're handing out the black shirts today. But last thought from Orich here on why you need that that dark, quote, happy place to go. Cut three here from Coach Orich.
22: It's just, you know, you're running full speed through other people's faces. I think that's you want to be composed with what you're going through with your mind, but there's an eagerness for violence that we're looking to see.
8: The way he says it just kills me.
9: I mean, and his tone is awesome.
8: There's an eagerness for violence that we're looking to see.
9: An eagerness to give somebody a dirt road ass kicking, you know? I mean, just, but you want that. You want,
8: you don't want it, you need it.
9: Yes, you said it perfectly. You need it. And the late, great Tony Davis says you need about two or three guys on the defensive side of the ball where, they get let out of their cage on Saturdays.
8: Well, it simply put, if you don't have an eagerness for violence, you're not going to be able to take on.
9: You won't survive.
8: You're not going to be able to take on a pulling guard in the Big Ten. Nope. If you have a pulling guard moving at speed into the hole and you're a linebacker moving downhill, if you don't have an eagerness for violence, you're not going to take that on. You're going to get washed because you know that offensive lineman from Michigan or from Iowa or from Illinois, they have eagerness for violence. You see it. You see it every single Saturday. If you don't have that, hey, it's going to be a gash play for 30 yards where it's a running back one-on-one with the safety. If you don't have an eagerness for violence, you're not going to be able to take on that wide receiver who's coming over the middle of the field running at full speed while you're a linebacker who's stationary. You have to go out there and, as he says, run through somebody's face.
9: Mm-hmm.
8: It's the goal of defense. Everyone's moving at high speeds. If you don't have that eagerness for violence, you get run over. Simple as that.
9: Let's get a thought from Orich on the black shirts, cut seven, and get his take on kind of the responsibility it entails. I know Charlie has talked about it, being, you know, handing out the black shirts, his take on it. It's not just 11, but it's everybody. It's kind of Charlie's take on it. He's shared with us. But what's Rob Orich's feel today as they hand it out?
22: I believe so.
0: But what are you filled with as you prepare to get into that
22: tradition? Yeah, one, I think it's one of the best traditions in college football. It's a beautiful experience to put those jerseys on people's backs, and it's something that we don't carry lightly, man. It's a heated conversation in the staff room on who's earned it up to this part. Now, I think the hardest part with that is we have certain guys that have met that criteria, and then we have a whole bunch of guys that are right at that line that, you know, they step out there maybe in a red jersey today for practice. We don't treat them any differently. But I'm extremely proud of the guys who get the black shirt today.
0: Are you a guy that wants to go like 11 maximum, or you go up to 14? There was a guy here that was 18, whatever.
22: I've heard it's fluctuated year to year. TBD, man. I don't know. Let's see how guys develop through the season. You know, even though we have a mature starting group, we have a handful of really young players in this program that have really come a long way in a short time. So I'm excited not only what they look like on Saturday, but, you know, as they continue to develop through the season.
9: Mitch touched on it. We hit on it. And Stoudemire's one of those names that will be wearing a black shirt as he's starting on the interior defensive tackle. Orich talked a little bit today about his camp, cut five.
22: Yeah, it's a great competitive kid, performs every day, consistently good, not occasionally great, is the best thing I could say about Owen. He is the same guy every day, extremely competitive with himself, plays with great leverage, has strong hands. He's a guy I've been very, very pleased with and how he's performed. He's a competitive kid. He's a competitive kid, and it's a great thing when you bring someone into the program that meets all the expectations of what we're looking for from a person, let alone a player.
9: Elijah, we heard the name Stoudemire. We looked at some of his BC film. You love the body type as far as guy that eats space and can kind of anchor down there on the interior. It's about staying healthy for him, but he stayed healthy through camp and really consistently good. I mean, let that just... You absolutely strive for that.
8: You talk about one of the huge things, and that was from an injury point of view, a bit of a red flag in the portal. You talk about reasons why guys are in the portal, and I think the big one for him was, first off, from a splash wow plays point of view, it's not him, and that's okay. Not everyone in your defense has to be that game plan wrecker for an offensive coordinator where they look at a guy in circle and say, this guy, if we don't take care of him, is going to wreck the game plan. I don't think that's Owen Stoudemire, and that's not a discredit to him. It's kind of what Orich said. He gets up there and he does his job, and he does his job at a high level. Maybe not splash play, wow play, going and tracking down a running back on the corner and making a tackle in the backfield. That's not him, but the ability to go eat up a double team, that's him. And that's what you're looking for on the inside of that defensive line. I think that's what he does very, very well. Go back and look at the Boston College tape, and again, it's not wild plays, but you're also not seeing any plays where the dude's getting driven 4 or 5 yards into the defensive backfield and getting eaten alive. He just goes out there and does his job, and as Coach Ward said, consistently.
9: He won't let it happen more than once or twice, right? The rule is you can have a bad play. You can't have two bad plays in a row. Yeah, if you're following what your D-line coach has been preaching to you.
8: And maybe the easiest way to put what Coach Ort says is he's a high-floor, potentially low-ceiling kind of guy.
9: Sure.
8: Is he going to go be first-team All-Big Ten for you? I'd be surprised. But can he go be that guy out there that is always a net positive for you on the field? Absolutely.
9: How about Vic Evans? Let's hear about Vic Evans, a guy that you went and got on the recommendation of Vincent Shavers, and Evans cut nine here, what he's been able to emerge. And I love the last part of this comment, because sometimes you do have to hide people. Cut nine here. Here's Orich.
22: Well, he's an experienced football player. Vic's played a lot of college football. He's played in some big games. And I don't think the moment's ever been too big for him in camp, whether he's repping with the ones or the twos. And so when he's had a chance to win competitive reps, He's done that at a pretty consistently high level. Now, obviously, our receiving corps is pretty elite. Kwasi's gotten them a few times. That's the great thing about camp is you get to win some, lose some, and learn from your mistakes. But he's whenever we put him out there, it's never been like we have to protect him, let him go.
9: Don't have to worry. Right? He'll try and bounce back the right way. We'll wind down this first hour. Average Joe Sports Show. 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
3: 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Big thanks to Rick and Company. Next hour, Michael Bruns, Husker 24-7 Sports. He'll join us. And Bill Bender, Sporting News, national college football guy, but knows his Ohio Bobcats. They're his Ohio Bobcats because he went there for, and God love him, he got out in 4 years. And sometimes that doesn't happen to folks who went to Ohio U.
4: Sometimes that doesn't happen to people that get into journalism either.
3: No, it does not.
4: Got to take that math class again.
3: I know.
4: Some of us it was Spanish.
3: Some of us it was math, and then yes.
4: Or some of us had an advisor that did us zero favors.
3: Wow, someone's bitter.
4: She quit halfway through my sophomore year.
3: It was you. It was because of you.
4: I didn't have an advisor for a year, and they get back. It's right before graduation. Like, turns out you took three classes that semester that didn't help your graduation. I went, that is not my fault.
3: You know what I have a bone to pick about is the fact that they required you to get, like, a C+.
4: That's what got you?
3: Well, yeah. Same stupid math class. I got to be careful here. Make sure the old dump button can work. No, I had to take the same math class three times because it was D, D plus, and C. So that was a fourth time.
5: I'm a bad example because I did get the undergrad in three. But to Elijah's point, I had four different academic advisors in my 3 years. Yeah. One of them went on maternity leave, so, you know, it's okay. Fair. But there was a lot of turnover.
3: Yeah, it started out in business school. I mean, clearly the...
4: And then the math class got you. And
3: well, econ. Econ about did me in for undergrad.
4: Well, how hard is econ, though?
3: I know, it's supply and demand.
4: Supply and demand.
3: Right? Yeah, Carson learned his econ with Grand Theft Auto. I mean, that was his... Wonderful parenting skills on my part. Go play the video game.
4: Speaking of, Shmoody, I am putting in an early request for a day off when Grand Theft Auto 6 comes out. You can come over if you want.
3: I'm good. You do your thing. You do your thing.
4: Have you not seen any of the hype for it, Shmoody? It's going to be maybe the best video game ever made. And you're not going to... We could have like a little party at my house.
3: Junior was talking with my late father, and this is when Carson was... God, I don't know. He was not quite to junior high yet, but he was asking my dad, should I raise my drug prices on my video game? Because my dad was, you know, a business owner.
4: A businessman.
3: He didn't come to me. Like, yeah, should we, you know, he was living in Miami, whatever the setting of the game is. Grand Theft Auto.
4: Changes every time.
3: Thank you. Yeah. It does. Well, let's get our starting five shout-outs. We'll ask the Joes.
4: It's going back to South Florida this time.
6: Line, the first five, let's
3: cross the finish line. It is the other Dave. Dave, good to have you. Pop it in. Jeff Snitley is in, part of the Boulder Peace Treaty. Corn Raiders, shout-out to you for being... What are the starting five? Brian Snitley, part of the Boulder Peace Treaty, getting in. Top Jimmy is here as well for roll call. Let's get a good roll call going today. Brandon is in. Brandon, good to have you. Hash Nutmaker, Nutmacher. Hash is back at it. Good to have that. Black Hills Brennan. And says day one in the Elk Mountains. He got into a herd of 100-plus. No shot, but some nice bowls. So, Black Hills Brennan, you send us a picture of that elk you're chasing, Big Cat. Anonymous is here. I love Kenny Walker, my favorite player growing up as a Husker. Lost 13 pounds during the Baylor game. Husker Tuck is here. Arlo, three-putt. Grant

0: is here. Tiger Shark says, what's up? QB1 Ace, happy birthday, Rock.
1: 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With Michelle Smallman.
2: I thought it was interesting that he would bring up the leadership council and speaking to the players, because what do they care about the impact that this would have on the landscape of college football? They have a finite amount of time in their college career that they're trying to win. Bringing in players who are good enough to make an NFL roster is advantageous for them. It directly benefits them, and they're not going to have to deal with some of the things that Lane Kiffin or college football as a whole would have to deal with, or at least on the same scale that they would. So why would they tell their coach, nah, don't go after guys that are NFL caliber players? So I think that's where, to me, the disingenuous part of this, because of course the players that you're seeking advice or input from are going to back up the sentiment that you're hoping that they're going to back up, which is that you're going to do this thing that's going to upset other people for your benefit.
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8: I'm Christine Lisi. Kroenke Sports and Entertainment, which owns the L.A. Rams, Denver Nuggets, and Colorado Avalanche, agreed to buy the L.A. Angels from owner Artie Moreno, the valuation $4 billion. Shots fired by Clemson football coach Dabo Swinney 4 days before his Tigers take on Lane Kiffin's LSU Tigers in week one. Kiffin's added a couple of former NFL players to his roster, and that's one of the things that Sweeney's got an issue with.
9: I would just say it's kind of embarrassing. I mean, honestly, it's just embarrassing. That's where we are. I don't blame the kids and people trying to take advantage of the system. I just think it's embarrassing where we are with college football. You know, we have no rules. There's no governance. I mean, it's a joke. There's zero rules. And when you enforce rules, somebody just goes and finds a judge to say, no, you can't enforce that rule.
8: Clemson LSU Saturday, 7 Eastern ESPN Radio, 7:30 Eastern ABC. The chair of the SEC's presidents and chancellors told ESPN the league won't budge on its rule that NFL players can't return to college. Made it clear the SEC is united on this front and wants Commissioner Greg Sankey to feel empowered to levy significant penalties if necessary.
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11: Hey, good afternoon, everyone. I'm Doug Duda with the Sports Update on ESPN, your home for Royals baseball, hottest team in baseball. Over the month of August, 14-2 in their last 16 games. They begin September with a 9-game homestand. The Marlins rolling tonight. We'll join it right after our high school volleyball action. Nebraska football offensive coordinator Dana Holgorsen says he doesn't even know who's going to take the first snap at running back when the Huskers take the field against Ohio on Saturday morning, but he says he likes the cohesiveness of the offensive line and hasn't even looked at the depth chart. He says he'll move guys in and around as necessary. As far as being ready to go, he says they could have played last week.
12: We've worked so hard for 8 months where we got to see what we got. I promise you, we could have played this game last week. I've been on this week zero thing for a long, long time. I don't understand why we don't play on week zero. You know, I mean, you just have so much time with the guys in summer, and our camp's been great. We've practiced well. Got to finish this week with a good week of preparation and then go out there and see what these guys are made of.
11: Defensive coordinator Rob Orange also spoke today, saying he was extremely pleased with Nebraska's new defensive transfers, saying they've acclimated extremely well, and the black shirts handed out today. Don't forget, Saturday's game kicks off at 11, pregame at 7 here on ESPN. There will be a ton of Frank Solich news over the next few days. He's going into the Nebraska Football Hall of Fame, the former player and coach at Nebraska, the winningest coach in Ohio history. Ohio coach John Hauser will join us on tomorrow's Doug and Daddy show and spoke earlier this week about his connection with Solich.
13: When I worked for Tim Albin, he was around a lot and very under the radar, but I got a chance to really talk to him a lot, and he's great. I call him, he picks up, and I can ask him anything, and he's kind of been through all of this. So having him as a resource and going back to his place for this first game is pretty neat.
11: Hastings College will also get their season underway at 8th-ranked Dort on Saturday. Meantime, UNK has a game in the books, and they came up just 1 point short in the home opener against Wayne State last week. Head coach Ryan Held.
14: We didn't deserve to win the game. We just didn't make the plays that we needed to. We missed a wide-open touchdown on the second series. We blocked out on a field goal where, you know, we should block down, and then we had a safety. I mean, just those three plays, nothing they did. Everything to us, just on that, we win the game with ease. But we didn't, and so we have to learn from it.
11: Now it's off to Shadron State, 7 o'clock on a Thursday night. Shadron dropped their first game to Northern State up at Aberdeen. UNK Volleyball has their home opener here in less than an hour at the Health and Sports Center. 6 o'clock against Peru State out of the NAIA, but the Bobcats are off to a 5-1 start. UNK went 3-1 in the opening weekend down at the Dallas Classic. They're ranked 8th in the country in this week's Division II poll, while Wayne State vaulted up 7 spots to number 2. And the Lopers' Ellie Spang is the MIAA Defensive Athlete of the Week. Well, what a year it was last year for the Holdridge Duster volleyball team. And even though they got bounced in their season opener, they are trying to come back tonight against Amherst. The Dusters were the C1 runner-up last year in a overly loaded field. Amherst was your D1 champion. 6 o'clock, the varsity action is scheduled to begin tonight here on ESPN. Grand Island Central Catholic is at Blue Hill. Battle of Hastings, Adams Central hosting Hastings High tonight. Elsewhere, St. Paul is at Ord, Shelton at Ansley Litchfield, Overton is at Ravenna, Lexington is at Cozad, Silver Lake is at Harvard, Sutton is at Sandy Creek for a triangular with BDS, Aurora is at Omaha Scott. Also, Central City and Fairbury are at Centennial, Arcadia Loop City hosting Centura and Donovan Trumbull. Minden and Chase County are at McCook, Elba and Gibbon are at Nebraska Christian, and Grand Island Lutheran and Silver Lake are at Harvard for triangulars. In softball, today's Kearney High triangular in Lincoln with Standing Bear and Seward was postponed because it was too warm. All the other games are going on. Grand Island was supposed to go to Lincoln to play Northeast. Instead, they switched it. They're playing in Grand Island. For Kearney Catholic, they're hosting Lexington. York is at Hastings. North Platte is at Central Catholic. And a top 10 matchup in Caro as Centura Central Valley hosts the Class C defending state champions from Hastings St. Cecilia. Head coach Matt Rosso.
15: The first 2 to 3 weeks of our schedule is really front-loaded usually. And so we've been out there with, you know, a couple of injuries here and there and replacing the 4 starters from last year, obviously, and just kind of figuring out how things go and, you know, where everything works the best for us and just competing and trying to get through this portion of our schedule and learn a lot about our team.
11: St. Cecilia is 5-2 with both losses to Class B teams, including undefeated Wahoo. And that is a look at sports.
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17: An absolutely miserable day for what it's going to be, although my weather app looks a little bit better than it did yesterday. It was say 98 yesterday. It's down to 91 today. So maybe that's a trend that can continue.
0: Well, a trend that is continued with Bill Conley, and the simulation Saturdays on ESPN.com. He goes through, what were you telling me, Elijah? 10,000?
18: I believe it's 100,000 simulations.
0: Yeah, 100,000 simulations. And right
17: one
0: now.
17: One by one.
0: Yes. Right now, Nebraska has a 6% chance of a playoff appearance, right behind, or tied, excuse me, with Wisconsin, right behind the Row Your Boat crew at 6.4% and just nudging in front of Maryland and Rutgers.
17: Yeah, I mean, I think that's kind of where they've been. You know, I think, I know their strength of schedule metric at ESPN obviously skews SEC, but Nebraska's got a pretty tough one on the docket. So that doesn't particularly surprise me. I think last year they might have been around like 12%, mm-hmm. something like that. But, yeah, I mean, that feels about where Nebraska is. I mean, even when you kind of look at like the preseason unofficial Big Ten poll that Cleveland.com does, I mean, that's kind of the neighborhood that Nebraska's in, I think, in terms of where people see them potentially finishing. Just kind of the middle of that, middle of the middle, which is kind of not a fun place to be if you're trying to take steps as a program.
18: It's Michael Bruns with us here on the Average Joe Sports Show as we talk Nebraska. It is game week. We'll get to Ohio here in just a second. But, Bruns, if you had to power rank the contenders in your eyes to finish in that four spot in the Big Ten, because at this point in time, I think it would be pretty shocking if Ohio State, Oregon, and Indiana weren't the top three in some order. But if you were to power rank the options to finish fourth and make it potentially via the back door into the college football playoff, who would you pick?
17: That's a good one. Well, I mean, I think there's a few teams that I would probably put in like dark horse type territory. I think Washington's one that I wouldn't necessarily rule out there. I really like what they've done, and they've got a ton back. I don't know if enough people are kind of talking about them and what they can be. You know, I think the Penn State schedule is pretty manageable in year one for Matt Campbell. Trying to think who else I'm missing here.
0: SC, Michigan, in love with either of those two?
17: No, not really. I mean, I think SC, you know, I think this is one of their better teams, but I still have questions about kind of where they are. You know, Michigan, I would entertain, I think, them a little bit more than USC. I mean, I think they've got a quarterback that can do the things that Utah is going to want to do offensively. I think Whittingham will have them playing, you know, relatively sound football. I think it's just kind of a matter of whether or not they have enough playmakers on that roster, and I don't know that I really have a great sense of what they have quite yet, but I don't know. I mean, I think Washington and probably Michigan are the two teams that, you know, maybe aren't being talked about seriously enough, I think, for, you know, a potential kind of rise out of that middle group or the top of the middle group into that, you know, top four in the Big Ten.
18: Well, Bruncey, what's always going to be fun is once we get to October or November, there's going to be that conversation of, what's more valuable, a Big Ten team with three losses or an SEC team with three losses? I'm just already preparing myself for that eventuality despite the three consecutive national championships for the Big Ten.
17: Yeah, well, I mean, it's you know, you've got the SEC hype machine that's always willing to churn and burn when it's time. I mean, we've already seen that already with the, you know, the kind of media days back and forth that the networks were having and then the coaches were having. You know, I think the thing that, you know, is a good sign maybe for the Big Ten, I mean, they've handled their business on the field the last 3 years. But I think the Big Ten for, you know, I don't know what the change is. I don't know if it's the coaches in the league are a little bit more willing to do it. But they're willing to punch back a little bit and not just kind of sit there and let you know, ESPN and the SEC dominate the conversation. So, yeah, that conversation is going to happen for sure. It always does. But, I mean, those there's some good teams in the Big Ten that are probably not going to get the respect they deserve. You know, because I do think, you know, an 8-4 team in the Big Ten can be a pretty darn good team nationally.
0: Well, you know, it's a playoff contender in the SEC now that they're at 9 conference games, Brunsy.
17: Yeah, I mean, that's true, too. I mean, I think you also...
0: Sarcasm.
17: Yeah, well, I mean, you also get
18: it's true that's going to be a talking
17: point. I mean, that's a talking point, right? Like, you know, you're going to get that now, and, yeah, I mean, it's, you know, whoever comes out of that meat grinder, of course, you get all of the respect and admiration it deserves when it comes to college football playoff time. Also sarcasm there, but they're at least playing a few more conference games, so at least a little bit closer there.
18: It's Michael Bruns with us here, a Tuesday edition of the Average Joe Sports Show. And Bruns, let's switch gears here. Look ahead to what Saturday is going to be as Ohio comes to town, 11 a.m. the kick. I want to get your thoughts. We got to hear from the coordinators today, kind of the expectations that they each have for this game. Whenever you look at this matchup here, it has been an off season that has been somewhat devoid of Kool-Aid. If the Kool-Aid begins flowing on Saturday, why does it begin flowing?
17: I think if Nebraska's offense comes out and plays with some explosiveness, I think that's going to get the spoons going a little bit, stirring the drink. I think just looking at personnel, it feels like Nebraska is going to have the potential to be pretty explosive on offense. I think you've got a quarterback that's willing to throw it deep. I think you got probably the best wide receiver core with the top five that Nebraska's had in a number of years. And so, you know, I think if you see Nebraska kind of come out, be able to put together some explosive big plays and not have to grind out 10 12 play drives, I could see where that would get things flowing a little bit. I feel like it'll be more offensive based if you get that. Like, I feel like defensively it's going to say, well, you know, they look pretty good, but, you know, you're playing an Ohio team that has a completely different offensive line. You're starting quarterback. I mean, basically everything is new there personnel-wise. So I think there's going to be a little bit more wait and see on that side of the ball. But I do think if you see some explosiveness from the offense, the offensive line comes out and kind of, you know, does what you hope it would do given the offseason conversation, I think that's probably where you go first for the Kool-Aid if you're looking for that kind of thing this time of year.
0: Brunsy, how about we talk some of the depth chart? I know that was put out yesterday afternoon. We've all had a chance to mull it over. Are you surprised at all, specifically at defensive tackle with Stoudemire v. Van Poppel? And I thought Orich kind of explained it really well today.
17: Yeah, no, I think maybe having Stoudemire in front of Van Poppel was a little bit of a surprise, but you know, I think you're right. I think the way he explained it makes sense. You know, it's a guy that's not, you know, he's more steady than he is flashy. And I think that's what they're looking for in that position, is somebody that can just get in there and play after play, just kind of muck things up. You know, I think across the defense, you look at, you know, the guys who are starters or co-number ones, and, you know, it's a lot of the transfers. And, you know, I think they were looking for those guys to bring in something in particular. And I think they like what they have in Whittington and what they got in a Vic Evans, who's now co-number one with Jeremiah Charles at that corner spot. I don't know that on that side of the ball there were a ton of surprises. But, I mean, the defensive line, I think you kind of have to also probably take that depth chart with a little bit of a grain of salt coming out of fall camp, because, I mean, it's going to be hotter than hell on Saturday. You're going to need a lot of those guys to play snaps in this game. I think you're going to get a look at some guys that, you know, have, you know, been on the roster for maybe a few years, but maybe we, as you know, people outside the program haven't seen a ton of them, you know, thinking of guys like Asua Lafotu, Tyson Terry's, you know, coming off of a redshirt year where he's going to be in the mix there for the first time. So it's going to you're going to see a lot of guys, I think, rotate in and out. And I think, you know, there's the potential for maybe the snaps and things like that to look a little bit different, say, in week three or four with that group than maybe what you're going to see in week one.
18: What'd you make of what Coach Orch had to say today about how you play defense, running full speed through somebody's face? That feels kind of like a black shirt ethos.
17: It does. I mean, you like to hear that from your defensive coordinator. You know, I think he's pretty clear about what he expects. I mean, I think he's a pretty good communicator, you know, game plan wise. And, you know, I think you can start to kind of see the things that have allowed him to very quickly flip defenses at other spots. And while, you know, having a system and you know, the X's and O's are extremely important, to you know, doing those kinds of things, it's also an attitude thing. And I mean, if you think back in the last 20 years when Nebraska's made changeovers at defensive coordinator and, you know, out of the gates, guys have kind of come out, tackled well, played with energy. It's more about attitude, I think, in those situations than it is about just strictly, you know, who's got the best and what can you do with that. So, you know, I think he's saying the right things. I think guys are going to play for him. And we'll see, I guess, on Saturday if that's reflected in play on the field. But, you know, I think he's the type of guy that at least when he's at a podium, you know, feels like a coordinator you'd really want to kind of run through a wall for, or I guess in a situation through somebody's face.
0: When Dana Holgorsen gets into the red zone and Nebraska scores a touchdown, what's he calling? And how do they get in for seven and not settle for three?
17: Yeah, I mean, I'm expecting them to be able to run the ball a little bit better in the red zone. I mean, that was, you know, when you look at their struggles last year, and they struggled across the board in that area with converting into touchdowns, they really didn't run the ball well in the red zone for as good as Emmett Johnson was last year. You know, when it was tight quarters in there, and you have to move bodies, they didn't do a good enough job of that last year. And, you know, I think that's where you're going to see the benefit most of somebody like Anthony Calandria, who's got some mobility, can, you know, not make you have to call the perfect play down there and really kind of, you know, make defenses have to account for him. I think that's going to benefit the offense. I think it's going to benefit Nebraska's running backs. And so, you know, I think you're going to see that. I think that's what you should be watching on Saturday is, you know, when they're in those situations, are they able to move the ball on the ground effectively in the red zone? Because that's really the key. I mean, I think, you know, for as much as Nebraska struggled last year, I think part of that was just that they were not able to block it well enough up front and get enough done in the run game to be effective down there.
18: Brunsie, last thought here before we get you out. You got a lot of different places you can go with this, but I want you to call your shot. Similar to Nebraska, how do they get in the red zone? The first collective moan from Memorial Stadium on Saturday will be because of why?
0: Out of beer.
17: Let me think.
18: I'm going to go with like a first quarter. You're near midfield. Here comes the third and two. Some offensive lineman's a little too jacked up. Here comes the false start to make it third and seven. That's my first collective moan.
17: Yeah, that's a good one. I think what here's one. Let's say third and eight, third and nine. Nebraska does a pretty good job on first and second down. Third down, you're bringing the house. You got the cheetah package in there. You want to cause some havoc. Somebody loses contain. The quarterback sneaks out and runs for 10 yards and converts a first down. I think that's where you get the groan. The false start one's a good one. I mean, I would actually be going along with that one, but just to be different, I'll say a scramble for a pickup of a third and long will get some groans from some folks in that first quarter.
18: Those have got to both be minus money off the board. Those are two great options for the first one.
0: Michael Bruns with us, Husker 24/7 Sports. Catch his work and Brian Christopherson, of course, their Hypecast. Check that out on YouTube as well. And Brunsie, we'll see you on Saturday. Thank you for the time.
17: Yeah, no problem, guys. Take care.
0: Good to spend time with Michael Bruns here, Husker 24/7 Sports on the Average Joe Sports Show. Chris Schmidt, Elijah Herbal, and, of course, Arden still running the ship. We'll check in. Bill Bender going to be with us. Don't forget Roadshow Friday. We are at the Graduate 9th and P in Lincoln, 4 to 6. And then the weekend edition ahead of kickoff from 8 to 10 with the Average Joes.
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20: 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Tankers are hit in the Strait of Hormuz as the price of oil returns closer to the $90 mark. A deadlocked jury is sent back to deliberate in the murder trial of Lindsey Clancy, accused of strangling her three children.
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0: Heyman Jewelers. Bill Bender with his sporting news at BillBender92, where you follow on Twitter, sportingnews.com, where you read him, college football, NFL. We've had week zero already, Bill, but it gets real in Lincoln this weekend. With Ohio U coming to town, how are we doing? Thanks for a few minutes.
27: Hey, I'm doing well. Yeah, no, thanks for having me on. Obviously, anytime my Bobcats are in action, it'll be cool to see how they do this weekend. New coach John Hauser, excited for him. Actually played way back in the day, played high school football. He was on I wouldn't say a rival school, but we played against each other a couple times over the years. And so it'll be cool to see him making his debut with the Bobcats.
0: I know you have the national eye on college football, but knowing you, being the proud Ohio U guy you are, I mean, what a team a year ago. Not a lot carries over aside from, you know, Hauser making the jump, but interested to get your take on Ohio this year. What's coming into Memorial Stadium as you see it?
27: You know, new quarterback, obviously, new running back. That's the big thing. Obviously, we had Navarro and Ben-Gurion was a really fun combination last year. They bring in some transfers on the offensive side of the ball. One I'm excited to see play, Preston Bowman, and the big reason why is he's a Pickerington kid. You know, he played at Pickerington North. His dad, they live about 10 minutes away from me. His dad played at Miami of Ohio. Really excited to see Preston, who transferred from Kentucky, play for the Bobcats this weekend. Defensively, you're going to see a lot of new, you know, like I said, partially rebuilt by the transfer portal. They always have good linebackers. And Jack Freeze is one of those guys, middle linebacker. He can play a little bit. So that the spread looks high because all the spreads look high this weekend. But, you know, it is definitely a fun moment. I didn't know if you guys, if they said or if they, is there any plans to honor Frank Solich during this game? There should be.
0: You know, that's still under, nothing's been announced as of yet, but talking to a couple people, and Frank doesn't live too far from our neighborhood. Now we're not in the same neighborhood, right. But, you know.
27: You're next door neighbors. I got it.
0: Yeah. Right. You know, a shanked nine wedge, nine iron rather, or nine wedge. Right. But no, I'm sure they're going to do a dinner for him. I think, you know, Thursday or Friday. I'm sure that he'll be in T.O.'s box for the game. And I'm hoping that he's, I don't have anything official on this, but he better be there for the coin flip.
27: Right.
0: I want the crowd to acknowledge him one more time because all he did for Nebraska, but all he did for Ohio. I mean, just a great college football man.
27: Yeah, and you know, here's the thing. And I remember when Frank Solich was hired at Ohio University, you know, really what's responsible for the Bobcats this era. Look at Ohio University before Jim Grobe, mm-hmm. you know, when he took over in the late 90s or about the time I was there, just before I got to go U. And, you know, obviously Brian Knorr followed him and then Frank Solich. And then look before that and after. You know, Frank brought an air of respectability to Ohio University football. I'm looking at all the winning seasons right now. And we take that for granted a little bit because before that it wasn't pretty. And Jim did that as well. Those two coaches in particular, not just, and it wasn't just their coaching. Like I know Jim pretty well, got to meet Frank a few times. They are legit the classiest human beings possible. Like yeah. I it's hard to find somebody say a negative thing about Frank Solich or Jim Grobe. And, you know, like you said, I hope they honor him and, because of what he did for both schools. He's just a, like you said, Chris, I think you hit it, just a good football man.
18: And one of the things that we heard from the Husker coordinators today, it was Dana Holgorsen who got up there and talked about the culture of the Ohio programs. And you can just go look at last year where they almost mount a second half comeback against Rutgers. They go and beat West Virginia. They played Ohio State really tough despite the talent disparity. That is something I think that Ohio can thank Frank Solich for, is the culture that he set and the culture that has carried through, where this Ohio team doesn't go in and play Power Four teams scared. They go in confident.
27: Yeah, they beat Pitt when I was just out of college. They beat a Dave Wonsack coach Pitt team. They beat Penn State, or at least I think they beat.
0: That's last time I had Frank on the show. He beat Penn State and then he got Pitt because the guy who whacked him at Nebraska was the AD back at Pitt again.
27: Yeah, well, they beat Penn State, and then I remember the next year I was feeling it, and I'm like, you know, we're going to beat Louisville too, and Teddy Bridgewater had other ideas that day. But, you know, you learn as a MAC school to take advantage of those moments where you can hang with a big – like last year, you mentioned it, Elijah, when they hung with Ohio State for four quarters, we were excited. You know, it was a one-score game in the third quarter, and not many people anticipated that. When I was in college, we had Ohio State. It was a one-score game at half, and we were super excited. So, yeah, and you mentioned if Dana was talking about the culture, I know the football program definitely has a winning culture there that's been built over a couple decades. I don't think they'll be scared to walk into Nebraska Stadium. And when you say that, like, they'll be ready. They'll compete. You know, mm-hmm. no matter what the scoreboard says, they will compete. And, you know, we're anxious to see how that goes. Obviously, they have experience with Nebraska's quarterback. They saw him in the bowl game last year.
0: They did, and it wasn't a good bowl game for Anthony Calandria, and that's been a talking point. What will Ohio do defensively? Are they going to would they be able to replicate what they did? Not only did they make that bowl game miserable for Calandria, but UNLV was pretty high powered last year offensively, and they didn't score a whole heck of a lot of points. So there's some intrigue as in is into what Nebraska will see, a 4-2-5 or a 3-3-5, unclear, but they're going into it with some solutions. And, you know, we were talking about this earlier, but, you know, what side of the football are you most excited to see? And, you know, I think the offense can be explosive this year for Nebraska if things kind of hold up to par with what they've spent money on and brought in. And, you know, you've got the mobility factor. But defensively, man, I like what I hear from Orich defensively, and I like what they've brought in. They maybe have upgraded, and they needed to, with some options, Bill, on defense. I mean, I'm anxious to see what Nebraska can do, not only against Ohio, where they're going to want to try and run it down your throat, but as it pertains to Big Ten play as well, because that's going to tell the tale for this Nebraska team, whether they're limping to 6-6 or they maybe overachieve a little bit.
27: For sure. And they're in that class, that part of the Big Ten. You know, it's obviously you're not overlooking this one, but if they play up to their standard, they should emerge the winner. And then you get into the Big Ten play, where the Big Ten it's deep. I mean, a lot of people are talking about USC and their crowd size right now, but I saw something different Saturday. I saw pretty good defense in the first half before they started putting reserves in. I saw really potent offense around Jaden Maiava, the running game, the receivers. They've got some freshmen that are problems. You know, Mark Bowman, a tight end. Wow. So, yeah, they've definitely got more answers than questions than I think people believe. And as for the crowd size, you know, it's this debate that's been going on social media for 2 days. I mean, you guys are in a place where it's, and I feel like I live in a place here in Ohio where it's just understood, man. Like, you go, you enjoy it. You only get so many of these a year. We talk about it all year, but I think Los Angeles is a different place, obviously. Los Angeles is a little bit different than Columbus, Ohio, but it's not all we do, and it's not all you guys do. It's just part of the culture, right? So I was telling the story today. I remember being at Ohio University, being out at 95-degree heat and watching them lose to Iowa State, but you did it because that's what you did. That was a bad day that day. That was I'm trying to think who that Iowa State running back was. He ran all over us that day.
0: Troy Davis?
27: It was after Troy. It was a brutal day at Peden that day. So, but you remember that. Like, I remember being very hot. So, you know, I don't know if it's a big deal, but I just know you guys will sell out, and it's a pretty cool thing when you do that.
0: It's been a bit of a tug of war with you know, is a sellout streak dead? Is it alive? I think tickets will be snatched up.
18: Well, they did officially announce today that the Nebraska and Ohio game is sold out. Bowling Green in North Dakota remains a question.
0: They're working on it. You guys are known for, one of my old bosses in radio went to Ohio, but Ohio U's got a pretty sterling reputation about getting after it, especially tailgating and game days.
27: When Elijah was talking about culture, I thought he was talking about our Court Street culture. It's when you tell somebody you went to OU, it's a badge, right? Like, for the partying. I've been down there a couple times since. It's you know, late 90s, early 2000s. That was kind of our dynasty run of partying. And they do, when the party schools come up, I get a little, like, bristle a little bit when I say, what do you mean we're not in the top 10? What's going on there? It's a fun place. You know, it's a beautiful campus for anybody that's been down there. Court Street's amazing. Food's great. I absolutely love my 4 years down there. But it was like, here was the thing for me. It was that reputation as a party school. Sure, that was fun. We also have a reputation as a pretty good journalism school. And that was important to me to keep doing it. And there are a lot of us out there. You know, Peter King was one that we idolized coming out of college. And, and there are a lot of good OU, Ohio University journalists running around. And a couple covering this game we cover here.
18: Bill Binder with us here from the Sporting News on the Average Joe Sports Show. And Bill, before we get you out, maybe about 90 seconds here. Once Nebraska and Ohio wraps up, what games have your attention this college football weekend? It's not a sterling week one, but it is a somewhat interesting one.
0: You know, kind of undersold. Week one. I mean, there's some good matchups.
18: Better than week zero.
27: Yeah, you know, I think the LSU Clemson game's got everybody's attention, and I'm sure you guys have filled some airtime with it. But, you know, my two cents is, what are we doing? No, why? If we have NFL players on the sideline, how big of a distraction do you think it's going to be on Saturday when we're seeing constant camera shots of guys that were in NFL preseason camps. And, you know, Dabo said what he said today, and he had a right to, and I think it's a distraction. It could have been avoided had we done 5 for 5 earlier and, you know, put a deadline on it and said, hey, you can't go to camp. You can go, or we'll give you an exemption, but you can't go to camp. And it's created a mess. I've used this one liner kind of all week. It's like, he's like the TV character, for those of us who watch some TV, that you just, he annoys you so much, but you appreciate how he plays that role. You know, there's plenty of examples of that on TV. I hear
0: people, Pete Campbell.
27: Yeah.
18: you need a heel.
27: I said, he reminded me, for those of us who've watched Band of Brothers a time or two, it's kind of like David Schwimmer and that.
0: Yes.
27: You know,
0: yes.
27: Like you couldn't stand him watching it. And then you were like, man, he played that role to perfection though. If he draws that out of you. So that's kind of what
18: he played that role perfectly. And man, did Easy Company need Sobel right there, you know,
0: they turned
18: him into the unit that they ended up being.
27: Well, and then you know, Lane, I think there's going to be a lot written about him over the next few weeks, but it's just, we'll see. You know, I say all that, then I watched the Fansville commercial last week, and I was like, that's perfect. That was I laughed at it. I laughed at Boz. I thought it was amazing. But I am excited. You guys mentioned, despite the heavy underdogs and the high point spreads of the top 25, I'm super excited to watch these games this weekend.
0: It's Bill Bender. We'll do a little OT with Bill Bender and more from Dana Holgerson. Good to be with you on The Average.
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0: thought again as their top 10. Brohm doesn't mess around, man. All he does is print quarterbacks. And I know Louisville's not Miami, but they're still, you know, a option along with Virginia and SMU and the ACC. Does Louisville surprise the folks down in the Grove?
27: It's a tough pick because I think Ole Miss will win the game. You know, it's hard to bet against Trinidad and Keewon Lacy and the talent they have in the backfield, the talent they have coming back on the defense. Neutral site in Nashville, that's kind of cool. Louisville was my ACC sleeper, though. And I like the running game. I like Lincoln Kienholz. Clev Lubin's a devastating edge rusher. He's really good. So it's a big spot game for Louisville. That spread's low. I think they can hang around in that game. But it's a tough matchup with Trinidad and Pete Golding. So I definitely will have my eye on that one. I'm kind of upset that it's on opposite Notre Dame-Wisconsin because, you know, that game being at Lambeau. That game I'm also curious because I want to see – like, I'm not sitting here saying Wisconsin's going to win the game. I want to see how they compete, though. Is this a four-touchdown blowout, or does Colton Joseph and Wisconsin slow the game down? No, Fickell and Freeman have a relationship when they coach together at Cincinnati. It'll be at Lambeau. You know, they're just getting the Super Bowl champs warmed up a week early in there. So,
18: What are the Packers going to do at running back this year?
27: It doesn't matter. You know, I think Jordan Love's going to throw it a lot the first couple weeks. But Caleb Johnson's an interesting pickup for them, by the way.
0: He's good.
27: He can fit in that scheme, and we'll see. They're going to need Marshawn Lloyd to step up, that kind of thing. But obviously pretty serious matter there with Josh Jacobs that it can't be taken, you know, understated. So whatever punishment or – how long he stays on the exemption list. I mean, you'll have to let that play out. But, yeah, certainly that's an interesting season coming for Jordan Love and the Packers. We're getting our NFL picks ready. It'd be fun, man. I think one game that stood out to me in week one that's not the first couple was Buffalo and Houston. I think that'll be a fun game with Josh Allen.
0: That'll be good. We'll be following it. Bill will holler here down the road as we get through a little deeper into September. Always appreciate your time, man.
27: Hey, you guys make it easy. Thanks for having me on.
0: Good to hang out with Bill Bender, Sporting News, at Bill Bender 92 on the Average Joe Sports Show. Good thoughts on Nebraska and Ohio. 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Okay, Elijah, you have moved into the main studio. Arden, you're doing awesome. You're hanging tough, and we didn't get your take. What side of the football you're most excited to see from earlier?
1: Well, you know, I mean, after listening to the press conference, it's hard to not be fired up about the defense, even just the joyful tone about running through other bodies. That got to get you going before football season. But I'm excited to see the offense. I think that Calandria is the low-hanging fruit, but it's fruit that, you know, I'm excited to see. You hear Rule talk about him a lot preseason, and I would hope that your head coach is hyping up your quarterback, but then this is where the metal meets the road and you see what Calandria can do. I think that the possibility of having Ja'Cory Barney streaking down the sideline playing wide receiver is really interesting. And I think that the backfield is going to be really interesting. Quinton Ives put together some solid carries in the bowl game in Las Vegas, and obviously he's playing behind the two oars. But I think that offensively it'll be exciting to see what you can do, and then especially come the time when you're playing Big Ten opponents with Calandria. I am curious to see if he is aware how much he needs to slide. He's a mobile quarterback. He has never played in this physical of a conference. He needs to slide.
0: Bug windshield, right? I mean, it's a bit dicey. Now,
10: if it's not slide, can it at least be dive?
0: See, well,
10: I like
0: there's PTSD with sliding from the Pinstripe Bowl.
10: The studies will show you that diving for a quarterback is safer than sliding.
0: Okay.
10: Yeah.
0: Dive?
10: That if you dive forward, there's less chance of your knee or your feet getting cut up and things.
0: How many busted wrist injuries have we talked about with Dr. Brandon Seifert, Nebraska Orthopedic Center, where you try and break your fall, you put your hands out, bam.
10: Well, yeah.
0: I think you slide.
10: If you die, well, I'm just telling you what the studies will show you in the NFL. It's been the new trend. But how many times do you see a quarterback start going into a slide, and here comes the linebacker to lay him out and knock his head directly into the turf
0: and
10: give him the concussion?
0: Still has to be reminded when his birthday is because of Mike Singletary.
10: And there's also been cases of guys, as I said, their cleats get stuck in the ground, and they tear their knee
0: so
10: up.
0: So wrong. That's, the old Vet Stadium, Philadelphia. Mm. Fred Barnett. Yes. Go YouTube that. That was horrible.
10: If you, as a quarterback, break your wrist while diving, you might be 80 years old.
0: Fuck. Okay.
10: Are you kidding? What are you, 80?
0: What are you, 80? Listen. Just phone Eric Crouch. How do you learn to land? He did it. And he did it well, carrying it. But yes.
10: But the point is true.
0: Get down. Yeah. Is
10: get down or get out.
0: Yeah, get down or get out. You know what would be good, too, though, is to, like, instead of what we get from Athlon and the coordinator confidential, you know, during the summertime, I would love head coaches or coordinators to go off on their quarterbacks that they hated. And flipping it around, I would love quarterbacks to go off on coordinators they hated. Just make it a gossip column. It'd be all right. No hate today from Dana. Let's hear real quick from Dana Holgerson. This was pretty good. Red Zone. Dana, what say you? It was a final question as he marched off from the podium. And Dana, it was great today. Cut 14.
2: Well, we've worked it. Can't work it anymore. Now we just got to get out there and do it. I do appreciate the question. It's been on my mind a little bit, too.
10: And then, what you don't hear in that cut is the way Dana finishes that statement and then immediately exits stage right.
0: Bye, y'all. It's pretty good. I thought I had the loud from Dana. I think cut one. Let's hear cut one real quick. Experience will help on Saturday. Dana was asked about that.
10: There it is.
2: Just the game itself. Every year is different. Every team's different. Can't go back and look at the 35 years that I've been doing this and pick from it because, just everything every year is just so much different, especially in today's day and time, The thing that's probably the most encouraging thing, I don't think we'll have but a few kids that haven't been in that situation, we've got a lot of guys that have played a lot of football, got a lot of guys that have played at this level, have a lot of experience. And so we're just really at that point where, we've practiced so well. We've worked so hard for 8 months where we got to see what we got, and so we got to get out there today and tomorrow, do the process of going through the game week of practice. But I promise you, we could have played this game last week.
0: Dana was hoping for week zero. Maybe he can lobby for Ireland. Get Nebraska back to Ireland, huh? Tad is in. Red Wine checking in as well. Kenny is here. We'll wind down hour two of the Average Joe Sports Show, presented by Sauter Heyman Jewelers.
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3: Back with you here on the Average Joe Sports Show. One final time on a Tuesday. Chris Schmidt, Elijah Herbel, and Arden is all by her lonesome. All right. So far, so good. As we are going to get to midweek edition tomorrow. Fired up for the show tomorrow. Gary Sharp going to be with us. Mike Babcock, Evan Bland. So look forward to that. Some more Dana thoughts. You look at Dana Holgorsen as we wind this down. We'll try and get more of Dana's thoughts tomorrow. We didn't have as much time, but he did touch on and was asked about the depth and the offensive line, specifically the depth chart here. And he's kind of over the running back slash depth chart question, but he still answered today.
4: Depth chart was released yesterday. How much
5: was it?
4: Yeah. How much does something like that play into what you're doing day to day?
5: I haven't even looked at it. I mean, I kind of know what it is in my head, you know, but you know, that's important to a lot of people. Just, you know, and I told our unit this yesterday. I mean, position battles will remain ongoing. Just go out there and play like crap and you'll see what it does, you know. So, you know, even throughout the course of the, like, it may happen in the first drive. If I see some garbage out there, I may, you know, just say, you get in, you know. I mean, that's just kind of how I operate. And depth chart's a good starting point. Like I said, I haven't even really looked at it. We got a few position battles still ongoing, you know. We talked about the running back position. You know, the offensive tackle position is still ongoing because, you know, we got three of them. So you're going to see all three of them, you know. The tight end situation has improved. You guys know how I felt about that my first time I talked to y'all, that Carter Nelson and Eric Ingerson have come a long, long ways in the last month, you know, and so they're pushing for playing time. You know, not that Luke and Wood haven't done a good job. They've done a great job. But those are just things to keep your eye on. D-Bell. Hadn't played in 2 years. I can't wait to watch him. You know, he's got juice now. You know, and Keelan Smith keeps doing a good job as well. So those are things that are just going to be ongoing battles that we need to keep our eye on.
6: And one more name to note in there, which I don't think we're going to have time for this cut here before the end of the show, but he also spent some time talking about Quinn Clark, his development, and saying Quinn Clark's essentially a starter here. He's listed number two on the depth chart, but he'll be a guy that comes in whenever Nebraska rolls four wide receivers out there.
3: Dana has dreams of 10 personnel.
6: Yeah. He said, when did we go 10 personnel? Yeah. It wasn't F. It was when.
3: Yes. Yeah, no. Dana is going to get his air raid card back if he can help it, and that's throwing the ball to Quinn Clark.
6: I don't know. I don't know if I got that far.
3: I know. I'm kidding, because he'll want to run the football. Okay, our dear friend Bill Dolman hands us each $40. What new menu item are you purchasing at Memorial Stadium on Saturday? Arden, Elijah, you getting the dry rub wings? Are you getting the Herbie Pig Stick? Apparently that's a monster corn dog. The N-shaped pretzel, the prime time ribeye sandwich, the riblet sandwich, can't call it the McRib, or the shortcake nachos.
6: Give me the pig stick.
3: Okay.
6: I've heard it's more of like a candied barbecue pork belly.
3: Wow. Mm. Candied and barbecue.
6: Yeah.
3: Arden.
7: I'm going the shortcake nachos. Those looked phenomenal. A little mascarpone in there. Ooh.
3: Okay.
7: Sounds great.
3: Sweet tooth it is. Give me the dry rub wings. Gonna have to go with that and probably about 5 Fairberry brand hot dogs.
6: I got a joke that I'm gonna let
3: I know
6: lie.
3: You do. There we go. Back tomorrow at 4 with the Average Joes. Thanks for hanging.
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0: To hear more, visit dan.democrat. That's dan.democrat. 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
3: And good evening, everyone. Welcome to Holdridge for our beginning of the high school volleyball season as the Amherst Broncos, your defending champions in Class D1, take on the Holdridge Dusters, who had their best season ever and finished as the runner-up in Class C1 at the state tournament after going in as the number 8 seed. But for Holdridge, they have graduated a few more players than Amherst did, losing only their of course, setter from last year, and trying to fill that spot in. They don't have a ton of girls that are out for volleyball. You're going to see some kids that played significant minutes in the JV game play significant time here in the varsity game, and Amherst did win it in two sets. Of course, our varsity will be the best of five. Only one match for Holdridge, and that was against Centura, who NEB Preps has ranked number one in C2. And, of course, Amherst is number one in all preseason at D1 publications. They're 5-0 and won the Minden Invitational over the weekend. Nice comeback against Adams Central to be able to do that. But they'll be tested here, and it doesn't get any easier for Holdridge. They're going to go down to Norton, Kansas on Thursday, and then next Tuesday they go to Aurora for a triangular with Malcolm. They are two of the top three teams in the preseason C1 rankings. And for Amherst, they will return home for four consecutive matches that are all duels. So they got that tournament in this weekend, and then the next couple of weeks, it's just best of five dual action. You are listening to the Nebraskaland Aviation pregame show. 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We'll be back with the starting lineups and more right after this.
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3: First off for Amherst, serving at first will be senior Kenna Hagen. She'll be followed by number 4, junior London Mitchell, number 15, sophomore Brooke Bosshammer, number 13, senior Libby Mitchell, number 5, freshman Maya Borsma, number 12, senior Sadie Van Rankin, and the libero, number 6, senior Brecken Vescarna. The head coach is Jody Fader, assisted by Shannon Whalen, Sarah Leary, Brandon Godfrey, and Kyle Fader, number 1 in D1 and 5-0 on the season. We'll look at the starters for Holdridge next.
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3: Now look at the starting lineup for the Dusters of Holdridge. Serving it up first will be number 9, 5'7" junior Summer Florell. Number 4, 5'6" junior is Hayden Stanke. She's followed by number 16, 5'11" senior Ada Nitsche. Number 8, 5'7" junior Julia Urbom. Number 2, 6'2" junior Gracie Johnson. And number 15, 5'10" senior Kenzie Jewett. The libero is number 13, a 5'4" senior, Jaylee Jones. In her second season as the head coach is Aaron Heath, assisted by Chris Karn, Addison Johnson, and Anna Anderson. As we said, 0-1 after losing to preseason C2 number 1 Centura in straight sets. So they're going to see some of the best teams that they could possibly see here in the first week. Those are our starting lineups brought to you by Five Points Bank, the better bank in Kearney. Our injury report is brought to you by Family Physical Therapy. When injuries take you out of the game, on or off the field, trust the professionals at Family Physical Therapy to get you back into the game of life. Pretty much healthy on both sides of the court here for these teams, so that's a great way to get things going for these volleyball programs here early on in the season. A lot of volleyball tries going on tonight. Plus, Adams Central is hosting Hastings. Central Catholic is at Blue Hill. And Aurora is at Omaha Gross, part of tonight's volleyball action. We're about ready to get the ball in the air. You've been listening to the Nebraska Land Aviation pregame show here on ESPN Tri-Cities, KXPN Kearney, KICS Hastings, and NewsChannelNebraska.com.
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3: And we are ready to serve it away. Holdridge from left to right. And the purple jerseys and black shorts. Amherst from right to left with the right jerseys, black shorts, and red trim as we get this top 10 battle underway. As last year, Libby Mitchell is off to the start, leading this team in kills so far with 43 through 5 matches. Bosshammer and Sadie Van Ranken with 31. Mitchell with 23. Of course, only one match for Holdridge, but it's obviously Gracie Johnson's team. The 6'2 junior had over 330 kills last year for this ball club. But the story with Holdridge is, now can they fill it in around her and not just set and put it all on her shoulders? Holdridge won the toss. They'll serve it away first, and we are ready to get things going here with Kenna Hagen to put the ball in the air. And our 2026 volleyball season is underway. Quickly a slide here. Holdridge coming off the right side with it is Nitsche, and it'll be passed back across here by Mitchell. Free ball here for Holdridge to get it going on the outside. Tip into the double block. It's blocked inbounds by Libby Mitchell. Libby has just unassumingly stepped up and been such a great volleyball player the last 3 years. The senior gets him on the board, 1-0 Amherst. Hagen will serve it away again. Take it to the outside. Kill is going to be put down by the Dusters in the corner. And Steinke going to be given credit for the kill. Summer Florell now to serve it away as we're just underway in the best of five, 1-1. And there's already some triangular games that are in the books. I'll give you a couple scores here in a moment. Serve right down the middle, pass to the outside. Mitchell, the lefty, takes it back middle, picked up there by Johnson. So the big horses are not in the front row against each other at the same time, with Johnson to the back row. Tip up front, Boss Hammer. Block thrown back over on the joust and tipped over. All out, diving save that time by Maya Borsma, the freshman. Free ball comes across, and it's free ball back over to Amherst. Mitchell from the right side, angle attack, it's down and good. And Libby has a kill to go along with her ace block, and that'll bring London Mitchell back to serve it away. London the junior, you've got a Van Ranken freshman, a Godfrey freshman, a Borsma freshman, then you got Jordan Sadlow and Brooklyn Watson, a bunch of freshmen on this Amherst team. All the way to the left-hand corner to serve it away. It clips the net, pops up in the air, picked up by the libero, Jones, set nicely to the outside. High tip across the net, though, by Erbaum. It'll be handled to Mitchell. Mitchell angle attack. Good dig there in the back row by Florell. Again to the outside. One arm saved that time in the middle for Amherst. Blocked up front is Mitchell. Dug out, though, in the back row. On the cover, off the tip, the attack from the outside by Borsma. Holdridge digs up again, goes outside. Another great attack that time. Scramble and returned over. Blocked up front. Blocked by Holdridge. Aiden Itchy. It all started there with Hayden Steinke. Good dig in the back row. Already a couple of pickups by Borsma. But a couple of good points here early on. And we are tied at two. And Steinke now goes back to serve it away. 2-2, first set just underway. Right down the left sideline, picked up by Borsma. Back set to the outside by the libero, Brecken Vaskerna, had to be set across. Set to the wide side. Big swing, Johnson in the front row. Dug out, and then Amherst watches it fall to the ground. So give Gracie Johnson her first kill of the night. It was dug to what should have been able to be a playable ball there for Amherst, but unable to pick it up. And a point on serve for Steinke and Holdridge. Takes the lead at 3-2. Another good line drive serve, left corner to Borsma. Bump set to the outside, but not good enough. Mitchell has to bump it across. Holdridge gets into their offense. Fake it to Johnson, go to the middle. Stuck in the net, kill for Nitchy. So she's got a kill and a block. And Holdridge up 4-2. And I'll tell you what, for Holdridge, the way it didn't go their way last week against Centura, if they can come out and not only be competitive, but maybe have a chance to win this, it kind of just turns around your season early on with Aurora and Malcolm and Norton, Kansas, and some of these teams that they have to play, as the serve will sail deep and out of bounds. Sadie Van Ranken now rotates in, and back to serve it away will be Brooke Bosshammer. Amherst didn't provide their height, but a couple of 6 foot, 6'2" out there, and an ace serve for Bosshammer. First ace of the night, so it's 4-4 here in the opening set. Sandy Creek playing tonight in a triangular. They dropped their first match to PDS, 25-19, 25-13. And there's a roll shot kill for Gracie Johnson. Teschler beat Giltner 25-10 and 25-15 in a match earlier tonight. Grand Island Lutheran over Harvard, 25-17, 25-17. Cambridge beat Sutherland, 25-20 and 25-7. Arcadia Loop City over Donovan Trumbull and Nebraska Christian over Gibbon in straight sets. Back to action, back set, Holdridge right side. Tried to tip it to the corner that time is Erbaum, but it's going to be picked up, joust at the net, spins over, Mitchell free ball, and we are going to get a net violation, it looks like. Nope, a lift going to be called on Amherst, and so Holdridge will pick up the point, and they'll be back up here by a score of 6-4. Serving it away is Aiden Itchy. Pass to the outside. Mitchell overswings from the right wing and puts it into the net. And three in a row here for Holdridge. They're on a 6-2 run, and the 2 points they gave up were a service error and a service ace. And it's 7-4 here. Dusters, strong serve down the middle, popped into the air by Mitchell. To the outside, Van Ranken. Dug off the back line into the ceiling. It comes out. Holdridge is able to play it. Free ball across into the middle of the floor for Vaskerna. Back set, Mitchell. She drives it across. Good dig, good defense early on, and a tip kill for Holdridge. Boy, their defense is digging everything right now. Kinsey Jewett in there, along with Julia Erbaum. And it is 8-4. Holdridge in the first set. Deep serve here back right corner, picked up by Vesterna. Bump set outside. Van Ranken unloads. 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Now Mitchell goes outside. The pass is wide, and it is going to give her no chance to score. And we have got a timeout, the first one of the year, maybe for Amherst, as Holdridge has come out on fire here at home. In the opening set, it's the Dusters 9 and Amherst 4. 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
3: Well, obviously, it's not the first time out for Amherst because they had to come from behind to beat Adams Central at the minute invite, but you kind of get the point here. As Holdridge will serve, leading it 9-4, Ada Nitschy looking for her fifth in a row, and we've got a joust at the net and an in-the-net call on Holdridge will bring this run to an end. Holdridge 9 and Amherst 5 here in the opening set, and Jaden Godfrey will rotate in to serve it away. We've got more volleyball Thursday as Kearney High will be home to take on Lincoln Northwest. 6:30, the scheduled start time then, and then a ton of football. We'll talk about that later. Johnson in the middle. Forget about it. She elevated over the double block, and London Mitchell did all she could just to get a dig on it, but no chance. That was a bullet from Johnson. Six kills already in this first set for Holdridge and Urbom to serve it away. Pass into the middle, and again, miscommunication about who's got to set the ball. And that one goes down as a thank you ace for the Dusters. Urbom will take it. Each team with an ace serve. 11-5, Holdridge with a six-point lead and serving strong. It stays in the back row. Has to be passed across by Sadie Van Ranken on a free ball. Johnson middle. They just can't stop her. My goodness. And she's just a junior. She brings arm speed. I mean, I know you've got Shayla Rottenberg and some of the girls at Milford and Malcolm, and but this girl right here is going to be every bit as special. And the serve is away by Urbom, but a little too much on that one, so that'll be out of bounds. And the second service error here for Holdridge. 12-6, Holdridge leading Amherst, and Maya Borsma will check in. We've got a doubleheader of football Friday on ESPN, starting with Ravenna at Gibbon at 3, and then Kearney Catholic will be at Cozad in Kearney. And then the Hastings games, we've got Adams Central's and Hastings High's games this week on ESPN and on KHAS. And there's an ace serve from Borsma. And that'll make it 12-7. Can get back quickly with strong serving. That's how Holdridge built the lead. Set to the outside. Punched across by Florell. Chance here in the middle for Van Ranken around the single block. The dig is made by Jones near the crowd. Holdridge will scramble and pass it across. Free ball here, Amherst. Van Ranken in the middle. Cuts it from right to left and gets her first kill. That is just the second kill of the match. An ace block and two ace serves, part of the Amherst scoring. 12-8. And Borsma to serve it away. Try and get a run going early here for the Broncos after the early deficit at Holdridge, but a strong serve sails deep and out of bounds. First service error for Amherst here in the match. So Johnson now rotates to the back row, and she'll serve it away after getting four kills in the front row. Strong serve, trouble, passed across in the back row, moving quickly, Holdridge into the middle, easy tip down into zone four for Kenzie Jewett. Amherst had to try so hard just to pass it over. They were in no defensive set once it came back quickly from the Dusters. Well played by Holdridge. And Johnson to serve it away. Gracie, though, into the net. So back over to Amherst. Don't forget Husker volleyball tomorrow night as they take on South Dakota State. You can hear that on KHAS Radio. Also, we've got Hastings College volleyball conference opener in Omaha tomorrow, and they will be taking on the College of St. Mary. As the serve is across here by Brecken Vesterna, push back over, Vesterna passes it over, a dump across on the set, and just thrown down by Amherst, and giving the kill to Brooke Bosshammer. Aaron Heath says, hey, that was a throw, and pretty close. Well, did they overturn it? Yes, they did. Okay. So Bosshammer will get called for the carry. So that'll make it 15-9. And Jaylee Jones will serve it away. Amherst trying to get their offense going on the outside, shoved over by London Mitchell. Dug out and passed out of bounds by Holdridge. Point Amherst. 15-10, Dusters first set, best of five. UNK volleyball has their home opener tonight against Peru State. The Bobcats an NAIA school, but they are 5-1. But UNK cruising, they are up 20-8 in the first set of that match. Serve across by the Broncos, quickly returned into the corner. Vesterna with a good dig. Set up by Hagen to the outside. Roll shot taken over by Mitchell. Set back row. Here's Johnson, unloads. That's good enough for another kill despite the effort from Vesterna. Almost ended out side of the gym going for that one. And Gracie Johnson with her fifth kill. 16-10 Dusters. It was 4-4. They went on a 5-0 run. They went on a 7-1 run to go up 12-5, and they've been able to maintain that lead. And it's Summer Florell to serve. Amherst, Hagen, set, middle, Bosshammer, dug out Johnson to the back row, then a missed pass, and a lucky break there for Amherst. One of the very few errors here early on in this match for Holdridge. And Amherst will get the volleyball. But can they string anything together from the service line? Amherst did lose a set to Adams Central and was down 24-18 in one before winning it. And we get an outside attack here by Steinke. So they did drop a set, very close to dropping a match, but they were able to win it and then, of course, win the entire tournament. And Steinke now to serve it away. 17-11 Holdridge. Down the middle to Vesterna. Tight to the net. Bosshammer blocked up front. It's rejected and tooled back over. They went to Johnson on the outside. She's off the tape and it kicked it wide and out of bounds. First attack error for Gracie Johnson. Good block in the middle of that one to give Holdridge the opportunity. And now Harper Van Ranken, the freshman, will check in. And Bosshammer goes back to serve. She had an ace the last time she was back there. Goes cross court to Johnson, set it back to the outside. Little miscommunication, but a great job there to tip it down by Julia Urbom. Urbom just set it across. Holdridge found the opening again in zone four. And Amherst just not able to score off their serve here in this first set. They've had a couple of aces, but it's about it. And here we go back to Van Ranken, the setter. Gets it to her sister Sadie, and Sadie will get the kill. That'll be her second, but again, that is only the third kill along with one ace block here for the Amherst Broncos. Jaden Godfrey back to serve it away. 18-13 as the merry-go-round of side-outs continues right now. Serve across to Jones, set to Johnson in the middle. She crushes it home again. And as we were talking with the Amherst coaching staff before the match, they just said, you know, how long can we keep Johnson in the back row? That's where we can make our noise, and most teams are going to have that same opinion throughout the season. Serve, ace, Holdridge. It's 20-13. And for Julia Urbom, that'll be her second ace, and Amherst is going to have to call their second timeout. So Holdridge having the better of it here in their second match of the year at home. It's the Dusters 20 and Amherst 13. This timeout brought to you by ENT Physicians of Kearney.
15: 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So that involves a hip arthroscopy. A small surgery just involves a few poke holes. And with this, I can treat some pathology such as labral tears as well as hip impingement. 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I am Dr. Eric Heidman, and I am a proud member of the team at Hastings Orthopedics and Mary Lanning Healthcare.
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3: And again, I want to thank everyone here at Holdridge, as always, for their hospitality. And right now, Holdridge is treating their home crowd to some good volleyball in the first set, 20-13. Serve across at the net, off the block. It rolls across there for Harper Van Ranken, and the freshman will get her first kill. Side out here for Amherst, but Holdridge has done such a good job of not allowing anything to happen. Back to serve it away is Borsma. She's the last player to score on serve. They went a whole rotation with no points. Set right side, taking it over the block, and just out of bounds was Kenzie Jewett. That was close. And Amherst scores back-to-back points for the first time since going from 7-8, 20-15. Rotation five here, number five. Borsma serving it. Pass a little bit off, trying to find Johnson, but it's mistipped. And two times with Johnson here in the front row, they didn't go to her, and Holdridge was not able to come up with the point, another error. 20-16, 4-point lead for the Dusters. They've got both their timeouts. Should it get a little more nerve-wracking? Borsma serve right down the middle. They're looking for Johnson. They get it to her on the right side. She's blocked by Van Ranken. It's covered by the Dusters. Set to the outside and through the block this time. They dig it out of their own net and returned across by Kenna Hagen. Holdridge comes again. Right side tip by Johnson. Over Doug. Johnson this time puts it away. Johnson took care of the free ball on her first attack. Over dig. And it's 21-16. Holdridge. Now Johnson to the back row. So the advantage should switch back over here to Amherst, but can they get a side out right away and get to work? And they will, because the serve is out of bounds. Johnson was going all the way to the opposite corner in zone one and missed it. That'll be the fourth service error of the opening set here for Holdridge. And it's Brecken Vaskerna, one of the seniors, to serve it away here. The libero red jersey for her. Another one of the lefties right down the middle to her libero counterpart in Jones, and they waste no time to the outside for Steinke. That's her third, unofficially 14 kills so far here in the first set. And Holdridge 3 points away from the opening set here in this battle of top 10 teams, 22-17. And Jaylee Jones to serve it away. Cuts it from right to left. Not a clean pass. They will get a good swing, though, from the outside from London Mitchell. Set outside Steinke again. Off fingers. Dug out by Vaskerna. Set middle. Thrown across that time by Bosshammer. Trouble and cannot get it back. Good placement by Brooke Bosshammer. And now she'll have her first kill of the match. Kenna Hagen, rotation one, goes back to serve it away. Libby Mitchell back in the front row. Still not a six rotation player, which is very unusual. And Holdridge's going to go ahead and call a timeout right here. They took the lead at 3-2 and haven't trailed since, had the big lead of 7 at 12-5. It's Holdridge 22 and Amherst 18. The Broncos serving out of our ENT timeout when we return.
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3: 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Serving it away for Amherst, Kennehagen. They trail 22-18 here at Holdridge. Opening set. Back row, Johnson unloads. Kill number 8 in the first set for Gracie Johnson, 23-18. Johnson at 6'2 can even elevate over the double block when she's in the back row. And now Summer Florell to serve it away for the Dusters. Florell safely across to Vaskerna. Good pass. Set middle. Bosshammer up. Ball down. No, it's going to be flicked across. Good save that time. Now Mitchell on the outside. And we had a whistle in the middle of all that. We're going to get a double hit called on a set attempt of Holdridge. Obviously, you just don't see that as much after the rule change last year, but they do call the double hit. And we will see London Mitchell back to serve it away here for Amherst. They've got to make their move now. Holdridge can see the finish line, 23-19. Good cross corner, slide right side over the double block, and it's just off the back line. Good attack that time on the slide from Nitsche, and Amherst backed away, and it wasn't out by more than 6 inches. But it's a point for London Mitchell. She moves along the service line, goes to the left corner, fires it to Johnson, pass way off the mark, and they will not be able to get it back over. It's an ace. And Amherst has cut it to 2, and we're going to get another timeout here by Holdridge on the ace serve from London Mitchell. So Holdridge still has the lead, but it has been whittled down to 2, 23-21. This timeout brought to you by ENT Physicians of Kearney, taking care of you since 1994, located where you need us, specializing in you. Again, we also want to remind you that we have got more football Friday on the Vibe 98.9. We'll slide down from the Ravenna-Gibbon match to go to Wood River as they will be taking on Minden. As we said, in Hastings, we have Hastings High and Gretna East and Adams Central and Central City. St. Cecilia will be playing Centennial. Kearney High goes to Elkhorn South on Friday night. And that'll be a tougher test than opening week for the Bearcats. And again, the game's on ESPN Kearney. Kearney Catholic will be at Cozad trying to bounce back from that thumping they took against Ashland Greenwood. And the Ravenna at Gibbon game, pregame 2:30 kickoff at 3 Friday here on ESPN. Then the Huskers Saturday. You can hear them all right here on ESPN, the 7 o'clock pregame. All right, 23-21, Holdridge out of the timeout. Serve set to the outside, and it's down and good. Good job by Hayden Steinke. They set her a little wide, and Steinke is able to go back and still get some power on it, and she's got 4 kills, and it is set point here for Holdridge. 24-21, and Steinke will go back to serve it away for the opening set. And it's going to be pushed up front. Try to go to Libby Mitchell. She'll go on the angle attack. Holdridge with the dig. Set outside Johnson, and that's the end of the first set on the 9th kill from Gracie Johnson. And Holdridge will take the opening set by a score of 25-21, the first set that Holdridge has won this year after being swept by Centura. We'll figure up the numbers and get you ready for set 2 right after this on ESPN Tri-Cities.
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3: Here's a look at the unofficial first set numbers that I had. We will start with Amherst. Harper Van Ranken had a kill. London Mitchell, 2 service points. 1 was an ace. Maya Boersma, 4 service points. 1 was an ace. Kenna Hagen had a service point. Sadie Van Ranken, 2 kills. Libby Mitchell, just 1 kill, 1 ace block, Brooke Bosshammer, one kill and one ace serve. Five kills, one ace block, three ace serves for Amherst. For Holdridge, Gracie Johnson, nine kills, and she had one service point. Hayden Steinke, three service points, four kills. Julia Erbaum, three service points. Two of them were aces, two kills. Kenzie Jewett, a kill. And Aiden Etche, four service points, an ace block, and a kill. Holdridge with 17 kills, one ace block, two ace serves. They earned 20 of their 25 points. Amherst didn't make a lot of errors, but Holdridge controlled the tempo as they win the opening set 25-21. We'll be back with set two, best of five of this top 10 battle right after this on ESPN.
19: 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Keep it up.
3: 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Doug Duda with you here from Holdridge. Glad to have you along with us as we get ready for set number two. And the Dusters will get to serve this volleyball away with Summer Florell after winning the opening set by a score of 25-21. And Florell, deep middle, going to be picked up there by Boersma. Slide right side, miss hit by Bosshammer, and into the net it goes. And Holdridge will get point number one here of this second set. Florell in the service number one position will hit the line, the sideline in front of the Amherst bench. And an ace serve will be making it 2-0. In favor of Holdridge. Sometimes when you serve it short, it almost looks like you mishit it, but that was well placed. And she tries to get him off to a big lead. It's dug out in the back row towards the ceiling. Didn't hit anything. Outside, we're going to get a net violation on Holdridge. Ooh, tough one there because when you're in the net and the attack comes from 5, 6, 10 feet away, there's no excuse for being in the net, and that's what happened that time to Holdridge. So Amherst will get to serve it away. And it'll be Hagen. Kenna fires it across. Overpass, free ball here. Mitchell to Hagen, back to Lippe. From zone two, off the block. And we're going to get another net violation here on Holdridge. And Amherst says, thank you very much. We'll take it. And Kenna Hagen back to serve the volleyball again. Across it comes. Set to the outside with Johnson in the back row. Taken across there by Erbaum. Struggle, but to Mitchell. She tips it into the donut hole. And Libby Mitchell will get her second kill. And Hammers now with three in a row. And they lead it 3-2. Set two. First set went to Holdridge, 25-21. And the serve fired across close to the net. And crossing the center line was the setter in Summer Florell. The pass took her into the net. How many times do you try to keep your torso or shoulder out of the net so you got to put your foot a little farther out there? And that's exactly what happened. So three net violations, one's a footfall, but 4-2. Amherst getting some gifts. Set in the middle. It's short set and then over dug. It falls to the floor. Erbaum's going to get credit for that one after the attack by Nitsche. And Holdridge will get a free ball kill, as they were totally out of system there, and Steinke now goes back to serve it away. Serve down the right side, picked up Van Ranken to the outside. Here's Mitchell. She comes from the left corner, and she'll put it down. Libby Mitchell with her second kill here of the set. And back to serve it away will be London Mitchell. 5-3, your score here in set number two. And across it comes, Holdridge to Johnson, back in the front row, over swing, cuts it into the net. 6-3, second error there for Gracie, who had nine kills in the first set. Big thank you to Athletic Director Dylan Sullivan and the crew here at Holdridge for their hospitality. Always a great facility in the Duster Dome. Here's Johnson again. No problem here. She just goes to zone four. She can go outside either side. She's taken a couple shots in the middle. And that is kill number 10. 6-4 Amherst, second set. She's on pace for a whole lot if this thing goes more than three sets. Nitschy to serve for the Dusters. In the middle, Bosshammer, roll shot, good. Well, they know when Bosshammer or Van Ranken are up there at 6-2, 6-3, they've got to get that block up, and it's leaving a little bit of a donut hole around that 10-foot arc. And Brooke Bosshammer now goes back to serve it away. 7-4, second set, 25-21, first set to Holdridge, where they led almost the entire way. Little rotation check, and now Bosshammer serves it deep into the corner, picked up there by Florella. Oh, lost her shoe, and she's lucky that Johnson just rolled it across. Hate to see your setter lose her paw down there in the middle of a point, but Gracie Johnson will get kill number 11 and back over to the Dusters. Julia Erbom to serve it away. Erbom right from the middle of the service area, finds the far corner, zone one ace. Erbom with her third service ace of the evening. And the Dusters have cut it to one, 7-6. Holdridge serving tough here, especially Erbom now tries to go short and throws it in the net. So the ace negated by the error. Four service errors in the first set, the first one here in the second set by the Dusters. And Jaden Godfrey will check in. We are here in the Kearney Towing and Repair broadcast booth bringing you tonight's top 10 battle. While Kearney Towing's on the road bringing your vehicle home, don't get stranded on the side of the road. From heavy-duty towing to roadside assistance, call Kearney Towing and Repair. When you need us, we'll be there. Godfrey serves, sails well deep and out of bounds. So we exchange service errors. That's just the second service error of the match on Amherst. Johnson goes all the way to the back wall, gets a good running start at her serve, and fires it deep. Right idea, it just off the back line. When you're 6'2 or taller, you can get that angle just like it's a back row kill, basically, and was less than a foot probably out of bounds. Boersma now back to serve it away. She had the nice run that got Amherst at least in the ball game in that first set. Serves a tough one. Johnson got it, set it to the outside. Outside attack, though, goes in the net. I don't even believe Amherst had to get a finger on it. And Amherst up 10-7, second set. Holdridge won the opener. Boersma from the middle of the service line keeps serving it at Johnson. Set middle. Have to go with a tip try here by Jewett. Scramble, tipped across Sadie Van Ranken. Everybody's out of system. It'll be bumped across here by Erbom, free ball, Amherst slide, Van Ranken right side, kill for Sadie Van Ranken. And three in a row now for Amherst, gives them an 11-7 lead, and it's obvious that Amherst wants to serve the ball at Gracie Johnson in the back row and try and just get her out of the point. This one, though, they serve to the other side, picked up by Steinke. They end up getting it across, free ball again, set outside. This time it'll be London Mitchell. And in the net again on Holdridge. And we will get a timeout here, it looks like, from head coach Aaron Heath after numerous violations in the net here in the first set. Didn't have one of them in the opening set. They've had four of them here in set number two. And Amherst leads it by a score of 12-7. Holdridge took the opener 25-21. 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
3: We welcome you back to Holdridge here out of the Holdridge timeout. Amherst with the serve, trying to keep the run going. Steike with a good attack, but it's dug out in the corner by Vesterna. Passed across by Amherst and Van Ranken. Tip try back over the double block, covering Van Ranken. Two-ball attack in the net again on Holdridge. Five in a row here by Amherst, and they lead it 13-7. All off the serving of Maya Borsma, the freshman. And she'll try to keep it going. Deep down the middle, it's handled there by Jones. High set outside. Steinke elevates and drives it home. Hayden with her fifth kill. And a much-needed put away there by the Dusters, and they'll rotate around. Checking back into the front row will be Nitsche. And back to serve it away will be Jaylee Jones. Johnson still in the back row. Set outside for Amherst. The attack by London Mitchell. Take it over. One arm swipe back by Nitsche. Van Ranken in the middle. Blocked up there by Nitsche. Amherst denied. They'll try again. Roll shot across London Mitchell. Stays in the front row. Set across there on a two ball by Erbaum. Run down Vesterna. Van Ranken on the right side. Loft roll across. Here's a set outside. Steinke off fingers on the single block. Dug out Vesterna. Longest rally of the night right here. And driving it through the double block for Amherst is London Mitchell. That'll be her first kill. That was one thing about the first set. We didn't have many rallies. There weren't a lot of four or five back and forth across the net. That by far right there, the best rally so far of the match. And we've got Vesterna back to serve it away. Brecken, the senior, down the middle of Johnson. Pass stays in the middle. Bump set Steinke, 10-foot line. Didn't get across. So, man, we talked about all the points. There were some errors in that first set by Holdridge, but double them up right now. Five kills, no ace blocks, no ace serves, 10 errors on Holdridge here in this set, or in the net, or however you want to go, but they all go down as errors. Amherst on the outside. It's going to be London Mitchell again. Dug out, middle of the floor. They're going to go Johnson back row, but in the net again. And boy, Holdridge has got a flat tire. It is 16-8 Amherst. They've already burned one of their timeouts. Vesterna to serve it away. Holdridge does have a cushion by winning that first set. And the serve across, handled there by Erbaum. Set to the outside. Steinke into the double block. Dug out by Nitsche and overpassed. Free ball here. Bosshammer tries to throw it across. That tall, too many tips. Outside, the attack going to be taken over by Steinke. Another opportunity. London Mitchell roll shot off the block. Dug out of the net by Nitsche. And they'll save it on a free ball here. But are they going to call four hits? They're going to call a double hit. The same thing, basically, on Holdridge. And another point here for the Broncos. They are up 9, 17-8. Vesterna looking for four in a row as the service. Across to Jones, stays in the back row. And here's what the coaches were talking about. Johnson stuck in the back row for Holdridge. Outside attack blocked up there by Florell, dug out, overpass, joust at the net. Bosshammer brings the hammer, but it's packed up there by Nitsche, and she's able to tip it over, but wide and out of bounds. And Coach Heath has to call a timeout. And so she will, even though it looks like this one is going to get this match tied up. But the errors are continuing right now for the Holdridge Dusters, and they need to take a breath. It's 18-8 Amherst in the second set. Holdridge won the opener 25-21. 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
3: Doug Duda back with you here on ESPN Tri-Cities. Again, a big thank you to our many fine sponsors that allow us to bring you high school sports throughout the year. Amherst already 5-0, coming off their first ever volleyball state championship. last season in D1, preseason number one in D1, but being tested here by the Dusters, the runner-up in C1 last year, with one of the state's best, Gracie Johnson, 11 kills, but she has been stuck in the back row here as Amherst has went on a 10-1 run to lead it 18-8. Vescurna serves it away again. They'll go to the back row, but Johnson has to take a little change up across, and Bosshammer on the return off the block, right back over on a one-timer to Amherst. They run into each other. Hagen saved it. Pass over by Vescurna. Free ball here in the middle. It's going to be Nitschy. Great dig by Vescurna, and they'll pass it over Bosshammer. Another free ball over Doug. Free ball at the net for Amherst. Can't put it away. Nitschy throws it over again. 2 one-arm saves. Bosshammer pushes it back across the net. Free ball. They're just trying not to trip on each other. Everybody's on the floor. Amherst with the ball. Bosshammer in the middle. Again, the set's off, but she's still going to get the kill. They tried to go quick there with Hagen, but didn't get the timing right, and it still worked. So whatever it takes is what Amherst says. And Brooke Bosshammer unofficially with her third kill. At 19-8 against Steinke. Takes it into the back corner. Vescurna with the dig. To the outside, London Mitchell. She's blocked. She covers her own block. They get it right back to her on the attack. She drops it into the middle. Good save there by Erbaum and returned by Johnson. Hagen to Bosshammer in the middle. She'll throw it down. Again, not a lot of power, but a lot of good placement right now for Bosshammer. They still haven't got the timing right. But Brooke now with her third kill of the set. 20-8. Amherst ready to get this match tied at a set apiece. And Vescurna makes sure that she keeps it in. Johnson in the back row tips. It's setting on the net. Bosshammer sends it back over. Now back to Amherst. Bosshammer off Hagen. Drives it across. Nitschy with the block. Now back to Nitschy, the oversetter. And the ball falls. Nitschy thought they were going quick. Erbaum gave her a high set. And it floated over her head and nobody else could pick it up. 21-8. Eight in a row right now for Amherst. Holdridge has used both of their timeouts. And the server crossed to Jones out of the back row. Johnson finally gets one to go. Again, Gracie just a roll shot. By the time she got to that volleyball, she was almost 5 feet from the net. As long as though your feet take off from behind the 10-foot line, you're fine. But that will end a 12-1 run. And back to rotation one, Summer Florell here at 21-9. Amherst goes to the outside. London Mitchell picked up, driven across by Nitschy. Saved that time by Jaden Godfrey. Slammed into the net. Ends up on the Amherst side. And the set probably could have called a double hit there, but they didn't. Bosshammer pushes it across. Free ball right back to Amherst. Hagen to the outside for London Mitchell. And in the net again on Holdridge. I've lost count. That's at least six in the set. That's at least six net violations in this set on Holdridge. Kenna Hagen will serve it away now. She had a heck of a run earlier in this set and might have an ace here. She does. First ace for Kenna Hagen, 23-9. So this is going to be Amherst. Holdridge just got to find a way to regroup. Be interesting to see if Coach Heath starts Johnson in the front row instead of the back row in the third set. Serve into the net. So into double digits here for Holdridge. And Johnson into the front row now. Hayden Steinke to serve it away. And this should get Holdridge some momentum for the third set. Get at least a couple kills out of this if they can. Bosshammer off the double block. Picked up in the back row, Steinke. Set a course to Johnson over the double block. She's out, but they're going to call tip. And it looked like all the officials agreed on that one. Gracie with her fourth kill of the set, a match high 13. And Hayden Steinke with her first point on serve of this set, her fourth of the match. Right from the middle of the service line, the key here for her, just keep them in. Vescurna with the dig, set outside, Libby Mitchell.

0: wants the momentum, but you don't want to use a ton of energy. It's like watching a five love set in tennis. What's the point? You're not going to win the set. Get that energy for set number three here, but Holdridge is trying to put together another run. Now they slide it over on the right side for Nitschy, and Amherst struggles, but they do get it back over with London Mitchell free ball, and it's set across on a two ball, picked up there by Vesterna. Libby Mitchell on the attack. They block it. Comes back to Mitchell again. She drives it through the double block to end the point. Johnson and Nitschy were there, and Mitchell gets her fourth kill, and it is now set point for Amherst. London Mitchell to serve it away. 24-13, Amherst looking to even this match at a set apiece. Serve across, pass it back to Johnson at the 10-foot line. Roll shot picked up there by Borsma. Set to the middle. Here's Bosshammer. She'll put it away, and that will end the set. So, after dropping the first set 25-21, Amherst used a number of Holdridge errors in the net and attack errors. They get the lead and then settle down and cruise to a 25-13 win in set number two. So we are even at a set apiece, and we will be back to take a look at the numbers right after this on ESPN.
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0: All right, let's get to our second set numbers for Holdridge. Gracie Johnson had five kills. Hayden Steinke had three service points and a kill. Julia Erbaum had an ace serve and a kill. Summer Florell, two service points, one was an ace. Seven kills, no ace blocks, two ace serves. For Amherst, I had London Mitchell with a service point and two kills. Maya Borsma had four service points. Brecken Vesterna, three service points. Kenna Hagen had eight service points. One of those was an ace. We had Sadie Van Rankin with a kill, Libby Mitchell with three kills, and Brooke Bosshammer with four kills. 10 kills, no ace blocks, one ace serve. Remember in the first set, Holdridge earned 20 of their 25. Amherst earned 11 of their 25. But they win it 25-13. Holdridge won the opener 25-21. We're even at a set apiece. Best of five between these two top 10 teams, Amherst and Holdridge, on KXPN Kearney, KICS Hastings.
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0: Doug Duda back with you here in the Kearney Towing and Repair broadcast booth, getting ready for set number three. Amherst will get to serve it away. UNK has taken the first two sets from Peru State by identical 25-11 scores. 25-11, 25-11, they're up 7-6 in the third. Gracie Johnson, no change here, is going to start in position six defensively for Holdridge. And we're ready to go here in set number three, and it's an ace serve. Kind of ate him up. It wasn't one that bounced off. It was one where you just didn't get out of the way maybe in time, and it would have probably been in anyway. But the second ace.

0: for Kenna Hagen. And Amherst scores the first point. Hagen's serve. Floats it across. This one safely in play. Outside, they'll go to Steinke, who's done a fine job when Johnson's in the back. Outside attack blocked up there by Nitsche. They started to celebrate, but not so fast. Amherst gets it back over with Lendon Mitchell. Right side attack goes off the block of Amherst, and Bosshammer on the swing from Florell and passed over on a free ball. Bosshammer middle off the fingers. It's going to be a joust at the net and blocked by Bosshammer. Brooke Bosshammer with her first ace block, the second ace block of the match here for the Broncos. 2-0. Kenna Hagen and Maya Boersma doing a great job serving tonight. Across it comes, dumped over. Going to be saved there by Bosshammer. Push it across, free ball. Then it's overset, joust at the net. Libby Mitchell's there to win. She got to the ball first. That's all that happened to be on an overset there by the Dusters. And Amherst is up 3-0. Libby now with 5 kills, 5 for Brooke Bosshammer. And the serve. Again, strong in the back row. Now Steinke unloads. That was a good pass, quick set, and put away. Nice set that time by Florell, and that'll be the 6th kill for Steinke, 14 for Johnson. And now we'll see Summer Florell go back to serve it away, right down the middle to Vesterna. Here's the set outside. Libby Mitchell from zone 4 takes it over. Picked up Johnson to Steinke at the 10-foot line, and it sails long and out of bounds. Point Amherst. And back to serve it away will be Lendon Mitchell. Maya Boersma in the front row now, the freshman for Amherst. Serve down the middle, picked up by Jones. Short set, tipped across by Nitsche. On top of the play, Lendon Mitchell. They go to Bosshammer. She'll get another kill. Brooke's starting to warm up. She's got 6. 5-1 your score, Amherst. Coming off a 25-13 win in the second. But Holdridge, bottom line here is, you force some mistakes. There's no doubt about it. But Holdridge has got to start limiting the mistakes or they're going to get killed here. And there's another kill for Steinke. So they make a good pass, which allows a good set. And Steinke gets her 7th kill. 5-2 Amherst, and now Steinke to serve it away, and that brings Gracie Johnson into the front row. Steinke serve, hangs him up in the back row, get a good pass, Libby Mitchell, roll shot, handled there by Jones. Pass a little off, Johnson can only go with a roll shot. Opportunity Amherst, set Mitchell outside over the double block. One arm return, but it's headed out of bounds, and it is out of bounds. Libby Mitchell with the kill, and it's a weird way. There's only so many times where you know one player can control it for a team. So Johnson's already went through run rotation there without picking up a point in the front row. That's like winning 2 points if you're Amherst. Bosshammer's going to serve, but into the net it goes. And right back over here to the Holdridge Dusters. We'll update you on some of the other scores around the area, so stay with us as the serve out of bounds by Nitsche. So we exchange the service errors. And Holdridge had 4 in the first set. They just didn't get as many opportunities in the second set. But they did have 2 there, and that is their 7th service error of the match. Jaden Godfrey to serve it away now for Amherst. 7-3 in the third. We're even at a set apiece. Right side attack by Kenzie Jewett. Haven't heard from her much. Amherst picks it up. Sadie Van Ranken in the middle will drop it down for her 4th kill. 8-3, and that's the first service point of the match for Jaden Godfrey. McCook beat Minden in 3 sets tonight. Minden won the opener 25-13, then McCook 25-22, 25-20. Johnson takes it across. Vesterna with the dig. Van Ranken in the middle. Split the double team. Holdridge didn't get that double block together, and she actually just went right through him. And back-to-back kills for Van Ranken. And we're going to get a timeout now by Holdridge as the Broncos are up 9-3 in set number 3. We're even at a set apiece, this time out brought to you by ENT Physicians.
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